George Mahondra with Not Even Once here on UCV2. It's 6 minutes past one this Thursday morning. Becky Profit here with you till 5 o'clock. And still to come between now and then, at 2:30 this morning, I'm going to be delving into a devotional called Overcoming Fear. Then at 3:15, we'll be hearing from the late Dr. Charles Stanley from In Touch Ministries. I'm also going to be bringing you a morning reflection around about 4:20 this morning, looking at Romans 12. And then later at 4:40, we'll be hearing from the UCB Word for Today. But coming up next, after this song from Josh Garrels, we'll be heading to a teaching called Underneath the Surface. But I'm going to play you this song first. It's called All That I Am.

0: 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And tonight we're going to hear part four of that series with a sermon called There's a Lot to Pray For.
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2: If you have your Bibles, can you turn with me? I want to get straight into it, to Genesis chapter 18. Genesis chapter 18, we'll be reading from verses 16. For those who don't know me, maybe you're a visitor or you're a first-time guest, I've started to realize something about myself, and that is I am an intense guy. So this word will be one of intensity, partly because that's who I am, and partly because I believe the mission demands that. But someone said, do you like having fun? And I said, winning is fun. Doing the work is fun. So pray for Hannah. But we're going to get into the word. Lord's burden this in my heart, and I pray he will do so for you too. So if you got your Bibles, Genesis 18, we're going to read from verses 16. It says this. Then the men rose from there and looked towards Sodom, and Abraham went up with them to send them on their way. And the Lord said, shall I hide from Abraham what I am doing? Since Abraham shall surely become a great and mighty nation, and all the nations of the earth shall be blessed in him. For I have known him in order that he may command his children and his household after him, that they may keep the way of the Lord to do righteousness and justice, that the Lord may bring to Abraham what he has spoken to him. And the Lord said, because the outcry against Sodom and Gomorrah is great, and because their sin is very grave, I will go down now and see whether they have done altogether according to the outcry against it has come to me. And if not, I will know. Then the men turned away from there and went towards Sodom. But Abraham stood still before the Lord. And Abraham came near and said, would you also destroy the righteous with the wicked? Suppose there were 50 righteous within the city. Would you also destroy the place and not spare it for the 50 righteous that were in it? Far be it from you to do such a great thing as this, to slay the righteous with the wicked, so that the righteous should be as the wicked. Far be it from you. Shall not the judge of the earth do right? So the Lord said, if I find in Sodom 50 righteous within the city, then I will spare the place for their sakes. Then Abraham answered and said, indeed now I who am I, but dust and ashes have taken upon myself to speak to the Lord. Suppose there were 5 less than 50 righteous. Would you destroy all of the city for the lack of 5? Then he said, if I find 45, I will not destroy it. And he spoke to him yet again and said, suppose there should be 40 around there. And he said, I will not do it for the sake of 40. Then he said, let not the Lord be angry and I will speak. Suppose 30 should be found there. And he said, I will not do it if I find 30. And he said, indeed now I've taken it upon myself to speak to the Lord. Suppose 20 should be found there. And he said, I will not destroy it for the sake of 20. Then he said, let not the Lord be angry and I will speak but one more. Suppose 10 should be found there. And he said, I will not destroy it for the sake of 10. So the Lord went his way as soon as he had finished speaking with Abraham, and Abraham returned to his place. I just want to read one verse from chapter 19. Chapter 19, verse 1 says this. Now the two angels came to Sodom in the evening, and Lot was sitting in the gate of Sodom. And Lot was sitting in the gate of Sodom. This morning, I want to speak on this thought. There's a lot to pray for. There's a lot to pray for. I don't know about you, but there is a lot to pray for. And because of that, maybe there's a colleague, a neighbor, a family, one that we're praying for. And I don't know about you, but what I've been really burdened to pray for is, God, we are in desperate need of a revival and of an awakening of the greatest move of your spirit that we have ever seen. Is anyone else with me? Couple of us, which is great. I'm praying at the end of this, faith will be stirred, that we're going to believe in that. In fact, I want to prophesy this. Faith's going to be so stirred that this Thursday at Powerhouse, we're going to have the greatest number of attendance here this Thursday because we're going to be stirred to pray. There's a lot to pray for. And because of that, I believe we're in need of the greatest move of God. God would awaken his church, that we would see an outpouring of his spirit in the church that so much affects the church that it affects the city around us. We're in need of a move that awakens the church from apathy. We're in need of a move that brings the prodigals back into his kingdom. We're in need of the move that brings in the lost. We're in need of a move that dispels and disposes darkness. And we're in need of a move that sees territories won to Christ. We are in desperate need of an awakening like never before. And because of that, there is a lot to pray for. A.T. Pearson puts it like this, that there has never been a major move of God that wasn't birthed in united prayer. I want to let you know, church, your prayer matters. Your voice in the place of prayer matters. That when you connect your spirit and your soul to heaven and release a sound, there can be things that are in heaven can be released on earth. And God wants to put cities. God wants to put individuals. God wants to put regions on your heart to pray. And there is a lot to pray for, but that's why God, now more than ever, God is looking for the church to rise up in intercession. Intercession is the act of intervening on behalf of someone else. It is the act of standing in the gap in the place of prayer. Let me tell you what intercession is not. Intercession is not for the fanatical few who like to pray. Intercession is not for those who like to turn up early before the service starts to pray. Intercession is not even a special call. I hear sometimes, oh, they're called to intercession. No, everyone is called to intercession. Everyone is called to prayer. Our identity is a house of prayer. And so often we want to speak out the word of God, which we should. But how many of us want to pray the will of God? E.M. Bounds, a great revivalist, says it like this, that he says, it is good for men to talk to men for God is great, but to talk to God for men is greater still. One will never be able to talk well and with real success to men for God if one has not learned to talk to God for men. In other words, Ian Bounds is comparing evangelism and preaching to intercession. And what he is really saying is, so many of us want to seek a platform to preach it out, but he is saying the greatest platform you can ever get to is on your knees in the place of prayer and in intercession. That's why we can cry out, Lord, I'm praying. We can talk, actually, in fact, and say, we need a move of your spirit. And God is saying, I'm waiting for the church to pray. God wants to pour out his spirit to bring the lots in, to see the lost saved, but there is a lot to pray for. If anyone understood the power of intercession and praying, it was Abraham. We see in Genesis 18, you know, there's something in the Bible, actually, when you're studying the Bible, that is called the law of first mention, that when you want to understand a topic, a doctrine, or something in deeper understanding and the principles, go to where the very first time that topic or principle was ever spoken of. Genesis 18 is the very first mention of intercession in this context. And so Abraham is there and he's praying for Lot. Lot is his nephew who is living in Sodom. And Abraham is praying for Lot. The reason he is praying for Lot is God has just told Abraham that judgment is coming to Sodom and Gomorrah and that he is going to destroy these cities. And Abraham remembers Lot is living in there. That's why Abraham starts praying. I would hope that we would do that too if we received information and insight into someone we loved. Imagine you're here and the Lord says to you, your husband or wife who went off to that work retreat, there's going to be an earthquake, or your son or daughter who's studying at university, the building they're in are going to collapse. I would imagine if you're a parent, if you're a grandparent, a wife or a husband, you would get down on your knees and pray for mercy to say, God, would you save their souls? This is why Abraham is praying. And the reason he can pray with so much effectiveness is because God has revealed exactly what is going to happen. In other words, Abraham had insight into the plans of God. Now more than ever, if we are going to pray and intercede effectively, we need insight from God. Insight is God's revelation into his will and his way. Insight is actually direction on when and where to pray. Insight is revelation. Insight allows us to be precise in our prayers. Now more than ever, we need insight for our children. Now more than ever, we need insight for our jobs. Now more than ever, we need insight into the purposes and the plans of God. Abraham could intercede so effectively because he had insight. But the reason he had insight was because of his intimacy with God. Do you understand that if we are going to be a people who can pray the purposes of God and see his power released, we have to be people of his presence. See, it says Abraham in the beginning of chapter 18, we don't have time to fully look at it, but it says, as God was walking by with two angels, Abraham recognizes God and he says, do you want to come here so I can feed you some food, so I can refresh your heart? There was a deep desire in Abraham to host the presence of God. And because of that, because he hosted the presence of God, he was close enough for God to whisper the plans that was going to happen. Are you close enough for God to tell you his plans on this earth? You have to understand the secret plans are caught up in the secret place. And God is looking for those individuals to say, I desire to host his presence. You know, this was the fifth time Abraham hosted God physically. In other words, this was not a one-time thing. This was not a Sunday Christianity. This wasn't even a prayer meeting lifestyle. This was an everyday hosting. It was a regular thing that Abraham so desired to host the presence of God. And here's, because he was close, because he was intimate with God, God could reveal the insight. But here's something that stood out to me. In Genesis 18, when Abraham hosted God, he didn't know that God was going to reveal the purposes and the plans. He didn't know. There was just a deep desire inside of Abraham to host the presence of God. And you have to understand, if we are going to intercede effectively, it needs to start in the place of intimacy. In fact, I would say this, you cannot sustain the call to intercession for your child, for your loved one, for your colleague, for the city without intimacy with God. It is impossible to sustain that call. That's why we need to get, see, listen, when you get into the presence of God, God starts to impart his heart onto your heart. That's why for some of us, can I say it like this? We find prayer boring, or we have no desire to pray for the lost or the city because we have not encountered and we are not carrying the heart of God for the city or the lost. If you're going to pray effectively and intercede effectively, you need the heart of God. So you have to understand what intercession is at the core of it. The Greek word for intercession actually means to meet up. And it was often used in a legal context to defend someone. So in the case of prayer, you are meeting up with God, the judge, and you are saying, God, it's almost like a transaction. He gives you his heart. That's why you can pray to say, God, I'm burdened for the lost. God, I'm burdened for the prodigals. God, I'm burdened for the people who don't know you. Judgment is coming. Can I say the Lord is returning? There is a hell. And are we bothered about those who don't know Jesus? Are we so like Moses in Exodus 34? Could we say, God, blot my name out so they can go to heaven? Like Paul in Romans 9, God, let my name be accursed so they can go to heaven. What is our heart state towards the lost, towards the broken? When you start to intercede and encounter God, you start to carry his heart. And let me say this, prayer does no longer become boring. You can go for hours once you start to encounter his heart because you realize there's a lot to pray for. When you encounter his heart, you are bothered by the judgment that is coming. That's why Abraham, listen, this is so incredible. Abraham could have had an excuse not to pray for Lot if he didn't want to. You know, before God reveals in verse 16 what's coming, just before that, God says to Abraham and Sarah, you are going to get your child. The reason that's significant is there was a promise. They were waiting for years and years and years for the promise of God to come. And finally, God reveals to them, your blessing, your desires is coming to you. If this was many of us, we would have said, right, thanks God. We would have left the prayer meeting and we would have gone on our way. Yet Abraham doesn't leave the prayer meeting. Abraham, because Abraham wasn't living for his desires. He wasn't living for his will alone, but the needs of heaven, because he encountered the heart of God. And when he heard judgment was coming, I can't sit in my own salvation. I can't sit happy and coming just to Sunday Christianity. There are people who don't know Jesus and I'm burdened by it. That's why I want to say, you know, now more than ever, we need to be released from the spirit of a me-centered gospel where everything is about our desires, our wants. And let me just say this. What does your prayer life consist of? Because it's not bad if we just pray for our desires. But here, for some of us, all our prayer life consists of our desires. And so when God doesn't meet our desires, we stop praying. Or when we get our prayer, we're just happy with that. We move on. But when your prayer life consists of the heartbeat of heaven, you realize there is a lot to pray for. We're not leaving this place until an awakening takes place. Are we burdened by the lost? Abraham receives the insight because of his intimacy with God. And it says he starts to pray. The first thing Abraham does is he starts to intercede. Why? Abraham understands insight is an invitation to intercession. Insight is an invitation. When God reveals something of his will and his ways, it is an invitation to start to pray. That's why when Abraham hears the news of Lot, he doesn't go and come up with a 4-point strategy plan to get Lot out of Sodom. He doesn't alert the church elders and leaders. He doesn't even set up a counseling session to get Lot out. Although those are practical and they're good things, the first thing Abraham does, he starts to pray. And please hear my heart. I am not saying the practical things are wrong. In fact, we need the practical things. Let me be very clear. Our faith should be outworked in the practical. There should be practical things. For so long in church, we pit the spiritual and the physical. We need both of them. But hear this. There are some things that are not broken in the practical. There are some things that need to be broken into the spiritual first. That's why we got to get onto our knees to start to intercede and say, God, break the stronghold that is over my child. God, break the stronghold that is over this city. God, break the stronghold and the barriers until your purposes and your plans come down. Because sometimes the practical alone can't cut it. Abraham understood this. Abraham already tried the practical with Lot. Genesis chapter 14, Lot is already living in Sodom. And Sodom comes under attack and Lot is captured. All of his family is captured. And one of his servants escapes and tells Abraham and says, Abraham's under attack. So it says Lot was under attack. So Abraham took 318 of his men and they rescued Lot. They got Lot out of the captivity. And here is Lot's opportunity to come out of Sodom. Lot would have known how evil and wicked Sodom was already. Yet Lot chose to say, that's why Abram said, I've already tried the practical. I've already tried the physical, but I need to get down on my knees to pray because Abraham realized this. I'm not getting Lot out of Sodom. I'm getting him out of a spiritual stronghold. Listen, for those who are praying for your lots, for your loved ones, for your family members, your colleagues, your neighbors, for this city, you got to understand, we're not just praying, God, get them out of the relationship. We're not just praying, God, get them out of their addictions. God, get them out of their confusion. No, there's a spiritual stronghold. And that's why we got to say, God, let there be an awakening, an encounter. One encounter with the real presence of God will change everything. That's why we got to say, God, wherever they are, they may be lost. They may be sleeping in right now. They may have been in the clubs last night and coming to sleeping in or whatever. But Lord, let them have an encounter. Even in their bedroom, arrest their souls. One encounter, not with a gifted preacher or a service, but the real presence of God changes everything. What was it about Sodom? See, we have to understand this because I want you to understand the real battle we're facing. What was it about Sodom and Gomorrah that was so evil, that was such a spiritual stronghold? It says about Sodom, if you've been in church for some time and I say Sodom and Gomorrah, that will come up with some sort of connotation in your mind and not a good one. Most of us will know that it was a wicked place. Jude 1:7 says, I was very wicked. They followed their desires of their flesh. Genesis 13:13 says, the men of Sodom were exceedingly wicked and sinful against the Lord. In fact, it was so bad that if you read through Genesis 19, when the angels come and Lot keeps them and he keeps them safe, puts them in their house, it said that the men from Sodom. It said the young and old, all of them from every quarter of the city came to Lot's house and said, "We give us the men so we can sleep with them." That's how perverse Sodom was. It wasn't just one or two. The whole city was corrupted with this culture. And it wasn't just sexual perversion. Ezekiel 16:49-50 says that Lot was full of pride, gluttony, laziness, while the poor and needy sat outside her doors. It says she was full of pride and committed detestable sins. There was a spirit of lawlessness over Sodom. There was a spirit of pride. There was a spirit of sexual confusion and perversion that was holding down Sodom. And that's why Abraham realized, I'm not wrestling against flesh and blood only, but against powers and principalities. And I need a power that is greater than the one that I'm facing. That's why I need the power of Jesus Christ. Lot, listen to this. Lot was in Sodom for 18 years. Some of you are praying for your family members. Maybe you've been praying for awakening. 18 years, maybe longer, and you're praying, Lord, 18 years. See, I believe when you lived in a city for that long, when you've been living in a stronghold for that long, when you've been living in something for that long, it's easy to get deceived by the culture. See, I believe the reason Lot didn't leave when he had the opportunity to in Genesis 14 was, I believe he was deceived. Here's why I believe, and please stick with me on this, and I'm going somewhere. In Genesis 19:1, it says that Lot was sitting at the city gate. In those days, if you sat in the city gate, only normally elders and leaders would sit there because that's the place where they would give advice. That's the place they would give wisdom to the people. And so even though Lot's a foreigner, the fact he's sitting at the city gate tells us that he would have held some position of influence. But that tells us everything about the relationship that Lot chose to take with Sodom, because no one would be able to sit in that position if they challenged the culture. So even if Lot wasn't engaging in the same sin, he was tolerating it. And he's deceived to think that just because he holds a position of influence, things are going to change. See, he's so deceived. That's why I believe he didn't leave. And so, listen to this. God was calling Lot. If you're going to go to Sodom, the reason Lot went there in the first place was because of his own desires, by the way, his own eyes, the flesh of the eyes. But if you're going to go to Sodom in a wicked place like that, I'm not calling you just to influence. I'm calling you to impact. But Sodom was the same before Lot got there, and Sodom was the same while Lot got there. Nothing changed. Why? He didn't challenge the culture. And so before long, he's compromised to the very culture that he's living in. And he's deceived to think that I got influence, but there's no impact. In fact, when the angels come to Lot and say, hey, Lot, the destruction is coming. We got to get out there. Lot goes to his two son-in-laws and says, we got to go. Destruction is coming. And they laugh at him. Lot has lost his authority. There is no spiritual authority anymore because he has not challenged the culture. He's living in compromise. Let me just say this, and don't put your hands up. To all the Lots in this room, whether you're listening here physically or online, let me just say this. It is a dangerous place to be living in deception. To think you are right with God, yet you're tolerating the very culture that God has told you to compromise. It's a dangerous place to say, well, God, I'm influencing my friends, yet you've not challenged the language they're using. Before long, that's the same language you'll be using. It's a dangerous place to be with your non-Christian girl or friend or boyfriend. I'm just evangelizing to them. But then on the other side, we're just sleeping around with them. God has called you. Listen, the place of influence, true influence, is not just the position you hold. It's position with power. It is that when you step into a room, you impact that room. God has called us as a church. God has called you as a son and daughter, not just to have influence, but influence with impact. So next time we say, well, God, I'm okay to stay in this place. I'm okay to go to the clubs. Are the clubs changing because you're in there? Or are we just engaging in the same activity as them? Abraham starts to pray for Lot. And watch what he does. He says, Lord, if there's 50, you wouldn't destroy 50 righteous for the wicked. If there was 45, if there was 40, if there was 30, if there was 20, and he goes down to 10. Abraham has a sense of urgency, but a sense of desperation for Lot. And he doesn't stop. He keeps going and he keeps going. This is a picture of the posture that we must develop in the place of intercession, to have endurance and stamina to keep praying and praying and praying. Lord, I prayed for 1 year and they haven't returned. God, I prayed for a 2 years and revival hasn't come. God, I prayed for that community if they not changed. But it's a posture to say, I will not give up. I keep praying and praying and praying until it comes to pass. You, in the place of intercession and prayer, it's not one prayer and then we're done. Now, sometimes maybe actually is one prayer and the Lord does it right, great. But often and not in the place of intercession, it requires endurance, requires a determination to say, God, I'm not giving up. That's why, you know, I've got a list of, it's actually mostly young people who are on my phone, who've either gone away from God, struggling with their identity, all this stuff. I got a list. Can I say none of those people on that list have come back to God yet? But that doesn't mean I've stopped praying for them. You keep pressing in. You keep praying and say, God, help so-and-so. Help this person. I know I prayed that last week, but I'm here knocking on the door again for them. I'm knocking on the door again. It might be 3 months. It might be 6 months. It might be 10 years from now. But God, I keep knocking on the door until hell releases them and heaven comes down. Look what Jesus says. Can you turn with me to your Bibles? It should be on the screen. Luke 18. You might think, oh, that's Jesse's words or that's Abraham. Look what Jesus says. Luke 18. Then he spoke a parable to them and he said this, men always ought to pray and not lose heart. There was in a certain city a judge who did not fear God nor regard man. Now there was a widow in that city, and she came to him saying, God, justice for me. Get justice for me from my adversary. And he would not for a while. But afterwards he said within himself, though I do not fear God nor regard man, yet because this widow troubles me, I will avenge her, lest by her continually coming, she weary me. Then the Lord said, hear what the unjust judge said, and shall God not avenge his own elect who cry out day and night to him, though he bears long with him? I tell you that he will avenge them speedily. Nevertheless, when the Son of Man comes, will he really find faith on the earth? Listen, there's two things that stood out to me. Number one, Jesus said, men ought always to pray. Not when you feel like it. Not when there's a prayer meeting. Men ought always to pray. And he says, do not lose heart. That means in this place of intercession and prayer, it is possible to get disappointed when our eyes are fixed on the outcome alone. That's why we got to develop a faith that says, God, my faith is not in the outcome. My faith is in you. And in fact,

No one was there, so they wouldn't come to our house. Imagine they didn't leave there. They just kept knocking every day, every day, every day, every day, every day, every day. You, after a while, you would open the door just because you're sick of them. Get out of my sight. How much more with a just God? See, when we focus on the outcome, we focus on our expectations and our timing. But Lord, we keep beating on the door. Come on, I want to pray. I want to speak to some parents right now who are praying for their children. And they keep beating on the door, knocking. My heart has been burdened for you. And now that I've become a parent, my heart is even more stirred to pray for our children. Let me speak to parents for a second here. You have to understand that the enemy has a plan for your child. And your children are depending on you to get down on your knees and to pray for them. We got to start to develop a spirit of not on my watch. Not on my watch. And whether they're far away from God or they're still close, not on my watch, God. And every day I keep praying. Like, I want to speak first to the mothers in this room. I am so grateful that I had a mother who prayed every Tuesday. She would pray and fast for me and my sister. I remember she'd shove us at 8 o'clock. Hey, it's time to pray. Go upstairs. And we'd have to go to bed. And one day I'd sneak downstairs when she wasn't looking. And I would just peer behind the wall. And she's just weeping. Listen, we weren't even in trouble. I was nowhere near a pastor. No one ever knew me. There wasn't even the opportunity. Crying, Lord, touch Jesse. Let the Spirit of God come upon him. Every single day, Tuesday, praying. Come on, moms. I'm telling you, you birth physical children. It's time to birth spiritual children. To those who are disappointed, keep back in there. Keep praying. Do you know we have a praying mother C group that meets once a month? I wish that the whole building was full of mothers, not just the mothers who are praying for the children who have gone away, but even the ones who haven't gone away. We keep pressing in. We keep believing our children are coming back. We keep persisting like that widow. Look, when he says, Lord, you wouldn't destroy the righteous with the wicked, would you? Abraham is literally only thinking of Lot, maybe Lot's family. And God's response to Abraham is, if I find 50 within the city, I will spare the whole place because of them. You have to understand what prayer does. When you get in that prayer clause and you pray for your child, you pray for your husband, whatever, you're just thinking of your child. You're just thinking of your husband. You're just thinking of whatever. God's thinking of the city. And as you start to pray, God, it starts to become generations. This is a generational call. That's why, let me say this. I'm so set. I've set my face like a flint to see revival and awakening in this city. But I said this to Hannah. I said, the other day I was saying to her, this is our lifestyle. Like, get on board. We're doing this. And I said, even if God doesn't do it in our lifetime, we're doing it for David's generation. We're doing it for Hezekiah's generation. We're doing it for Elijah's generation and Noah's generation. And even if they don't get it, then we're doing it for their children's children. God, we want such an awakening that the awakening lasts for generations to generations to generations to generations. Generations to generations, because God, we're so serious about this. And God, this is a generational call. God used Abraham in that situation, not just to pray for Lot, but to pray for Sodom. Ask this question, would Abraham have prayed for Sodom if Lot wasn't in that city? I don't know. What I do know is because Lot was in that city, Abraham was praying for Lot and the city. Some of us were saying, God, why am I in this situation? Why is my husband? Why is children? Why is this? Why have we not seen revival? You know, sometimes God allows a situation to get so dark to bring us to a place of desperation that we'll say, God, you can have my life in the place of prayer. And I'm not just praying for one person. I'm not just praying for a family member. Whatever's your will for the city, would you pour out your spirit? Why? God wishes, 2 Peter 3:9, that no man would perish, but all would come into repentance to him. God is looking who could be a laid down life for me in the place of prayer. And prayer is powerful. Prayer works. Look at Genesis 19:29. It should be on the screen behind me. It says, and it came to pass when God destroyed the cities of the plain that God remembered Abraham and sent Lot out of the midst of the overflow. God remembered Abraham. It was because of Abraham's praying and the power of God that Lot got out. Let me ask you, who are you getting out of Sodom by your praying?
So often we're comfortable with our

0: let the pastor pray for me, comfortable because I got a nice house, a nice job, a nice car. But who are the people who are going to say, I want the lots, I want the lost, I want the prodigal, and I believe my praying can release them out of wherever they in into the kingdom of heaven.
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0: What a song. Maverick City Music there with Gyra here on UCB2. Becky Profit here with your early morning show till 5 o'clock. And just before I played you that great song called Gyra, you heard our teaching called Underneath the Surface, where we were joined by the Lighthouse Church in Manchester. And we were reminded tonight that an insight that God gives us, or a revelation, is an invitation to press into God and to know Him more. 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And we will be concluding this series with the Lighthouse Church tomorrow, as they bring us part five of that. So very much looking forward to it. But it will be the last time we hear from the Lighthouse Church Manchester this week. 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
6: This is Andrew Palau. Have you ever felt the pain of a broken promise? It really hurts to feel let down, especially by the people who love us. Before I gave my life to the Lord, I promised my mother that I would go on a family vacation up to Canada. I was in college, university, celebrating my 21st birthday. My fraternity brothers threw a raging party for me, and it resulted in a four-day bender from bar to bar we went, and I neglected to meet up with my family. I broke my promise to my mother. She had sacrificed so much for me. We just fail sometimes. We mess up, and sometimes we just blatantly disregard others. We each have handfuls of stories of how people have failed us, and so maybe we're afraid God will be just like that, and He will also fail us. The Bible says in 2 Timothy 2:13, if we are faithless, He remains faithful, for He cannot disown Himself. And again, in Psalm 105, verse 8, He says, He remembers His covenant forever, the promise He made for 1,000 generations. You may have let others down also, just as I did, but God is faithful. He keeps His promises, and He promises for you salvation. It's available. He will be with you, and He will deliver you home to eternity with Him.
7: Hello, this is Pete Head of the Slavic Gospel Association. Thomas is somebody who sometimes gets a bad press, but I, for one, am grateful to him, because he reassures me that despite those living in first century Jerusalem being just as unlikely to believe a story about a dead man coming back to life as those who are living today, so convincing was the evidence for the resurrection that, when presented with it, even a dyed-in-the-wool skeptic like Thomas could not help but believe that the seemingly unbelievable had in fact taken place. And so, face to face with the risen Christ, an intellectually honest Thomas followed the evidence and rightly declared Jesus to be both his Lord and his God. But the reason that we can believe without seeing is partly the result of Thomas not being able to believe until he did. Confident that Jesus really is alive, we too, like Thomas, can follow the evidence and gladly declare that Jesus is our Lord and our God too.

Brand new music from Eric Nider there. We praise you all the same. The news at 2 o'clock this morning is on the way. And after that, in about 35 minutes time, we're going to be delving into a devotional called Overcoming Fear. But yes, I'm going to play you a great song from Gastric Music before we get to the news. This is called Return to You.

Love that. We all need a song of joy, don't we? That was the Faith Street Band there. It's 6 minutes past two, and you're listening to UCB2, and you're listening to The Early Morning Show with me, Becky Prophet, keeping you company until 5 o'clock. And this right now is a great song from Red Letter Society. It's called How Glorious.

Still to come between now and 5 o'clock. At 3:15 this morning, we'll be hearing from Charles Stanley from In Touch Ministries. Then later, around about 4:20, I'm going to be bringing us a morning reflection. And then at 4:40, we'll be hearing from the UCB Word for Today. In 20 minutes, though, we're going to be delving into an old UCB devotional about overcoming fear. So like I said, I'll be here in 20 minutes. But just shy of 10 minutes, we're going to be taking a look at God's Word and reflecting on Joshua 1 verse 9. So now is the time to go and get your Bibles ready for that as I play you a couple of songs, starting with this from Life Worship.

0: Kim Walker-Smith with As Long As I Have You here on UCB2 this Thursday morning. I'm going to look at Joshua 1 verse 9. Now, I know I touched on this the other morning, but today I'm looking at the fact that God is with you in every season. So Joshua 1 verse 9 says this: "This is my command. Be strong and courageous. Do not be afraid or discouraged, for the Lord your God is with you wherever you go." Now, God spoke these words to Joshua as he stepped into a huge responsibility. Moses had died, and Joshua was now leading God's people into the promised land. It was a moment filled with uncertainty. But here, God reminded Joshua that his confidence did not come from his own ability. It came from God. Now, there are seasons in life where we can feel like Joshua must have felt, you know, standing on the edge of something new, unsure of what lies ahead. We face new challenges, don't we, in life, difficult decisions, you know, moments where we wonder if we'll ever have what it takes. But God's command to Joshua was not based on the idea that life would be easy. He said, be strong and courageous, because he promised that he would be there in the midst of it. The same promise is true for us today. We don't walk into tomorrow alone. God goes before us, walks beside us, and strengthens us when we feel weak. So whatever you're facing today, remember this. Your circumstances may change, but God's presence never does.
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1: Hi, I'm Gaynor Vanderburton from FitFish, the Christian wellbeing organisation. I often use the illustration of a snakes and ladders board. 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There's always a ladder just around the corner. Every time you slip up or make a mistake, it's fine. The only problem is if you let those mistakes hold you back, keep repeating them and give up and throw the board away. With a growth mindset, you embrace failure as an opportunity to learn, grow and improve. As Christians, we're encouraged to trust in God's plan and see challenges as opportunities for growth and learning. Our faith guides us through these experiences. We're called to continually grow in our relationship with God, to keep moving forward with joy. We believe in God's grace and forgiveness. Failures and mistakes aren't the problem. God has a plan for them. The problem is letting those mistakes keep us from moving forward. So what can you let go of today to keep growing and moving forward?

Mac Brock there with the love of Jesus here on UCB2, which leads us nicely to 2:30, which means it's time to read from an old UCB devotional about overcoming fear. And we're talking about God's peace this morning. And we're looking at John 14, verse 27, which says, "Do not permit yourselves to be fearful." Worry is something you permit. Peace is something you pursue. Jesus said, "Do not permit yourselves to be fearful." That means you can take control of what goes on in your mind. How? Well, by doing two things. One, by filling it with God's word. Not just the word you read casually, but the word you process mentally and apply to each circumstances and stand on in times of crisis. And number two, by placing each situation into God's hands and leaving it there with confidence. Let's just take a moment to pray. Prince of Peace, I need you right now. Father, the one who never slumbers nor sleeps, I pray that you would take charge. I need the comfort and courage that comes from your Spirit. Speak, Lord, I pray, for the wind still remembers the sound of your voice. Let me find you in a quiet place, a place where I can lay my head on your chest and hear your heartbeat and feel secure. In Jesus' name, amen.

0: Mass there with Soften My Heart here on UCB2 this morning. 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
4: Hi, it's Matt Frost from Cirencester Baptist Church. Life can get dull. We may be busy, but we may also be getting bored. However, for a Christian, this doesn't need to be the case. Every day, however busy, has the potential to be an adventure with God. The book of Colossians in the Bible contains a prayer that will be the answer to a boring life. Hear what it says. Pray for us, that God may open a door for our message, so that we may proclaim the mystery of Christ. Now that's a great prayer, but it comes with some small print and some risks. If we pray every day for God to open a door for his message, then God will do just that. We will find in front of us opportunities to bring something of God's good news to someone we've met at work, at home, at school, or in the shops. But it then means we need to pluck up the courage to speak to, pray for, or to serve the people we meet.

The news at 3 o'clock is just one song away now. And if you'd like to read along with the top of the hour Bible verse, well, that's coming from Malachi 3, verse 13. I'll see you shortly after that.

Brandon B with Awake the Sleeper here on UCB2 this Thursday morning. Becky Profit here with you until 5 o'clock. And still to come, at 20 past four this morning, I'm going to be bringing you our morning reflection, reflecting on Romans 12, verse 10. So do keep your Bibles by your side this morning. Also, later, much later after that, at 4:40, we'll be hearing from the UCB Word for Today. But in about 10 minutes, or just shy of 10 minutes, actually, we'll be heading over to hear from the late Dr. Charles Stanley from In Touch Ministries. After a couple of songs, starting with a brand new song from Ren Collective. This is called Evergreen.

0: You know, the love of God is unlimited and unconditional. He loves us with a love that is perfect, eternal, sacrificial and undeserved. And there is nothing we can do to earn this kind of love. And there is nothing that we can do to lose it. And the late Dr. Charles Stanley from In Touch Ministries will be extending on that fact as he brings us a sermon called The Gift of God's Love.
1: To know that God loves me with an everlasting love means that there is nothing that can interfere with His love for me. Absolutely nothing. If it is everlasting, it is continuous. If it is everlasting, it is uninterruptible. If your idea about the love of God is that it is something you deserve because of something you have done or doing or will do, then you may question the fact, well, you know, how long is this going to last?
2: The Bible proclaims that God's love is completely fulfilling and always flowing. But some people reject His offer of relationship because of how they feel about themselves. Well, today on In Touch, the teaching ministry of Dr. Charles Stanley, you'll hear an encouraging reminder. God's incomparable love toward us is unconditional. So stay with us now to understand how you can be liberated to love. Let's listen in to Dr. Stanley's message.
1: The greatest gift that God has to offer us is the one that we probably have the most difficulty receiving, because somehow we just have a hard time understanding it. What am I talking about? I'm talking about God's love for us. And I think there are two primary reasons we have difficulty receiving it. Number one, we don't think we deserve it, and we don't. And secondly, we don't understand it. And for those two primary reasons, we have a very difficult time receiving, accepting God's love for us. And so the reason I think we have difficulty is because we can't quite make His love harmonize with our love. And so we want to be able to feel that God loves us the way we love others. And when we put it in that light, somehow, if God loves us like we love others, then I'm not sure God will always love me the way the Bible says He does. So what I want to talk about in this message, I want to talk about God's love for us. And I want you to turn, if you will, to 1 John chapter 4. This book is full of love. 1 John, that's Revelation from the back, Jude, 3rd, 2nd, 1 John. And I know that most of you know where it is, but every once in a while somebody doesn't know where these small epistles are. 1 John chapter 4. So beginning in verse 16, he says, now look at this, and we have come to know and have believed the love which God has for us. We believe it, we know it. God is love, and the one who abides in love abides in God, and God abides in him. By this, that is, love is perfected with us, that we may have confidence in the day of judgment. Because as he is, so also are we in this world. There is no fear in love, but perfect love casts out fear. Because fear involves punishment, and the one who fears is not perfected in love. We love because he first loved us. If someone says, I love God, and hates his brother, he's a liar. For the one who does not love his brother whom he has seen cannot love God whom he has not seen. And this commandment we have from him, that the one who loves God should love his brother also. Now, all of us are probably at different levels in our understanding of God's love, or even being able to feel it. And if I should ask you this morning, how many of you genuinely believe God loves you? More than likely, most of you could raise your hand and say, I do. But if I should say to you, how many of you, as a way of life in your daily life, you feel God loving you? More than likely, most of you probably would say, well, I know he does, but to ask me if I feel like it, not exactly. And more than likely, the reason you don't feel like it is because, number one, you don't think you deserve it. And so if you don't think you deserve it, then why should you feel something you know you don't deserve? In fact, you don't just think you don't deserve it. You know you don't deserve God's love. And so, therefore, how in the world could you feel it? So what I want to talk about in this message is God's love for us. And I want to talk about two or three things. Number one, I want to talk about what it's like. What is the love of God like? What's the character of God's love? Secondly, because you see, today there's so much going on about emotions, and most books you'll find in any Christian bookstore has nothing to do with theology, the books of the Bible, trying to interpret the scripture, commentaries. Most all of it today is emotional things. All the emotions we feel, and so much of it is about love and the lack of love and loving too much and all kind of subjects. But I want us to look at the quality of love. What's this love that God has for us? And secondly, how does God express this love to you and me? Well, as I think about the kind of love that God has for us, first of all, it is a gift. In James chapter 1, that 17th verse, you'll recall what he says in this passage. He says that every good and perfect gift is bestowed. It is a perfect gift. It comes from God the Father from above. And he says, there is no variation, no shifting shadow. That is, whatever God gives us, it isn't a shifting kind of thing. It isn't something that's changing. God's love for you and me is a gift. That is, his caring for us, his kindness toward us, his goodness toward us, all the aspects, everything that is wrapped up of the caring and the comfort and the security and the satisfaction and the meeting of needs, all the things that are wrapped up in love, God's love for you and me is a gift. Therefore, it means, since it is a gift, I do not have to do anything to deserve it. Once I begin to deserve something, then what happens is I distort it. For example, if I offered you a gift and you said, well, now, wait a minute, I'm willing to take it, but I've got to give you something in return. No, you can't give me anything. Well, I can't accept it. If I can't give you something in return, then I can't accept it. Then what would you do? You would frustrate me trying to express my love for you by giving you something. And secondly, it would tell me that something on the inside of you is so mixed up and confused, you cannot accept or receive my love. Love is a gift. You cannot pay for it. When I say a gift, it has no fine print. It has no footnotes. When God says he loves us as a gift. It is something given that has absolutely nothing to do with our deserving it. Secondly, it is perfect. It is the only kind of love that God knows how to express. For example, God is the absolute perfection of everything he is. That is, if God is powerful, it's perfect powerful. If God is beautiful, it's perfectly beautiful. If God is all knowledgeable, it's perfect knowledge. Anything and every single attribute of God is absolutely perfect. That is, it has reached the peak of its perfection. You cannot improve it to any degree. God's love for you and me is absolutely perfect. And that's the only kind of love that God knows. Now, you and I can't love anybody perfectly because we're in the flesh and we all have our desires and we all have our prejudices and we can get covetous about things or whatever. The flesh is the flesh and it'll never change. We can't love anything and anybody perfectly. God has nothing within him, not a single solitary aspect of anything that would keep him from loving to perfection. And the only time you and I are going to be able to love like that is when we get to heaven and we have left these old bodies behind and we have a glorified body and there is absolutely no presence of sin, so there'll be no presence of any kind of prejudice on our part or selfishness on our part or self-centered. Then we can love with our whole heart absolutely perfectly like God loves. That's the way he loves. His love is a gift. It is perfect love. Thirdly, it is everlasting love. And when I think about that, I think about this passage in Jeremiah chapter 31. He says in the third verse, the Lord appeared unto him from afar saying, listen to this, I have loved you with an everlasting love. Therefore, I have drawn you with loving kindness. Now, what does that mean? To know that God loves me with an everlasting love means that there is nothing that can interfere with his love for me. Absolutely nothing. If it is everlasting, it is continuous. If it is everlasting, it is uninterruptible. Now, you and I can love someone and situations and circumstances or disagreements can crop up and we may not feel that love. You may still love them or you may not feel it. Or some people can just quit loving someone. But the one thing about God's love is this. You never have to worry about if God is going to stop loving you. Now, remember this. If your idea about the love of God is that it is something you deserve because of something you have done or doing or will do, then you may question the fact, well, you know, how long is this going to last? Now, none of us want to be loved by someone who only loves us when we meet all the requirements or when we please them in every aspect. Nobody can please everybody else in this world. Nobody can do that. But you see, if I see that God's love for me is based on anything but the fact that it's just His nature to love, then I'm going to say, well, I know He loves me today or now, but listen, when God says, I love you, there are no buts, no ands, no ifs, no wherefores or therefores. It is the nature of God to love. It is absolutely everlasting and eternal, unceasing, unchanging. You recall in Romans chapter 8, what the Apostle Paul says about that love? He says, verse 35, who shall separate us from the love of Christ? Shall tribulation or distress or persecution or famine or nakedness or peril or sword? Then he says, in all these things, we are overwhelmingly conquerors through Him who loved us. Then he says, I'm convinced. Paul says, you want to know what I understand about the love of God? Here's what I understand. That neither death nor life nor angels, principalities, things present, things to come, height, depth, any other created things shall ever be able to separate us from the love of God, which is in Christ Jesus. Listen, once God loves you, which is forever, you say, when did He start? Before you were ever born, He started. What can I do to improve on it? Nothing. What can I do to deter it? Not a thing. The love of God is the love of God. It is absolutely eternal and unchanging, has nothing to do with conversation, character, conduct, behavior, nothing. What I want you to see is the love of God comes from Him. It does not come from us, since it is all from Him. It is His very nature being poured out upon us. You can't do anything to stop it and anything to change it and anything to interrupt it. So what does that mean? Here's what it means. It means that every day you and I walk under the canopy of the love of God. It doesn't make any difference if you get out of the will of God over here and you're living in sin and being disobedient to God. You know what happens? Most people think, uh-oh, canopy's down. The canopy's not down because, listen, you didn't put it up. If you'd have put it up by good works, you'd have to keep it up. God is the one who put the canopy up there. That is His love for you and me. It doesn't make any difference. You're going right, wrong, left, right. It doesn't make any difference. The love of God is the love of God. I want you to see the source of His love is God, not us under any condition. It is eternal and everlasting. Likewise, His love for us is unconditional. Now, we've said that oftentimes because most people, it is human nature to believe that somehow there must be some conditions to the love of God. You mean to tell me that God cares for me, His kindness, His goodness, His security, His meeting my needs, that there's no condition? None. No condition whatsoever. What condition? What condition could there be? God loves you just the way you are. It doesn't make any difference what's going on in your life. I didn't say that you would enjoy life because He loves you. I didn't say that God was going to overlook sin. I didn't say that you could live any old way you want to and everything just be fine. I said that God loves you no matter what, because it is an unconditional love. It is likewise a sacrificial love. And it's interesting in 1 John, as we said before, every time the word is used, and all that many times, every single time it is agape love, sacrificial love. John 3:16 is not for God so loved you in a brotherly fashion and has affection for you, but God so loves you sacrificially that He gave His only begotten Son Jesus, that whosoever believes in Him would not perish but have everlasting life. God's love for you and me is a sacrificial. That is, it cost Him something. God saw humanity. He saw you and me, because He doesn't save people in mass. He saw you, knows you by name. He saw you in your sinfulness, in your helpless, hopeless, sinful condition, and knowing that there was not be one thing in this world you could do to forgive yourself, to make yourself acceptable in the eyes of God. And He says, what is it going to cost? Now I'm speaking in human terms. What is it going to cost in order to get you and you and you and you and you saved? How am I going to be able to reach out and reconcile, bring them back to me and bring them into my bosom and love them and express my love? How am I going to do that? And God decreed, and if it had been any other way, He'd have told us. And because of His nature and His justice, He's not only love but justice, in order to remain just and to express His love, He had to send somebody to pay the penalty for your sin and mine. That's what the cross is all about. The cross is all about one word. And that word is substitution. God the Father substituted His Son at the cross to pay for our sins in order that He could express His love to you and me. It is a sacrificial love. So the sacrifice wasn't that God said, oh, I'm just going to love you and meet your needs. No, it's no sacrifice on the part of God to meet our needs. All he's got to do is speak every single thing you and I would ever need into mine, and it would have been done. But to atone for our sin, God sacrificed his only begotten Son. Now listen to this, and I repeat this also again because I want you to understand. God the Father paid the greatest price possible for all mighty, omnipotent, omniscient, omnipresent, holy God could possibly pay for your sin and mine, and that's to give his only begotten Son. It is a sacrificial love. And that's why, my friend, listen to me carefully. That's why if you reject the Lord Jesus Christ, listen to me. If you reject the Lord Jesus Christ, I don't want to know that Christ business. Don't give me this Bible and church business. For you to reject the greatest, most profound act of sacrificial love ever demonstrated to humanity and ever can possibly be demonstrated, for you to reject that, and then you wonder why you would die and be separated from God for eternity. It isn't that God stopped loving you. It's just that you have, listen, you have broken the heart of God. You have rejected the greatest expression possible for Almighty, Holy, All-Loving God to express to you, and you turn your back upon that. The sin is the awful, horrible sin of ingratitude of rejecting that kind of love. It is a sacrificial love. That's the quality and that's the kind of love that he loves us with. It is likewise an immeasurable love. Turn, if you will, to Ephesians chapter 3. In the 17th verse of Ephesians 3, so that Christ may dwell in your hearts through faith, and that you, being rooted and grounded in love, may be able to comprehend with all the saints what is the breadth and the length and the height and the depth, and to know the love of Christ which surpasses all knowledge. How do you measure the love of God? The only way I even can come close to measuring it is looking at the cross and to think in my heart that that love is so deep, it reaches all the way down to the depths of my heart. It is so broad that it reaches around the world. It is so high that it comes all the way from heaven. It is so long it can reach the longest point on this universe, no matter where it reaches out there. It is absolutely immeasurable. It knows no limitations. All of us have limitations in that love. Whether we like it or not, we can't love with that immeasurable love. Now, we can love with all of our heart and say, you know, I'd do anything in this world for you. God is the only one who can say that and do it without a slightest bit of inhibition in any way, because nothing can stop God loving us. Now, something can stop my loving him, and something can stop and hinder my ability and my capacity to enjoy and receive and experience that love, but nothing can stop him loving us. It is a love that is absolutely immeasurable, and it is a love beyond our understanding. Listen back in Ephesians chapter 3. He says in verse 19, and to know the love of Christ, which surpasses knowledge, that you may be filled up to the fullness of God. Now to him who is able, look at this, to do exceedingly abundantly beyond all that we ask or think according to the power that works within us. That is, God's love is immeasurable. It is inexhaustible. It is infinite. And because he has all power to do all things, his love knows no measurements. But one last quality that I'll mention, and there are many others, there's no way to exhaust this subject by far, and that is, it is available. How available is God's love? For God so loved the world that he gave his only begotten Son, that whosoever believes in him would not perish but have everlasting life. Now, to make it a little bit more personal, for God so loved you. He loves all of us individually. His love is such that it reaches everybody, so therefore everyone lives under the canopy of that love. There's no such thing as, listen to this, there's no such thing as escaping the love of God. You can fight it, you can resist it, and some people do. Some people do not have the capacity to receive love. They can't. Here's what happens. When people, whatever the situation may be, maybe it's a home they grew up in, or maybe it's their circumstance, or maybe they've been hurt somehow. Somehow, there are those people who can't receive love, and they put up a barrier. Here's what happens. The more you try to love them, the more they back away. The sweeter you are to them, the more difficult they become. And the more you give them and the more you try to express love, here's what happens. They feel so uncomfortable with your expressing love, they will become even hostile before they will say yes to your love. Now, they don't understand what's happening inside of them. But it's like they become angry when you try to love them. They resist love. They can't accept it. Because on the one hand, sometimes their expression is, well, if you love me, you must be expecting me to love you in return. Or if you love me, you must be expecting something from me. Or I don't deserve to be loved. I can't be loved. Look at my life. How could anybody love me? And they reject the love of God the same way they reject someone else's love. Many people reject the love of God because somehow they just, how could God love me? How could he love me because he's love? And you see, when a person is distorted in their emotions, they can't accept God's love. They can't accept someone else's love because they can give you enough reasons that it's absolutely proof that they are undeserving of being loved. You don't have to go through life feeling unloved. And it's one thing to go through life feeling unloved by somebody, but it is a tragedy to go through life feeling unloved by Almighty God. Well, I know he's up there. I know he loves most folks. There's no way for him to love me. Look at me, therefore, how could he love me? That's not even the question. Not look at me, how could he love me, but what? Look at him, how could he love me? If I look at me, I may say, how could he love me? But if I look at him, yes, I can say, yes, he loves me, because it is the nature of God to love.
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2: 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Believers need to remember that godly thinking is a choice. 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
1: 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That's why you should be careful who you're with,

0: 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And we're to renew our mind. Let's say some thought comes your way, and all of a sudden you grab that thought, Spirit of God convicts you, that's not who you are. And what you turn it off. Turn it out. You say, well, I don't know that I can do that. You have the capacity to do it. That's a gift of God. Whether you choose to do it or not is something else.
1: 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Have you been encouraged by what you heard today? Take some time and let us know. Ahead on In Touch, we may believe God loves us, but if we don't trust His actions, we can easily become insecure and anxious. We'll hear more about how to experience the Lord's fulfilling love when we return on In Touch, the teaching ministry of Dr. Charles Stanley. 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

0: Tori Harper with the Doxology here on UCB2. Becky Prophet here with you until 5 o'clock. And just before I play that song, you heard from the late Dr. Charles Stanley as he brought us part one of a sermon called The Gift of God's Love. And he was reminding us, encouraging us, in fact, to reflect on the magnitude of God's love and to accept it. What a word that was. And he will be continuing this sermon with part two of The Gift of God's Love tomorrow at 3:15.
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6: I'm Ian Brayshaw from Hope Church Stoke, and I believe in prayer. But sometimes we pray, and we don't seem to get any answer. Now, we could take that as a sign to give up, but that's not how God wants us to be. Jesus told the story of a man who needed food to give to a visitor one night. He kept banging on his neighbor's door again and again, asking for bread for his friend. And eventually, the neighbor opens the door and gives him the food just so that he'll go away. And Jesus says, it was his persistence that meant he got what he needed. He told another parable of a woman who didn't get justice, so she kept bothering the judge until he finally gave her what she needed. You see, God wants you to engage with him in prayer, like Jacob wrestled with him and wouldn't let go until he had the blessing. So don't give up at the first hurdle, but ask and you will receive. Seek and you will find. Knock and the door will be opened to you.

Stuart Townsend with It Is Well With My Soul. We've got the news at 3 o'clock coming up in just a couple of minutes. And after that, we've got music from Pat Barrett, Lou Fellingham and Corey Ashbury still to come here on UCB2.

Noah Cleveland with My Saviour Lives Here on UCB2. And a very good morning to you. It is indeed Thursday, the 16th of July, and it's currently 5 minutes past four. Becky Prophet with you here until 5 o'clock. And this right now is a brand new song from Bethany Worrell. It's called That's How I Know.

Still to come this morning. Later at 4:40, we'll be hearing from the UCB word for today. But coming up in less than just under 10 minutes, I'm going to be taking a moment to bring us a morning reflection, looking at Romans 12, verse 10, because it's such a beautiful reminder of what Christian community should look like. It's a love that is active, humble, and full of honour. Yes, I'm going to leave it there. I'm going to delve more into it. Yes, Romans 12, verse 10 will be our morning reflection coming up in just under 10 minutes.

0: Pat Barrett with Morning by Morning here on UCB2. It's now time for our morning reflection. And this Thursday, we're reflecting on Romans 12, verse 10, which says, love each other with genuine affection and take delight in honouring each other. In a world where it's easy to focus on ourselves, our own needs, you know, our own opinions, our own success, Paul gives us a different way to live. He says, love genuinely and honour others around you. That means noticing people. That means encouraging them, celebrating their victories, standing with them in their struggles. It's not about, you know, seeking recognition for ourselves. It's about choosing to lift up someone else. And the amazing thing is, a simple act of kindness can have a bigger impact than we realise. You know, a kind word, a listening ear, a prayer offered at just the right moment. These things can remind someone that they are seen and valued. Jesus showed us that this kind of love, he demonstrated this kind of love perfectly, didn't he? He didn't look for ways to be served. He looked for ways to serve. So today, who can you encourage? Who can you honour? Who can you remind that they matter? Because when we love like Jesus, we don't just change moments, we help to change lives.
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6: Hi, this is Bishop Daniel, president of GFA World. I remember one time going to visit one of our churches in the mountains of Nepal. It was a 13-hour bus ride, but instead of in the bus, we were on top of the bus with the luggage enjoying the scenery. Once we got to our destination, it still was a 7-hour walk to reach the church. This is what our national missionaries do to bring the gospel of Jesus Christ to very remote places in the Himalaya Mountains. At night, while we were trekking through the hills, I could see across the valley lamps and candles in people's windows. It reminded me of what Jesus said in Matthew's Gospel, chapter 5 and 6, "Let your light shine before men so they may glorify God." This is our opportunity to reflect Christ's nature to those around us so that He can be seen through our lives.

Have you ever tasted the sweet that your grandparents probably enjoyed as children? Yeah, we all have, haven't we? Well, there's a little shop in North Yorkshire that's proving some things really never do go out of fashion. It's the oldest sweet shop in England, and it first opened its doors back in 1827, and nearly 200 years later, its biggest sellers are still the traditional favourites, like pear drops and humbugs, and they're called bonbons, aren't they? Or rhubarb and custards, they're one of my favourites. I love it. The shop has survived world wars, yes, and changing fashions and global pandemics and all these kind of things. And yet, customers still queue up for the classic sweets. And it just makes me wonder if we're sometimes too quick to chase after the new thing. You know, there are moments when the tried and trusted are exactly what we need. And that's true in life, and it's certainly true in our faith. You know, while the world around us is constantly changing, well, God's love never changes, and his promises and his faithfulness never go out of date. They're just as dependable today as they have always been. So maybe today is a good reminder that some things become classics for a reason. Before

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2: The word for today is acquire a taste for God's word. In Psalm 119 and verse 103 we read, "How sweet are your words to my taste, sweeter than honey to my mouth." In ancient Jewish culture, formal education began at 6 years of age. Jewish boys enrolled in the local synagogue school called Bet Sefer, which means house of the book. By the time they graduated 4 years later, they had memorized the entire Torah, every jot and tittle of Genesis, Exodus, Leviticus, Numbers, and Deuteronomy was engraved on their cerebral cortex via memorization. There goes our excuse for not being able to remember, right? According to tradition, the rabbi would cover the students' writing slates with honey on the first day of class. Then the rabbi would instruct his class to lick the honey off their slates while reciting Psalm 119, verse 103. "How sweet are your words to my taste, sweeter than honey to my mouth." This was the first and perhaps most important lesson in their entire education. The rabbi wanted his students to fall in love with the word of God. He wanted them to taste and see that the word is good. See Psalm 34, verse 8. Jeremiah thought so. "Your words were found, and I ate them, and your word was to me the joy and rejoicing of my heart." Jeremiah 15, verse 16. David said, "The entrance of your words gives light. It gives understanding to the simple." Psalm 119, verse 130. Solomon said, "For the Lord gives wisdom. From his mouth come knowledge and understanding." Proverbs 2, verse 6. When you acquire a taste for God's word, the Holy Spirit, who is author of the word, will do two things for you. First, he will reveal it to you. Second, he will remind you of it. That's the word for today on UCB.

0: It's that time of the morning where we look at what your UCB is looking like for a Thursday. Samuel Ball will be here, keep you company with your breakfast show between, just after 5 o'clock until 9. Then Matt Brown is back off his holiday. He's well rested and he's well ready to serve. And he'll be with you between 9 and 1 o'clock. Then from 1 o'clock in the afternoon, Abby Gregory will be with you until 4, which is when you'll have the lovely Ruth O'Reilly Smith. And as it is indeed a Thursday, you'll be hearing Praise Now with Lydia Oakes from 7 p.m. So if you want some upbeaty, fast-paced praise worship, well, then do join Lydia from 7. So yes, a great day, as always, ahead of you here on UCB2.
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3: I'm Sammy Jordan. I'm the Director of Hope for Every Home at Hope Together. And I wonder how you feel about dandelions. They used to be just pesky weeds in my lawn. Maybe you're a dandelion expert, but I wasn't. And so I found it exciting when I learned that dandelions break up hard ground. They grow where nothing else will. They feed the soil, putting back what it needs so that other things can grow. Dandelions close up at night, but open themselves to the sun in the morning. And dandelions are wind blown. I feel called to be a dandelion, to break up hard ground through prayer, to feed the soil of my community through relationships, to be open to the sun and encourage others to be as well, and to be windblown, to join in with what the Spirit is doing. I wonder if you feel called to join me and be a dandelion too.

It's been my pleasure to have your company this Thursday morning, but my time with you has come to an end. And after the news at 5 o'clock, Samuel Ball will be here with your UCB2 breakfast this Thursday morning. Have a great rest of your day, and I'll see you from midnight tonight. See you soon.

0: Crazy love. Chris McLarney here on UCB2. Good morning and welcome to breakfast. It's great to think that God's love, I mean, I don't know if you've ever referred to it as crazy. But of course, in the context of that song, God's love is vast. It's wild. It's, you know, it's there this morning, right now, for us. A God who, oh, I love you like crazy. And Lord, we worship you and thank you for that. And we love you. Lord, help us to love you like you love us. Father, thank you that you are love. Oh, Lord, there is so much that we can learn from you. So much inspiration that we can draw from your heart. Help us to share that love and that light with those around us today. Thank you, Father. Amen.
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9: 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Creation is such fun, and it gives us a big clue about our creator God, that he is fun and wants to bring us joy. Why else invent giraffes with such long necks, tree frogs that are so colourful, chameleons that change colour, peacocks and their wonderful feathers, monkeys that swing and laugh? He's creative and fun, and he's put that inside of us too. As adults, we can feel guilty when we do something with no apparent purpose, like playing and having fun. A lot of adulting involves paying bills, organising our homes and our lives, or looking after our work and other people. If you feel overwhelmed and stressed, there's even more reason to carve out some time to play. Play is scientifically proven to help relieve stress, relieve pain, improve brain function. So how can you include more of this element of God and play?

Have you been on a hard, tough journey? Even though the journey has been hard, we still see your goodness, God, and we still believe. Faith is one of those things that at times is going to be tested. Our faith, our stake in the ground, as it were, is going to be tested at times. The good times is great and we ride on the wave of that. But when those waves come, and when the storms come, what might it be to cling on to that thought? And of course, that phrase, we still believe. We still believe that you can heal, Lord. We still believe that you are good. We still believe and trust your will, your way. Thank you, Jesus, for this morning. Thank you that we can still believe and have faith and hope in you. Amen.

0: Well, that is the perfect song to lead us into our prayerful devotional Still Waters this morning. Of course, a musical representation of Psalm 23. Well, it is time to be inspired as we just pause for a few minutes. No more, no less. Our God is good. Let's find out more.
1: Hello, and welcome to Still Waters. 1 Timothy 6, 6 says, "But godliness with contentment is great gain." You are a proud father, and if all I do is trust you, that is enough. Help me to trust you. This earth speaks of your glory. Thank you for all of nature, animals, and other people who I can share this planet with. Help me to know the art of no more, no less. In you and through you, I have my identity. Show me how I can help others develop in their spiritual journey. Who can I support emotionally, physically, and relationally today? Jesus, help me to model my life after you, being both humble and courageous.

a song that I always call the question and answer song. It's a good way to remember it because it asks a lot of questions, but ultimately it answers a lot of questions too. Is he worthy? Yes. Oh, he is worthy. Worthy of it all. So as we praise and worship, and as we tune into this beautiful thing called Christian radio this morning, we use songs like that to say, God, be glorified and magnified in my life. Are you worthy? Absolutely. Will you always be worthy? Absolutely. So, Father, we invite you into our hearts this morning. Come to your throne.

Cochran and Co. And What Grace Can Do is one of our brand new songs this month. And I want you to think about the things that you're praying for at the moment, those things that you are standing in the gap, as it were, for. Let's see today what grace can do.

Good morning and welcome to breakfast. Welcome to a place where we can praise and worship God and see that spirit move. We'll update you with your news next.

What a wonderful, wonderful hope it is. That he is our resurrection hope today and every day. Good morning and welcome to Thursday Breakfast. Welcome to the 16th of July. It would have been lovely to start the show this morning saying, hurrah, England are through. But sadly, it wasn't to be. We'll catch up with the latest with the World Cup in just a few moments' time. We've also got music from ICF Worship and a bit of Nathan Hornsby. We'll get into God's Word. So if you have your Bible there and want to read along, Romans chapter 8 and verse 31 is the reference that you're going to need.

0: Good morning, you're waking up to ECV2. And that's King's Village, and the earth will be filled. Well, you probably know by now that England suffered a heartbreaking semi-final loss to Argentina at the World Cup last night. As has been customary throughout the World Cup, it's time to catch up with Joe Rawson, who watched the game in Atlanta.
1: Cheers in Buenos Aires, tears in London. England's World Cup dreams were shattered as the Kings of the Comeback produced one against their old rivals. A fierce and furious first half saw more fouls than shots as the holders tried to put England off their stride. The three Lions stood up to the pressure, but no goals at the break. England began the second 45 well and got the breakthrough, Morgan Rogers justifying his first start of the tournament with a brilliant cross to pick out Anthony Gordon, who finished neatly. This should have been the springboard for Thomas Tuchel's team to push on, but instead the manager made defensive substitutions. He went to a back five with Ezri Konsa and Dan Byrne brought on. The extra space allowed Lionel Messi to work his magic. Jordan Pickford saved England's blushes, then the post, but Argentina got the equaliser on 85 minutes. Messi finding Enzo Fernandez, who smashed in from the edge of the D. The momentum had swung, England were holding on, and deep into stoppage time, Messi the creator again, as his cross found Lautaro Martinez, who headed home. England devastated and the fans frustrated at their manager.
2: I'm so gutted that we then decided to defend a lead. We left Messi completely free for the entire game.
3: Bringing on a lot of defenders was, we're asking for it, I'm afraid.
4: They totally destroyed us sort of coming forward, and it was gut-wrenching.
1: Well, Thomas Tuchel says he'll accept responsibility for his tactics.
5: As soon as you lose, you get criticised. That's just what it is, and it makes no sense to engage in that and lose my head. I'm responsible for them. I took them, so I take the criticism. That's just the way it is.
1: The German has been backed by FA chief Mark Bullingham, and he remains under contract until the end of the next Euros. Captain Harry Kane says the result is gutting for the squad.
6: And everyone's gutted. I'm gutted for all the boys, all the staff, everyone behind the scenes, because we know how much everyone puts into being a successful national team. And when you're so close, when you're 10 plus minutes away and it slips out your hands like that, obviously the lads are devastated.
1: The 60 years of hurt continues. England now will face the unwanted third place game with a showdown with France in Miami on Saturday. Argentina take on Spain in the final on Sunday with a chance to retain their title.
0: Yeah, so there we go, that pointless game happening on Saturday. I'm not going to talk about the game because, it's one of those. But, of course, England did very well getting up to that point that they did. But it all came to an end last night. Never mind, eh? Right. Let's have some new music. Cheer us all up this morning. Philip Hannah and Israel Houghton. Of course, last month we had Citizen, but this month, Let the Body Sing. And we are really, really enjoying this collaboration this morning.

0: There we go, one of those brand new collaborative songs from Philip Hannah and Ezra Houghton, and Let the Body Sing. 21 minutes past six. Good morning if you are just joining us. It's time to get into God's Word, reading this morning from the book of Romans, chapter 8 and verse 31. What then shall we say in response to these things? If God is for us, who can be against us? If God is for us, if God loves us, if God's on our side, who can be against us? I'm sure it's a verse that we all know, but it's fantastic to remind ourselves at the start of our day, because when we come up against battles and challenges, God's on our side. God's got us. And if God is for us, who can be against us?
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1: Hi, I'm Mike Beaumont from Tees Valley Community Church. Many years ago, I led a coach tour that took a Christian group into what was then communist Russia. Our coach was towing a huge trailer with all our gear in it. And one day while travelling, I kept getting this picture of a hand grabbing the trailer and ripping it off the back end of the bus. Well, I kept putting it out of my mind, thinking I was just being anxious or stupid. But when we stopped a couple of hours later, the trailer had ripped out the back end of the bus. And I promised God that day that I'd never ignore the nudges of the Holy Spirit again. In Acts 8, Philip responded to nudges of the Holy Spirit. Go near that chariot that had a high official in it. But he responded to those nudges. Nudges that led to the conversion of that high official and that took the gospel to Africa. So don't ignore the nudges of the Holy Spirit today. You never know what they might lead to.

epic love story with Rejoice. Heading up then to your 6:30 news headlines. James Morris doing the honours this morning. Still to come, City of Light. Also, we've got a bit of Chase Wagner. And we'll also be talking about weddings. As at the moment, there's a few limited places that people can actually get legally married. But is that set to change? Quite possibly, yes. We'll be talking more about how rules might be changing just, well, in the not-too-distant future, really. Quite an interesting story. And I'll share it with you in just a while. Corey Asprey, though, to take us to 6:30 with Egypt.

0: UCB News headlines at 6:30. I'm James Morris. England boss Thomas Tuchel says nothing he can say to his players can take away the pain of exiting the World Cup. The Three Lions were on the cusp of reaching their first men's final in the tournament since 1966, but conceded twice late in the game to lose 2-1 to Argentina. The winners take on Spain in Sunday's showpiece. Meanwhile, the victors could face punishment after posing with a controversial banner during full-time celebrations. Players unfurled a supporters flag that read the Falkland Islands are Argentinian, which is a brief breach of FIFA rules for its political messaging. British Steel has been taken into public ownership. The government says it's in the UK's interest to do so, protecting the future of production as well as thousands of jobs. And Sir Keir Starmer says the UK's support of Ukraine will always endure. The outgoing Prime Minister's heading to Kyiv for the last time before leaving office and will meet President Volodymyr Zelensky. That's the latest UCB News headlines.
1: Thank you very much, James. Well, let's turn our attention to today's weather, where morning cloud will gradually clear, though lingering near some North Sea coast, but otherwise a dry day with long sunny spells, with a low chance of an isolated shower or thunderstorm in the far southwest. It's going to be very warm and locally hot in the south. Temperatures you're waking up to this morning, lows of 18 to highs of 25 degrees Celsius.

0: Well, that is, of course, a musical representation of that verse that we read only about 15 minutes ago. If our God is for us, who can be against us? Scripture and song here on UCB2. That's how we like to do it. A very good morning. Thanks for joining us. We're talking about weddings very, very soon. Now, in terms of the legality of a wedding ceremony, there's only a few places that the ceremony can take place, but now that might change. Well, might is the word. Not will, but might. I'll tell you more. Plus, with music from Michael Barn and Annabeth Morgan on the way, there's something I'm sure that you're going to enjoy.
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5: Hello, my name is Rhys Rice. I'm the director of Renew Wellbeing. I don't know if there's anyone in your life that you think you're praying for, but really, if you're honest, you're worrying with your eyes shut. With my beautiful family, and I love my kids dearly, and they're all grown up. Whenever something happens for one of them, my default position is I'd better be praying for them. Like, if I'm not worrying about them, praying for them, then they're not going to be okay. And yes, it is a privilege to be able to pray for your family, pray for your children. If you haven't got family or children, to pray for your friends. But if we think that if we're not praying, nothing's going to happen, then it makes us very anxious. And so I've learned to use Psalm 23 when I'm praying for my kids. I think as a psalm of journey, it can really help us. I really commend it to you for your own journey and maybe as you pray for other people. I hope you get to love it as much as I do.

ICF Worship here on UCB2. Now, this is an interesting story I've read this morning. The couples could be allowed to get married legally in places like forests, on beaches, or in their gardens. Yes. They don't have to. Of course, the traditional church wedding is still available. But of course, the government says changes to rules in England and Wales could help cut costs of weddings because they wouldn't need to have two ceremonies. Currently, venues have licenses to marry people, but plans proposing changes to that would allow that the celebrant allowing people to tie the knot anywhere they like. Your garden! Your back garden! What

flat mow the lawn. I'm already married, so it's all right. But yeah, I mean, some people have nice gardens, don't they? You know, everyone knows where you live. Nice bit of on-street parking nearby, maybe. You know, ooh, pop round, have the reception in the living room sorted. It's an interesting one, though, isn't it? Yeah, because I know loads of people who have, of course, had the legal part of the marriage, and then like, or we had the ceremony somewhere else or somewhere like that. But kind of one to cost help cut costs really, because weddings are very, very expensive, aren't they? They're saying, oh, could we have a look at this? So yeah, it's an interesting one. Of course, we'll keep our eye on that one. But forest beaches, even back gardens. Where did you get married? Oh, our back garden. Yeah, semi-detached down the road. Romantic.

peace of God. I love in God's word where it says it's that peace of God that transcends all understanding. It's beyond anything that we can think about. You know, when someone says, oh, what are you praying for? Well, a little bit of peace. Is that just sitting on a beach somewhere listening to the waves crash by? Is it a quiet house when all the children are at school and no one else is there and you just go, or that commute where it's just you in the car? That might be what peace is for you. What's God's peace then? What is that peace? That peace that can flood our lives in times of trouble. That peace that can see us through the good and the bad. Being still is something that I know I struggle with because I'm a bit of a fidget. But I love the fact that every day I will learn something new about God's peace. The peace that we cannot fathom, but is there every day, and it's a beautiful gift. Something to think about and to be reminded of this Thursday morning. It's all good news. It's all good news. Here's Annabeth Morgan with Fix Our Eyes.

Now, I would never refer to you as customers, okay? But today is Get to Know Your Customers Day. So I thought, well, if we change the word customer to UCB2 family member, all right? I would love to know one interesting fact about you. What would surprise me, okay? It's a day where people do get to know, let's say you work in a shop, you get to know your customers a little better. But I thought, well, how could we make this a little bit more interesting? So if you are a UCB2 listener, as you are this morning, get in touch. Let me know one interesting fact about you that will make me go, oh, well, that's a good one. 01782 922 220 is our WhatsApp number, or email samuel@ucb.co.uk. Help me to get, you know, you're better. Yeah. What's one fascinating thing about you that will make me go, oh, yes. Look forward to hearing from you.

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2: UCB News at 7 o'clock. I'm James Morris. Thomas Tuchel says he'll stay on as England boss despite his side's World Cup exit. His players have been denied a spot in their first final at the tournament since 1966. Despite going ahead with an Anthony Gordon strike, Lionel Messi then took control as Argentina scored two late goals. England defender Dan Burn was brought on with 20 minutes to go.
3: Honestly, I thought we were going to do it. I had that feeling and really thought we had something going. But it's very sort of fine margins at this level of football. And yeah, you've got Argentina who have been there and done that and probably shown that.
2: Argentina will face Spain in Sunday's final and England will take on France in the third place playoff on Saturday. Meanwhile, there's been criticism over Argentina's controversial semi-final win celebrations. The players took a banner from a supporter that read, "The Falkland Islands are Argentine and could face punishment for breaking FIFA rules." Argentina's long claimed Britain illegally took control of the Falklands in 1833. Over 99% of islanders voted to remain a British territory in 2013's referendum. British Steel's officially been brought into public ownership. Ministers say the move will protect thousands of jobs, support the industry and safeguard supply chains. The government seized operational control of British Steel from its Chinese owners Jingye last April to stop furnaces being shut in Scunthorpe. Media regulator Ofcom's launched an investigation into TikTok over concerns it's not doing enough to protect children. It's looking into whether the model used by the video sharing platform known as Age Inference is effective at detecting which users are under 18. Social media companies must now use a proper age checks to stop harmful posts from appearing on feeds. And Keir Starmer says the UK's support of Ukraine will always endure as he heads to Kyiv for a final visit as Prime Minister. The outgoing Labour leader will meet President Zelensky later, just days before stepping down. He's expected to say Britain's commitment to backing Ukraine will continue under the new PM, Andy Burnham. That's the latest UCB News.
4: Thank you very much. Well, good morning and welcome to Thursday's Breakfast Programme. It is the 16th of July. My name is Samuel. Let's take a look at your weather here on UCB2, where morning cloud will gradually clear, though lingering near some North Sea coast. But otherwise, a dry day with long sunny spells is ahead. It's also a low chance of an isolated shower or thunderstorm in the far southwest. But for the majority of us today, it's going to be very warm and locally hot if you are in the south. With temperatures this morning, lows of 18 to highs of 25 degrees Celsius.
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0: It's Taya with Worship. And it's one of those songs that I always encourage you to not only listen to it, but go and check out the music video of it as well. Basically, Taya running through a library singing. I know. You can't do that, can you? You can't do that. Well, there we go. It is 7 after 7. Good morning and welcome to Thursday Breakfast, the 16th of July. All right, still to come, we're getting to know you, our UCB2 listeners, very soon, because today is Get to Know Your Customers Day. Now, as I said earlier, I would never refer to you as customers. That's just the name of the day. But I thought if we could give it a bit of a rebrand and, you know, get to know you a little better. So what's one interesting and perhaps even unusual thing about you that, well, I obviously won't know, but, you know, what would be your kind of icebreaker answer to that? Many of you have already got in touch. Thank you for those. I'll read those out shortly. But yeah, you can add yours to the list. You can email samuel@ucb.co.uk. Or send a WhatsApp message 01782 922 220. One thing about you that would make me go, oh. So look forward to reading more of those. But next, we are acquiring a taste for God's word in our daily devotional.
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3: Hello. My name is Rob McFarlane from McFarlaneMinistries.com. Psalm 27 verse 13 says, I remain confident of this. I will see the goodness of the Lord in the land of the living. In a world filled with uncertainty and challenges, it's easy to lose hope. But this verse reminds us to remain confident in God's goodness. He's working in our lives, even when we can't see it and don't feel it. Trusting in His promises allows us to experience His blessings here and now, even in small ways throughout our day. What are you believing God for today? Keep thanking Him for His goodness in your life and remain steadfast in your faith. For He is always faithful, and we know with Him, the best is yet to come.

0: to be too. The home of hope and worship. Good morning. That's presence music. Pick up that book. Go on. Well, that leads us on nicely to the UCB word for today, where today we are being encouraged to acquire a taste for God's word, taking inspiration from God's word, the Book of Psalms.
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2: The word for today is acquire a taste for God's word. In Psalm 119 and verse 103, we read, "How sweet are your words to my taste, sweeter than honey to my mouth." In ancient Jewish culture, formal education began at 6 years of age. Jewish boys enrolled in the local synagogue school called Bet Sefer, which means house of the book. By the time they graduated 4 years later, they had memorized the entire Torah, every jot and tittle of Genesis, Exodus, Leviticus, Numbers, and Deuteronomy was engraved on their cerebral cortex via memorization. There goes our excuse for not being able to remember, right? According to tradition, the rabbi would cover the students' writing slates with honey on the first day of class. Then the rabbi would instruct his class to lick the honey off their slates while reciting Psalm 119, verse 103. "How sweet are your words to my taste, sweeter than honey to my mouth." This was the first and perhaps most important lesson in their entire education. The rabbi wanted his students to fall in love with the word of God. He wanted them to taste and see that the word is good, sees Psalm 34, verse 8. Jeremiah thought so. "Your words were found, and I ate them, and your word was to me the joy and rejoicing of my heart." Jeremiah 15, verse 16. David said, "The entrance of your words gives light. It gives understanding to the simple." Psalm 119, verse 130. Solomon said, "For the Lord gives wisdom. From his mouth come knowledge and understanding." Proverbs 2, verse 6. When you acquire a taste for God's word, the Holy Spirit, who is author of the word, will do two things for you. First, he will reveal it to you. Second, he will remind you of it. That's the word for today on UCB.

Peace to be to you. Good morning and welcome to Thursday's Breakfast Programme. Elevation Rhythm and everything. Everything. Well, it is time to talk about you. Yes. You know, I've long said that you make our programme, the programme it is. So thank you for all the messages that come in. You know, you really do make our day when you get in touch. Well, today is, the official name of the day is Getting to Know Your Customers Day. You're not customers. Of course, you are UCB2 family members. We love you to bits. And But I wondered, how can we get to know each other better? So give me one interesting fact about you. And thank you, because you haven't let me down this morning. We heard from Karen in Bangor, who was the first to get in touch. This one's terrible. But it's an interesting fact that made me go, ooh. While on holiday, says Karen, in Blackpool, I was on the roller coaster and a pigeon flew into my face and died on my lap. I've never been on a roller coaster again. I'm not surprised. Whew, hey, they don't call it the Big Dipper for nothing, do they? Karen, sorry. Michelle, good morning to you, Michelle. Hi, Sammy. One fascinating thing about me is that I am a dark-skinned black woman with natural red hair, inherited from my father. Oh, there we go. Michelle, thank you for that. Annabelle, on an interesting brackets, useless fact, useless one's all right, is that I can speak backwards for no reason. Reason no for backwards. Oh, that's quite cool, isn't it? I think that's quite a good skill. I think that's great. Ken says, morning, Sammy. As you know, it was my birthday yesterday. It was. When I was born, there were complications leading to an emergency cesarean operation to deliver me. It was performed by Dr. Jack Suchet, father of David and John. He did much to improve the care of expectant ladies and their newborn children. These are fascinating facts. Thank you for that, Ken. Dave says, morning, Samuel. In addition to being a painter and decorator, I'm a qualified therapeutic counsellor. Something I'm looking forward to getting back into after a long break. Apart from being a radio enthusiast, what's an additional thing we don't know about you? Oh, that's a very good question. I talk a lot about me on this station. You probably know a lot about me. Well, I absolutely love theme parks, so I'm at a theme park very, very often. I visit about 2 to 3, if not more, charity shops every single day. I'm always in a charity shop. I am a drummer, and I also play the piano and can sing. Remarkably, yes. I have led worship before. So there you go, Dave. Few things about me. Cindy, me, my husband, and our sons are all left-handed. Oh, my dad would be happy with that. And finally, Rachel over there in Stevenage. Hi, Samuel. My interesting fact is that I'm related to an extra in the TV series The Crown. Oh, this person also starred in the Amelia Ginthex Complex. Also, my sister went to school with Lewis Hamilton and the footballer Ashley Young. Ooh. It's not what you know, it's who you know about what you know. Yeah, something like that. Love those. Thank you very much indeed. See, we're all interesting, really, aren't we?

Right, we're not too far away from 7:30. Your latest news headlines in just a few moments' time. Still to come, we're going to catch up with some news this morning. As researchers have found a link between taking part in cultural activities and better health, particularly in old age. We'll be unpacking that and also hearing from the chief executive of residential care provider Pilgrim's Friend and the co-chair of charity Faith in Later Life. Also, Bible Bob's here for another Bible mission.

0: UCB News headlines at 7:30. I'm James Morris. Thomas Tuchel says he'll take responsibility for England's World Cup semi-final defeat to Argentina. The Three Lions conceded twice late in the game to lose 2-1. Meanwhile, the defending champions could face disciplinary action after several players held up a supporters' flag that read "The Falkland Islands are Argentinian," which is a breach of FIFA rules. The country's long claimed it inherited the islands from Spain after achieving independence in 1816. The government's announced British Steel has been taken into public ownership in the national interest. It's claimed the move will protect thousands of jobs at the Scunthorpe site. The UK economy grew by 0.1% in May, despite the impact of the Iran war on energy costs. And Ofcom has launched an investigation into whether TikTok is failing to protect children from harmful content. It comes a month after the government announced a ban on social media for under-16s. That's the latest UCB News headlines.
1: Thank you very much, James. Well, let's turn our attention to today's weather, where morning cloud will gradually clear, though lingering near some North Sea coast, but otherwise a dry day with long sunny spells, with a low chance of an isolated shower or thunderstorm in the far southwest. It's going to be very warm and locally hot in the south. Temperatures you're waking up to this morning, lows of 18 to highs of 25 degrees Celsius.

We were talking about playing the piano and drums earlier. This song, I was listening to it and go, oh, I wish I'd learned to play the guitar. Andrew and Skye Peterson with Mission House and Psalm 116. That is beautiful. Well, good morning. Welcome to Thursday Breakfast. It is the 16th of July. My name is Samuel. We've got some news to catch up with next. But first, and before all of that, one of my favourite things to do on the show is to do birthday shout-outs. Well, Brian's been in touch on the email. Good morning to you, Brian. Thank you so much for this. Morning, Samuel. Could you send birthday greetings to our grandson, William, who is 12 today, with best wishes from, are you ready for this? Whew, Mum, Dad, Sister Jessica, Brother Joshua, Nanny and Granddad. There we go. We had a family birthday party last Sunday afternoon. But also, best wishes and happy 21st wedding anniversary to Mum and Dad. Have a lovely too. So a lovely holiday too. So I tell you what, there's a lot of celebrating going on, isn't there? A lot of cake. Happy birthday to you. Happy birthday to you. Yes, you, William. Happy birthday to William, who's 12 today. Yes. Happy birthday to you. Oh, happy birthday. And of course, that huge happy 21st wedding anniversary to Mum and Dad. You get the fanfare. I know. Normally reserved for our competition winners. But I'm feeling generous this morning. Right, we'll catch up with some news next. But first, we're going to head off to Spring Harvest and enjoy music from Elam Sound.

0: Thanks, Ian. Thanks for switching on your radio. There we go. I'll try again. Thanks for switching on your radio this morning. It used to be two. It is 20 to 8. Now, researchers have found a link between taking part in cultural activities and better health in older age. In a study of nearly 2,000 people aged over 60, they found those who visited exhibitions, went to the cinema or theatre at least every few months, had a biological age around 3 years younger than those who didn't. Well, Stephen Hammersley, who's chair of the charity Faith in Later Life and chief exec of residential care provider Pilgrim's Friend Society, told GSP News reporter David Peake that this research largely confirms things that he believes are pretty self-evident.
1: The researchers found that cultural engagement amongst people, particularly amongst people who were lonely, does slow aging, and that's sort of psychological aging as well as physiological aging. And I think there's two things in that. One is, it's been a well-established fact for a long time that if you are socially connected and active, then your health generally is better. That's the first thing. Loneliness is a key factor in all kinds of serious conditions, heart conditions, dementia, and all these kinds of things. And I think part of that is to do with the way that the mind and the body interacts, the physical body and the mind interact. Part of it's also to do with the common sense thing, is if you're feeling low, you're unconnected, then you are less likely to seek help when you need it, and so your condition worsens, and so you get iller. And certainly we see that working with older people in the winter, and that's one of the reasons why you get excess deaths in the winter period. So that's the first thing. That's a well-known fact. The second thing is, I think, that by getting people to engage with culture, the suggestion that I'm reading into the research, at least, is that that actually is brain work. It's brain activity. It's brain gym, if you like. That's the second thing, I think, is not just loneliness, but if your brain is exercised, it does stay fresher. And what this research seems to suggest is that that flows through to physiological health as well. I think they were suggesting that people who were mentally active, engaging with culture, had lower blood pressure and lower BMI and all those kind of things. Why does it all matter? Because we can all do things that connect, that, you know, that keep our brains lively and active. And we can all do things that encourage social connectedness and reduce loneliness. And that's both for ourselves, but it's also when we look out for those around us and those we care for.
2: Is there anything that perhaps we should be considering doing or doing differently as a result of this and the conversation that we've had?
1: From a Christian perspective, I think you could replace culture in this research with church. I'm sure that if somebody looked, people would find that church is good for you in the same way that culture is good for you, because you're connecting with other people, you're connecting with your creator, your mind is being exposed to thinking and teaching. If you take the worship bit out of it, it's a cultural activity. So church is good for you, I think, and that would be a great encouragement to me, I think, to all churches who are thinking about reaching out locally. Not only are you good news for the spiritual life, but you're also good for people in the here and now as people get connected and people start to experience new things. So I think church is good for older people. So it's an encouragement to reach out to older people.
0: I certainly think so. Brilliant stuff there. Hearing from Stephen Hammersley, who's chair of the charity Faith in Later Life and chief exec of residential care provider Pilgrim's Friend. And that interview is available on our UCB Player app. Right, we'll test your Bible knowledge after music from Jesus Culture and Chris Kalala.

0: like a tidal wave. Very dramatic words in there, aren't there? Jesus Culture. I'm Chris Kalala. Well, good morning and welcome to GCB2 if you are just switching on your radio. Thinking, oh, this will be nice. Nice bit of music. The home of hope and worship. Well, this is the part of the programme that you tuned into to test your Bible knowledge. Is that all right? Aha. Well, of course, most importantly, we need to say hello to this little chap.
1: Hello.
0: Hello, Bible Bob. Now, Bible Bob, you've been learning about some songs this week.
1: Yay!
0: I thought so. So today, and here's your clue at home as well, listen closely. Today, you're going to sing a song celebrating victory, even though it was written before the battle had fully come to an end. I like that. Today, you're going to sing a song celebrating victory, even though it was written before the battle had fully come to an end. Whose song might that be? Well, off you go.
1: Let's go!
0: And this is how you can get in touch this morning if you think you know, too.
2: 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You'll have 2 minutes to get in touch, and one winner will be chosen at random. If you are today's winner, you'll have the breakfast fanfare played just for you.
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10: Every time I'm prideful, I'm on the opposite side of God. But every time I'm humble, God gives me the grace that I need. And what's that? It's the power to change.
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11: Hi, I'm Gaynor Vanderburton from FitFish, the Christian wellbeing organisation. A challenge for me when I became a mum was losing my morning quiet time. I used to love starting the day with a cup of tea and reading the Bible. 7 years later, I have my morning time back. My son doesn't get up until 7:10, so I set my alarm for 6:15. But even now, it can still be a struggle. The temptation to snooze is strong and the battle is ongoing. Choosing the better long-term benefit over the easy short-term comfort is a constant challenge for all of us. Whether it's staying in bed, opting for a takeaway, gossiping, the easier choice often wins if we wait until the moment of decision. We need to make the healthier choice feel more rewarding. So what's the one thing you're struggling to do that you feel called to do? Read Bible verses, talk to others, remember past successes, and pray about it. Then the benefits will be at the forefront, helping you to make the best decision in the moment.

No way. Yahweh. Yes, it is. Regina van der Eyck with Always here on UCB2. Good morning. Right, let's head back to our competition. Today, Bible Bob has been singing a song celebrating victory, even though it was written before the battle had fully come to an end. Whose song was it? Well, today we're in the book of Judges, chapter 5. It was Deborah's song. Deborah's song. Yes, of course, the prophetess, Deborah. Judges 5, brilliant book. So we need a winner. And shall we see who it is today? Hey, it could be you. And it definitely is. If your name is Chris in Dunfermline. Legend, Chris. Well done. Well done. Yes, it was Deborah. Deborah's song, and that could be found in Judges chapter 5. Right, one final time tomorrow as we sing our way into the weekend. Well, we are going to sing our way up to your news at 8 with Worship for Everyone with a song called Hope, with music still to come from Caleb and John, and, of course, our school run sing-along song.

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A group called Scarlet Fade with Elohai here on UCB2. It is time to share a story with you, written by one of my favourite storytellers, Joseph Mazzella. And today, it's a story all about his mum. Joseph writes, spring and summer are yard sale seasons in the country. They pop up faster than the dandelions in the meadows. Everyone at once seems to be selling their old stuff, and everyone also seems to be buying new old stuff at the same time. I had a lot of experience with yard sales growing up because of my mom, and she would often stop at them along the side of the road. She would spend a long time looking through the used clothes, trying to find something to fit her growing boys, while I looked in the books and records for sales, hoping to get something.

I liked. Most of those yard sale memories over the years have all been blended together, but one special one still sticks in my mind. My mom had grabbed several shirts for me and my brothers while I had found an old mystery paperback. We were about to pay the lady who was running the yard sale when the little daughter of the lady in front of us ran up to her mummy holding an old doll she had found. Her mum sadly shook her head and said they didn't have enough money left to get it. The little girl was brave about it. She didn't cry. She just sadly put the doll back on the table that she'd gotten it from. It was then that my mum pulled out the $2 the doll cost and asked her fellow mother if she could get it for the little girl. Well, the girl's mum said no at first, but eventually my mum talked her into it. I saw the huge smile on my mum's face as the little girl happily skipped off holding her doll. As the mother of three sons, I think mum took a special joy in giving that little girl a doll to brighten her days. And the memory of that moment has stayed in my soul over the years. It has helped me to become more loving in my own life here. The path to love is a journey without distance. It is the simple realization that you are loved. God loves you. And you can love too. It is a choice you can make, moment by moment, every day of your life. So thanks, Mom, for showing me this so many times over the years. Just some of the thoughts and memories from Joseph Mazzella.

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1: Daddy, it's time for the school run sing-along song.
0: Woo-hoo! Oh, it is. Yes, it is time to have a sing-song. And, well, we are so blessed this week. I wonder why.
2: Hi, Samuel. My name is Eden and I'm from Gloucester. Please could I request I'm So Blessed by King for the school run sing-along song. Thank you. God

Chosen by Eden this week. It is this week's School Run sing-along song. It will be back for one final time tomorrow here on your breakfast programme. Right, it is Thursday, as we are not too far away from 8:30. Let me tell you, still to come, we're talking about possibilities. I'm sure there was an old cheesy song that we used to sing about possibilities. Is it? It's ringing a bell, man. I'll have to have a think about that one. But either way, got a wonderful quote that talks about possibilities. I'll give the information for our prayer breakthrough program later. There is still an opportunity to send in your prayer request for that program this afternoon at 1. Don't miss the opportunity. But take us to 8:30. It's one of my favourites, Samuel Lane.

0: UCB News headlines at 8:30. I'm James Morris. Thomas Tuchel says he'll stay on to lead England into Euro 2028 after the Three Lions were knocked out of the World Cup in Atlanta. The defending champions Argentina won 2-1 but could be facing disciplinary action after holding up a banner about the Falkland Islands. FIFA doesn't allow political messaging in the field of play. Ministers have brought British Steel into public ownership. The government claims it'll protect thousands of jobs at the firm and in the supply chain, as well as the sector's role in the economy. Iran says it's carried out attacks on US military facilities in Kuwait and Jordan after stating it's not afraid of war. Meanwhile, UN experts have condemned the confiscation of a Presbyterian church in the Iranian capital. All 27 church members have been evicted. And TikTok's being investigated over its age verification models. Regulator Ofcom's looking into whether the video sharing platform's doing enough to protect children from seeing harmful posts. That's the latest UCB News headlines.
1: Thank you very much, James. Well, let's turn our attention to today's weather, where morning cloud will gradually clear, though lingering near some North Sea coast, but otherwise a dry day with long sunny spells, with a low chance of an isolated shower or thunderstorm in the far southwest. It'll be very warm and locally hot in the south. Temperatures you're waking up to this morning, lows of 18 to highs of 25 degrees Celsius.

God has forgiven you. God loves you. God sees you, calls you by name. And Lord, your forgiveness is like sweet, sweet honey. Thank you, Jesus, for all you've done and all you will do. Amen. Lovely to have you with us this morning. 25 minutes to nine now. Let's get a quote from Golda Meir, and this is all about opportunities. And we're being encouraged, make the most of yourself by fanning the tiny inner sparks of possibility into flames of achievement. Ooh, I love when people use words. I love words. Make the most of yourself by fanning the tiny inner sparks of possibility into flames of achievement. And I don't think for our glory, you know? And if we put this in the Christian context of our faith, of our journey with Jesus, what are those tiny inner sparks of possibility that are perhaps even hidden deep within our heart? Maybe today our prayer could be, Lord, would you fan those into flames of achievement, but for your name and for your glory? Flames of opportunity, flames of something so incredible that it just takes us by surprise. It encourages me every single day to know that God can do something new in my life. And guess what? He can do the same for you too.

A great proclamation from King D Music. We can sing along to that too. We are children of heaven. Amen. Now, if you need prayer today, for whatever that might be, we would love to pray for you on the air this afternoon. Because it's Thursday at 1 o'clock, it is almost time for Prayer Breakthrough. Now, today, Pastor Harold Afflew of City Gates Community Church is Abby's guest. So, how can we pray for you? Any prayer requests? You can email me. Well, email the team, breakthrough@ucb.co.uk. That's breakthrough@ucb.co.uk. Or if you want to fill in the web form, that's easy to do, ucb.co.uk/breakthrough. You can share as much or as little detail. You can remain anonymous. But please, please don't miss the opportunity for us to pray for you during our prayer breakthrough hour between 1 and 2. And if you don't have any prayer requests at the moment, that's fine. Tune in and pray along with your fellow UCB2 family.

0: Patrick Mayberry and anybody else. Do you remember the song, Matt? Song, film, tired this morning. Someone stayed up to watch the football last night, don't know why.
1: Was there a game on?
0: I don't know why I bothered. there was a game on. Do you remember the film, Free Willy?
1: Yeah. And the sequels.
0: And the sequel, exactly. Let me just play you the start of this song. Because this, for some reason, this took me back to the 90s, to Free Willy.
1: Jesse!
0: You see?
1: Yeah, I see what you mean.
0: It's a bit, isn't it? It is.
1: Oh, my apologies to Patrick Mayberry and to you this morning.
0: Absolutely. Oh, dear. It's funny, isn't it? Like, music, you just hit like a little bit of a riff or the tune and go, oh, just transported back to...
1: Takes you to a certain place.
0: The music on that film was absolutely stunning.
1: Yeah.
0: Brilliant stuff. Well...
1: How'd you follow that?
0: What a tangent, indeed. Well, we've had many of those over the years. But how are you, sir?
1: Yeah, I'm well, thanks.
0: Good?
1: Yeah, raring to go.
0: Good.
1: A little disappointed.
0: Oh, yeah.
1: With the result last night, but...
0: Oh, no.
1: You know, when you're playing against the best in the world,
0: yeah,
1: and you manage to go 1-0 up, I think that's something to celebrate.
0: Well, absolutely. No, I think, you know, there was a little bit of hope for a little while.
1: Yeah. Well, about 88 minutes, in fact.
0: Yeah, yeah. But, yeah, tactics are huge things, aren't they?
1: Yeah, whereas Tic Tacs are tiny.
0: Well, absolutely. What's coming up on your show today?
1: So at 9:30, we're going to be joined by the senior lecturer in theology from Cliff College, Dr. Ben Pugh, as he shares about a discovery he made when he made a deep dive into one of those phrases that the Apostle Paul uses a lot, a bit like punctuation, in Christ, in him, with Christ. We'll be unpacking that from 9:30. Oh, and then at 11:10, a conversation that was actually recorded quite a while ago, earlier this year, but it's been the first chance to bring it to you. I'm really excited for you to hear from Yana Janae Connor. Yana is a really interesting lady who has walked a journey of understanding what forgiveness in the God perspective really looks like. She's written a book off the back of her own personal experience and is going to be sharing some great wisdom with us between 11 and 12.
0: Oh,
1: yes.
0: It is a compliment, you know, when Matt says, it's a very interesting lady on the show today.
1: Mm-hmm.
0: It's a compliment. Yeah, absolutely. I love your show because it is full of those God stories and every single story is unique. But all about one creator who we worship and love. So looking forward to it, Matt.
1: Yeah, be good.
0: Very much looking forward to it. Well, you've got 11 minutes.
1: Great.
0: Go and grab a brew, stir that porridge, and we'll see you at 9. Thank you, Sam.
1: Thanks.
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9: Hi, I'm Simon Allaby from Turn the Page. Every now and again, something happens that suddenly stops us in our tracks. Like the time my car mechanic told me that the leak I'd noticed from my engine was in fact fuel, and that if I continued to drive, the car might burst into flames. I've been aware of the leak for some days, but assumed it was nothing serious and had continued to drive. My heart went cold at the thought of what might have been. Such was the feeling experienced by those who listened to St. Peter's first sermon. Like most of us, they were happily living their lives, conscious that not everything was perfect, but assuming that all would probably be okay. They were brought up short when Peter started talking about a lost eternity if they didn't address the sin in their lives. The Bible says they were cut to the heart and exclaimed, "What shall we do?" Panic quickly turned to peace, as Peter explained that the answer was simple and free. Repent and accept Jesus' gift of forgiveness and eternal life. It was free then, and remains free for us today.

Jason Gray. Here on UCB2. Thank you so much for your company. It's been great to bring you breakfast this morning. I hope the songs have inspired you and encouraged you. And of course, that reminder that Jesus loves you. Take that hope with you. Share it with others. And let's all make this world a better place today. I'll be back with you bright and early tomorrow from 5. As you've heard, Matt's on the way from 9. And don't forget, we've got prayer breakthrough from 1 o'clock this afternoon. But I'll see you bright and early tomorrow from 5. God bless. Bye-bye.

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2: UCB News at 9 o'clock. I'm James Morris. England captain Harry Kane says trying to protect a 1-0 lead backfired as Argentina came from behind to deny the Three Lions a place in the World Cup final. Lionel Messi's side scored two late goals to join Spain in Sunday's showpiece. Meanwhile, the defending champions could face disciplinary action after several players held up a supporters' flag that read the Falkland Islands are Argentinian, which is a breach of FIFA rules. Ministers say British Steel has been taken into public ownership in the national interest. Britain's second largest steel producer was put into government control in April last year after it emerged that its Chinese owner, Jingye, had drawn up plans to close its two blast furnaces at Scunthorpe. Local pastor Tom MacDonald previously shared why Christians in Scunthorpe had been praying as the government acted to save the town's steelworks.
3: The wider influence that it has on our town, the sense of identity we have as a town, the steelworks define so much of our community. One positive definitely is that it brings the churches together to pray, because it's such a common thing right at the heart of our town.
2: Iran says it's carried out attacks on US military facilities in Kuwait and Jordan after stating it's not afraid of war. America and Tehran have traded strikes for another night as tensions continue to escalate. Meanwhile, UN experts have condemned the confiscation of a Presbyterian church in the Iranian capital. Mansour Borji from religious freedom charity Article 18 says Iran's Islamic Revolutionary Guard Corps is effectively claiming ownership of the property.
4: A huge number of security officers from the Ministry of Intelligence have stormed the place and asked the remaining residents to leave as well.
2: All 27 church members have been evicted. The Tehran congregation are members of the country's recognised Armenian and Assyrian Christian minorities. And Ofcom's launched an investigation into whether TikTok's failing to protect children from harmful content. It's a month after the government announced a ban on social media for under-16s. That's the latest UCB News.
5: From the Bible. 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

It's 9:06 and welcome to Thursdays. This is My Story with me, Matt Brown. Well, did you watch the big game last night? Me and my family did, and there were points when we were filled with hope. And then Argentina scored 2 goals to win 2-1. So once more, England won't be in the World Cup final. It's not coming home just yet. But let's wait and see how the Lionesses get on during the Women's World Cup next year. I hold a lot of hope for them. But whatever country you're listening from this morning, everybody is invited, regardless of what team you've been supporting through the World Cup so far. And of course, it isn't over yet. Still the bronze place match to be played on Saturday, and the final between Spain and Argentina on Sunday in the late afternoon UK time. Well, that's enough about the football, because our focus is firmly upon Jesus, upon our Heavenly Father God and His Holy Spirit. We're going to be hearing stories of how God is at work in and through people's lives on today's show. I'll tell you more about exactly who's joining us, but right now we continue the music with one of the new songs. It's one of my top three, Pat Barrett with I've Got a Fire.

0: So during this past week, our In Touch Daily Devotional has been on the subject of discouragement. But I want you to take a moment and think about the things or the people who are an encouragement to you. Perhaps when your hard work gets recognized by your employer, or when a customer or a friend commends you for something that you've done. Perhaps you're encouraged by the way that you've seen your children or grandchildren growing up in the faith. There are so many things that can encourage us.
1: This is Hope with God. I am Wendy Palau. What encourages you? Take a minute to think about it. Is it a raise at work, money in your bank account, your children's success, or a particular relationship? There's so many amazing things in life that encourage us. The hard truth is that these things come and go. Money is spent, our children are imperfect, people hurt us. In the Bible, the Apostle Paul writes of the deepest type of encouragement possible. We can be united with Christ, with Jesus, in relationship with the God of the universe through Jesus. He is the servant king who came and gave his life to carry the pain, the sin, and the suffering of the world. This is a great mystery, and this is the greatest encouragement. Always remember, there is hope with God.

0: Rebecca St. James with Praise here on your list of supported Home of Hope and Worship, where I have a sports-themed question for you today. Obviously, it's all about the World Cup and the cricket at the moment in terms of the sporting world, but lots more going on. But I thought I would ask you a rather personal question. Don't worry, it's not too personal. But if you could have chosen to play any sport professionally, what sport would you have chosen and why? That's the question I'm asking you today as our conversation starter. You can get in touch with your answer on the UCB2 Facebook group page. I've put a post on there where you can comment. You can WhatsApp me on 01782 922220, or email matt@ucb.co.uk. That question once more: if you could have played any sport professionally, what sport would it be and why?
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1: 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Almighty God never changes. He is the God who always was, the God who is and always will be. So in this life, if we're feeling that the situation around us is changing and it feels like life is overwhelming to the point we don't think we can cope, like in Psalm 139, the writer says, even if I speak out, surely the darkness is going to overwhelm me. Everything that is light has become darkness to me. We are promised that everything is light to God. There is no situation that He cannot and has not already overcome. He remains the same and constant. We can get through whatever it is, even if the world around us is changing dramatically, falling apart. God never changes.

Our first guest on today's This Is My Story, joining us in just a few minutes' time, is Dr. Benjamin Pugh, or Ben to his friends and family. He's the senior lecturer in theology at Cliff College in the beautiful Peak District, not too far away from where my mum lives. Well, Ben wasn't originally going to be a lecturer in theology, but we'll be unpacking more of his story with him after KXC with Rich and Lydia Decass and Manuela Atto. This is Do It Again, Lords.

0: Well, from King's Cross, London, to the place that I like to refer to as home, even though I don't live there, I did live there for many, many years. The glorious Peak District National Park, just on the border of South Yorkshire and Derbyshire. We're heading to Cliff College once more, where we're joined by Senior Lecturer in Theology there, Dr. Ben Pugh. Good morning, Ben. How are you doing?
1: Good morning, Matt. I'm very well, thank you.
0: Very glad to hear that. And you've made it to Cliff College today. I'm assuming there aren't many students around at the moment.
1: It's a ghost town at the moment. Very, very peaceful. But I do miss the students, yeah.
0: Absolutely. Well, there'll be more of those arriving in just a couple of months' time as the new academic year starts. But before we talk more about Cliff and about your work, let's get into your story, Ben, because I understand from what you've told me in the notes, you weren't brought up going to church, were you?
1: I certainly wasn't, no. I grew up in a very middle-class home in the 1980s in the Cotswolds, but it left me, like many people are today, just desperate for something more. I thought that there's got to be more to life than this. I was so bored as a teenager. I was desperate to find some answers, really was, yeah.
0: So where did you go looking for those answers?
1: Well, I, being a hater of 1980s pop music at the time, because of
0: me
1: all the
0: too.
1: Synthesizers, but no real instruments whatsoever, I got into 60s music, and that's when I began to get into this psychedelic rock, you know, where these singers would seem to be describing this other world they were entering into. Mm. And I happened to know it was through taking drugs, you know, taking LSD, psychedelic drugs. So I wanted to get that. I thought, that's for me. I'll just get hold of some drugs and then I can have this otherworldly mystical experience.
0: Yeah. Sounds simple.
1: Simple. And by then I started to look the part as well. I looked like a hippie. I started growing my hair long. Like as if it was 1967 or something. I had floral trousers,
0: yeah,
1: waistcoats and whatnot. And but it's the Cotswolds, so there really aren't that many drug dealers in the Cotswolds. At least not that I knew of. I went to a very nice school, and there was no one around that could sell me any. And that's when things started to go a bit pear shaped.
0: Okay, tell us more. Pear shaped in what way?
1: Well, as a good middle-class kid, I used to listen to Radio 4 in the evenings rather than Radio 1. And there was this program on that talked about all these alternative household objects that you can use, just household items, consumables, that you can get a trip from, things like banana skins and whatnot. And one of them was nutmeg. If you take nutmeg in sufficiently huge quantities, you can have some kind of trip experience of it. So I tried it. I tried nutmeg. I had a free period at sixth form, and like I often did. And so I went into town. This was in Cirencester, and I bought a bag of seven whole nutmegs. Seven nutmegs from the butcher in a brown paper bag, and I started eating them one by one, and they were absolutely disgusting. I don't even know how I got through them. I offered one to my friend and he couldn't finish it. They were so, they left your whole mouth completely numb, numb. And so I finished the bag, and nothing happened, nothing whatsoever. And then I caught the bus home. And then I noticed that my heart was beating really, really fast. It's tachycardia, you know.
0: Yeah.
1: And by the time I came home, I told my mum and dad, I said, I've got this really beating heart, and it's a kind of a panicky feeling. And they were very alarmed, and they said, well, what have you done? I said, I just say it's the nutmegs. And they said, why? Why seven whole nutmegs? Oh, I like the taste, I said. They admitted me into Gloucester Royal Infirmary for the night to be kept under observation, as they often do with nutmeg overdoses, you know, in case something goes wrong.
0: Yeah.
1: So the next morning my dad came and picked me up. I was a bit dazed, but otherwise none the worse for wear. Still no trip, though.
0: Well, don't try a nutmeg overdose.
1: Don't try that at home.
0: Would be the message, or anything else. But you're still not feeling fulfilled. You're still looking for more. So how does your journey develop?
1: Well, it developed by basically giving up an education halfway through the sixth form so that I only passed my art A-level. Mm-hmm. So I had no choice but to go to art college, where there's plenty of drugs, of course, real drugs. But even when I tried real drugs, there was no satisfaction. I wasn't experiencing what I wanted to experience. And I think by then I must have known, surely, you don't get that by popping something into your mouth or anything like that. But it so happened that my fellow art college friend was a Christian, a very backslidden, very wayward Christian. He would smoke joints with me and stuff like that and never went to church, but he had a faith. Mm. And there was something about him that reminded me of Jesus. There was something about his manner. I thought, I could just imagine Jesus being like that. And there was something different in the way everyone else would slag everybody off, but he never did, you know. Yeah. He seemed very thoughtful. And so I started talking with him about Jesus. So we used to go down the art college bar, and over a period of about 3 months, we would just talk about Jesus over a pint. And whenever we talked about Jesus, I felt a presence. And I knew that was the presence of Christ himself. Mm. I don't know how I knew that, but it's like he was the third man at the table. And then when I went home to my student digs each night, that presence was there again, filling the room with a kind of a light, not a physical light, but just seemed to brighten up the place. There was a presence in the room. I got some Bibles, various versions. The Good News was my favorite one. Mm. And whenever I read the Bible, I felt that presence again. I had attempts at praying and felt the presence. And then my brother, who had already become a Christian, when he went to uni, he heard that I was interested, and he sent me a little booklet called What's the Point? By Norman Warren, and it has a little prayer in the middle. So I went up onto a hill overlooking Cheltenham, and I formally gave my life to Jesus.
0: I think that is beautiful, that it was a journey, but there was a recognition on your part that something was definitely going on, and that it was just something between you and God in a place that, you know, if you wanted to, you could go back and visit and share with other people. But a distinct moment that you recognize you made that commitment is absolutely wonderful. So once you've made that commitment, do you get plugged into church, find ways of being discipled, that kind of stuff?
1: Eventually, yeah. I mean, I spent most of that summer, though, on my own, because all my fellow students had gone home, and I was in between an art foundation course and the full degree, I was going to do over in Farnham in Surrey. But during that summer, there was this sort of gap. And so I discipled myself, basically, by reading the Bible pretty much all day, every day. I got a little summer job, but apart from that, I was just reading and praying. I didn't know how to pray, so I just used to keep using the Lord's Prayer that I learned at school. And whenever I felt I'd done something wrong, I went back up on top of the hill and repented and came back down again. I was very serious about stuff. And eventually I did plug into a church in Cheltenham that was one of the new churches. This was the height of the charismatic movement. And this was a new church that just been planted in a school, and it was very charismatic, and I really loved that. But I didn't get properly plugged in until I started the degree course over in Farnham. Mm. And I went to a big church called the King's Church in Aldershot. And it was then that I saw God at work in ways that were phenomenal. Every meeting was, you could cut the atmosphere with a knife. The presence of God, the worship would lift the roof off. Miracles and signs and wonders were happening. People were having demons cast out, and all kinds of crazy stuff was going on, which was phenomenal.
0: Yeah. Indeed. And, you know, that searching that began by listening to some 60s psychedelic rock, you were certainly experiencing aspects of life in all its fullness, as John 10:10 tells us. Now, in spite of that, there was a season of what you would describe as wilderness years, where you were maybe searching for some clarity from God, wondering what the purpose for your life was, perhaps. Describe to us how you experienced that.
1: Yes, well, after I graduated from art college, I tried to be an artist, a proper artist, full-time for about 18 months, which was great fun. I had a few exhibitions. I used to go around schools teaching kids and stuff like that. But I ran out of money. I couldn't pay the rent. So I went and got an ordinary job. And in Aldershot, the main employer was the army. And so I worked for the army as an administrator. I was there for 11 years altogether in this big grand Victorian headquarters with lots of posh officers wandering around and stuff like that. And it was during those times when I just felt stuck. I was stuck in the same house, stuck in the same town, stuck in the same job. There were no prospects. I began to search for what am I here for? And I used to go up on top of this hill. I often go up on top of hills. Hills seem to be a recurring feature of my journey. A hill called Caesar's Camp, just near Aldershot, an area of sort of open heathland. And of an evening, I'd go up there just as the sun was setting, and I would have some really precious times with God. And I began to see very dimly that God had a special call on my life, something in the area of speaking. I couldn't really see much else. I knew I was inspired by those that had gone before me, Wesley Whitfield, that there was something about this nation that I felt a real burden for, that I wanted to reach the English for Christ. And I still do feel that. Over that decade, it was gradually clarifying vision. I realized I loved the Bible, started teaching myself Greek, Hebrew, started studying more formally, started doing an MA, part-time MA, and it just gradually got clearer and clearer that at least part of this calling was going to involve academia.
0: And now we're speaking to you as the senior lecturer and longest-serving member of the teaching staff at Clough College. So theology obviously is the study of God, essentially, and study of God's word. And you're now in a position where you get to impart wisdom and knowledge, have some pretty deep discussions with students that are going to be heading out on the front line to share the gospel with other people, to get involved in Christian ministry in various different shapes and sizes. And you've been there for 14 years now, if memory serves me correctly. You've seen quite a bit of transition in terms of people coming and going, both students and staff at the college over that 14 years. But as things currently stand, talk to us about why you're still passionate about the work that you're doing at Clough College.
1: I'm still passionate because of what you said just then. People are going out onto the front line, and it's a way of maximizing impact, isn't it? If you just talk to a few who will then go on to talk to many more, and those many more will go on to talk to multiple others, it's a way of, it's a labor-saving thing, I guess. I don't have to sort of go everywhere and do it myself. So, yeah, I think it's, I love that. I love the sense that I'm impacting students. You don't often hear back after they've graduated, but when I do, it's really precious. I play my own little part in what they're doing right now, and there they are. They're shining. They're doing amazing things. But I think God is gradually moving me onto the front line as well.
0: Great.
1: I've set aside Fridays now for a wider speaking ministry. So gradually, slowly but surely, the thing I first saw on the top of Caesar's Camp is now being realized.
0: And that's fantastic. And I know that Clough has a huge alumni that are, in fact, across the world. In fact, there's a gentleman, a very good morning to you, Ron, if you are listening this morning, who lives just down the road from my mum in Dollydale, who was at Clough many, many years ago. And you know, people keep popping up who've been to Clough College at some stage, and they talk about the impact that it's had and how there's real fellowship that has come from that. And regardless of whether students have been there at the same time or not, that there's a camaraderie and a real brother and sisterhood about the place, because it is a community of believers who are coming together to seek God and learn how to serve him better. And you might be listening this morning and pondering what you're going to do next. Maybe you've reached the end of your studies. Well, I'd highly recommend that you head to cliffcollege.ac.uk to check out all that is on offer there, both full-time and part-time courses. You can find all the information at cliffcollege.ac.uk. But Ben, I also want to talk to you more up to date on what happened on the 2nd of March, 2024. It's a very specific date, so it obviously stands out in your memory for a particular reason. What happened?
1: It is. Well, I, after many years of being a Christian, of course, and having what seemed to be a thriving and growing speaking ministry and whatnot, I had found myself studying more and more Paul's idea of being in Christ and Christ in him. And I'd noticed that there's something very, very similar in John's gospel and letters as well about abiding in him. And I thought, this is really something that isn't often spoken about and which most Christians I know don't seem to really be into. And I'm not sure I've got it either, even though I'm filled with the Spirit, born again, the works. So I thought, there's something that's not being covered here when I first, heard the gospel. There's something that wasn't included. Anyway, I was due to speak on the 3rd of March on the vine and the branches in John 15. Mm. And there'd been a long break between speaking, and so I had extra time to ponder this passage. And I had the chance to read some of the old Keswick speakers that would, people like Andrew Murray, who wrote the book Abiding Christ, and I began to marry up what it says in John's gospel with what Paul says, and things started to fall into place. And I thought, God, I really want this, and I really don't think I have it, this deeper union with Christ. And so on that day, on the 2nd of March, Saturday, I just went to drop off my eldest daughter at the job where she works in a coffee shop. I've got three kids, by the way, and I'm married.
0: Yeah.
1: And so I just dropped her off, and I was driving back, really uneventful. It's not like there was anything special about the conversation in the car or anything like that. It just randomly, as I was driving back home, I felt this incredible sense that I am in him and he is in me, that it's never going to be hard. I'm never going to have to make this happen. It's mine, and all will be well. And I will never have to worry about it. It's mine. I am in Christ, and he is in me, and it's established. And there was that sense of, you are already okay, you're already enough. And I think that for a long time in my life, I'd always felt like I'm not enough. Mm. Even in situations where I was the most highly qualified, highly credentialed person in the room, I'd always feel like I was the most inferior. I carried a lot of shame, a lot of inferiority because of experiences at school and so on. But I think from the moment I had this deeper union experience, that all went. It all went. I'd always been very anxious as well, partly because of all that. Mm. It went. And although the experience itself was unspectacular, the result of it was a definite shift, a definite gear shift.
0: Yeah.
1: It's like as if he'd suddenly rearranged the furniture. It wasn't just a realization of something that was already true, although it was already true in principle. Mm. It's as though Christ had actually moved deeper in, and the union itself had actually shifted to a deeper level. The union itself had got deeper. And I tried to explain this to my lovely wife. I said, it's like he's right there. I don't have to try and convince myself that he's with me anymore. He's just right there all the time. He's right there. And I said, it's like being born again.
0: Yeah.
1: And it's not left me ever since then. It's not left me that sense that he's right there.
0: It's a beautiful thing. And when we think back to you describing those times in the art college bar with that friend. He, you know, by his own admission, would say that he was backslidden at the time as well. But that sense you had of Jesus being there with you both as you were talking about him, to have a deeper revelation of that, I think that's something that all of us who call ourselves God's children long for, the reality and revelation of that, that we might be living our lives in the knowledge that we are enough because we are in Christ and he is within us. So you've unpacked this for other people in a devotional, haven't you?
1: Yes. And weirdly, I actually wrote it before I had the experience, but I look back on it now and I think, oh yeah, you got that right, even though you'd not experienced it. It's called One with Christ, and it's a 40-day devotional going through all the main passages in Paul that deals with being in Christ or with Christ being in us. I recommend that one because I have done other work, but it's a bit more academic, but that one's nice and non-academic.
0: Yeah, well, you can find all the details of all the publications by Ben on his website, which is Benjamin Pugh, spelled PUGH.com. But that's not all the strings to your bow, is it, Ben? You've also written a number of worship songs as well.
1: Yeah, I ever since I was in my early 20s, because I sing and play and I'm a worship leader, I've been writing songs for worship and trying them out. And sometimes they stick, you know, sometimes they work, the congregation goes with it, and sometimes it doesn't. And congregations are very gracious, aren't they, when you try things out. So I'm continuing to do that. I've got my YouTube channel at English Vintage Worship. I call it English Vintage because all my songs have a vintage feel. People say they have a vintage feel. And also it's English because I'm trying to counteract the dominance of American sort of flavors. I love America and I love Americans, but the worship that we have in our churches tends to be very American, and I'm trying to write something that sounds more English.
0: Very good. Well, we commend you for that, and we'll have a chat off air about possibly sharing some of those with UCB and our head of music. But I have chosen a British song to take us that little bit closer towards 10 o'clock. Obviously, we've been talking about being in Christ. If you'd like any of the links that have been mentioned, then do let me know. I can send them to you via WhatsApp or email. I'll send you Ben's website and some of the places where you can get hold of his books, as well as access his songs on YouTube. But we're going to continue our worship with Stuart Townend and In Christ Alone. Thanks so much for your time today, Ben.
1: You're very welcome.

Well, thanks to those of you that have been getting in touch with requesting details for Ben's links. I will make sure that I send those to you. And we're going to make our way to the latest UCB news with James Morris very shortly. But you can find BenjaminPugh.com on the internet and at English Vintage Worship on YouTube in the meantime. This is Called Out Music.

Hey, hey, hey, indeed. It's 7 minutes past ten. That was Abba Father. Now, you're listening to This Is My Story. We've heard some of Dr. Benjamin Pugh's story, and I promise I will get the links to those of you that have requested them. But first of all, a very good morning to Stephen from Shrewsbury. How you doing, Stephen? Your surname isn't related to a former snooker great, is it? Because I remember Stephen Hendry back in the day. Stephen's saying if there was any sport he could play professionally, he would choose snooker and be the shortest person to win the World Snooker Championship. I think that's a great dream. And I assume that you practice a lot. Would I be right in that, Stephen? He says, I'm 5'3". That is quite short, but, you know, that's what rests are for on such big tables, isn't it? I'd love to play a game of snooker sometime if we ever meet up, Stephen. There you go. There's an offer for you. Also, a very good morning to Dave from Louth. And he says, it's brought me to tears hearing that. Quelle surprise, using a bit of French there, Dave. He says, I feel pretty similar to how Ben felt, not quite worthy. So I will send details to you as you continue to explore. And also to Stephen and Christine, those details will be on the way very shortly once I get a chance to ping them back to you. But thanks so much for listening in and for getting in touch. Ben's conversation will be available on the radio highlights later on today on the UCB Player app or online at ucb.co.uk/Matt Brown. That's my name, by the way.

really struck me what Ben Pugh was sharing, what he'd learned after writing the book, the devotional on the Apostle Paul's regular comment, in Christ, with Christ, in Him, almost like punctuation. He's written a devotional that covers 40 of these occasions through the Apostle Paul's letters in the New Testament. You can find it on Amazon. Just search for Ben Pugh Books. Find his author page and they're all there. But what do we look like to recognize that we are in Christ and that Christ is in us in a more tangible way? Definitely something for us to continue to contemplate during the course of this morning. And what would it look like in terms of the way that we treat other people if Christ is in us and we are in Him? We'll explore that a little more with our second guest in about an hour's time.

0: Branton Lake with This Is A Move. God is very much on the move, and one of the ways that he moves is through our prayers, through us asking him things, through us listening to him. At 1 o'clock this afternoon, Abby will be hosting another prayer breakthrough. She's joined by Pastor Harold Afflew of City Gates Church this afternoon. And thanks to Abby and Em who've been in touch this morning, I will make sure that Abby has eyes on your prayer requests before 1 o'clock this afternoon so she can be prepared to join Harold and those of you who will be listening in praying for you. But if you have a pressing prayer request or praise report that you want to share, you can head to ucb.co.uk/breakthrough or send an email to breakthrough@ucb.co.uk. That's today's prayer breakthrough from 1 o'clock here on UCB2. But up next, today's classic praise track from Brian Dirksen, Vineyard Singers, and Touching the Father's Heart.
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7: 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What began with a simple vision and a handful of people willing to trust God has grown into a ministry reaching millions across the UK and beyond. It's a story of faith in action, of lives changed, of ordinary people stepping forward even when the path wasn't clear. But this is not just a story about the past. It's a reminder that God is still at work today, still speaking, still moving, and still inviting people to play their part. You can order your copy of This Is Our Story at ucb.co.uk/our story.
8: I'm Anthony Delaney from Ivy Church, Manchester. What does God want me to learn? What does God want to do with my life? That question opens up our destiny when we find that our genuine faith gets stretched and doesn't break, but it grows. It stands strong because it stands the test. Now, of course, at times we'll all ask why in tragic circumstances, but don't stick there. The time comes when you start to ask what. What can I do today? What can I control when the world spins out of control? I can't control my circumstances. I can't control the world outside me, but I can control what's going on the inside. You know, nobody went through more suffering than the Lord Jesus Christ himself, who said this in John 16:33. In this world you will have tribulation, you will have trouble, but take heart, I have overcome the world.

Taking us back to the mid-90s, first released in January 1994, that was Come Light the Fire Again by Brian Dirksen. I'm not going to go into any of the detail of the song today, but instead I am going to ask you to commit to pray for Brian and his family, because it's recently been announced to say they're heartbroken and hopeful as Brian is being treated in hospital. He has been suffering with severe pain for several months, and in a statement posted on his Instagram account, the family said that Brian and his wife Joyce have limited capacity to receive and respond to individual messages at the moment, but they'd welcome your thoughts and prayers and will visit you on the Instagram space. But essentially, Brian has been admitted to hospital and is now under the care of an excellent team of caring and competent doctors. They've found a mass in his pelvis and spots on his liver and lungs and close to his heart. So they are awaiting the results of biopsies, which should be known very soon. So please be praying for Brian, his wife Joyce, and their family and friends during this time of challenge, but they're putting their faith in God. And the family shared that in Brian's own words from his forthcoming album, which is going to be called Breathing, from a song called Every Moment Holy, from our Genesis to that final breath, you're redeeming all our trials and sorrows. Every tear that falls, you collect them all. Then you heal us with your love and mercy. Please do be praying for Brian Dirksen and his family. In fact, let's be doing that right now. Father God, we pray for Brian, his family, friends and colleagues at this time. We pray that you would comfort and sustain them. We pray for health, healing, restoration, and trust in you for your glory. And in Jesus' name, amen.

0: so long.
1: Peter Burton with So Long. Record numbers of drug dealing lines have been shut down and more than 1,400 knives removed from the streets as part of a government crackdown. More than 4,700 vulnerable people at risk of being exploited by criminal gangs have also been referred for safeguarding support. Vicky Gibbons from UCB News has been speaking to Kathy Betteridge from the Salvation Army about helping both child and adult survivors.
2: I mean, we've been working in this area for a number of years now. And as a church, as a charity, it's important that we're able to provide that support because adults are trapped and frightened and controlled when they're caught up in the criminal activity of county lines. And recovery takes time. So we are working very close with the government and we deliver this support for victims. And what's very interesting in our previous annual report is that people believe that those trapped in modern slavery and exploited in these ways are foreign nationals, but actually the second highest number are our British nationals. And these are individuals, younger people who've been victims of county lines, and they're brought into our service. So as a church, as a charity, we provide the support with a number of other providers. We provide safe houses, we provide outreach support. Somebody who comes to us has a support worker. They're given medical support, legal support, counselling support, because as you can appreciate, the level of trauma, as I've already said, is very high. And the individuals are so vulnerable, and they come into our service sometimes not recognizing that they are actually a victim of modern slavery. So it takes time for somebody to recover, and the compassion and the trauma-informed support that the Salvation Army and our providers give an individual is outstanding.
3: I imagine there are many reasons as to why someone would get caught up in this. There could be a perception that, you know, is this about some of the financial insecurity and the vulnerabilities that people here in the UK are facing at the moment? Is it particularly deprived communities you're working in across the UK, or what's that aspect of this look like?
2: No, it's not just the deprived areas. Anybody could be a victim of exploitation. And in relation to the county lines, yes, there's a majority of younger people. And that's very often because they're wanting to be part of a group. And these criminals, they will target a vulnerable young person or somebody who just, you know, wants to be a part of, like I said, a group. So it doesn't matter your background. It's somebody who is might be vulnerable, may have mental health issues, might be in a state of poverty or have some learning disabilities. But sometimes it's because somebody wants friendship. And we have people in our service where an individual has literally just been groomed by the criminal gangs to become part of this group. And then they're offered goods. So they're offered expensive trainers or other goods that they would like to have. And then they start to have to, move drugs. Sometimes they're then encouraged to take drugs and then they become addicted. And then that the whole cycle, continues. And then they're in debt. And we find, families aren't aware at times that their children are getting involved in these activities. So, we need to ensure that people are aware and to make sure that they look out for the signs. Especially a young person who might suddenly become a little bit more withdrawn or be wearing outfits or have stuff that it just doesn't, it just doesn't go along with the income that they would have. Or they're becoming quite withdrawn or tending to want to just be out and about with their friends more than they would normally. So it's encouraging parents and churches and others to be mindful of that and to keep their eyes open and to keep in touch and keep conversations going. The Salvation Army have developed some really good resources for our youth at our street youth work. And these are sort of conversation cards where our street youth workers are able to have conversations with young people about their vulnerability and whether they might be aware that they could be involved in a criminal activity such as county lines. So we have resources that are available for churches to use, as well as for our own Salvation Army frontline people.
1: That was Kathy Betteridge from the Salvation Army. You can find details of those resources on the Salvation Army website. And you can hear more UCB news stories from the UK and beyond on the free UCB Player app. But next, we're going to be heading to Romans chapter 8 and verses 1 to 2 with the daily devotional from In Touch Ministries today, recognizing there is no condemnation but only love. Romans 8 verses 1 to 2 is where we'll be after this.

Jesus' great sacrifice reminds us we can walk in freedom as beloved children of God. That's the opening line of today's daily devotional from In Touch Ministries called No Condemnation, Only Love. Romans chapter 8, verses 1 to 2 says, "Therefore, there is now no condemnation for those who are in Christ Jesus. Because through Christ Jesus, the law of the Spirit who gives life has set you free from the law of sin and death." The Father's love for His children is so wide, long, high, and deep that we can never fully fathom its extent. Ephesians 3:14-19 reminds us of that. God's love is constant, unchanging, and eternal. But sometimes our feelings tell us otherwise. We frequently correlate our behavior and divine love. When we've been good, we believe that we're loved by God. But when we sin or make mistakes, we sometimes question how much He cares for us. After a series of missteps, we might conclude He disapproves of us far more often than He loves us. The truth is, there is no condemnation for those who are in Christ, as we read in Romans 8 verse 1. God is our loving Father, who sometimes uses discipline to bring us back into alignment with His will, as Hebrews 12:7 tells us. He also allows us to experience the consequences of sin. However, divine condemnation is not one of them. Everything that separated us from God was dealt with at the cross. Because of Jesus, we're set free and healed from the sickness of sin. He took our place so we could be reconciled to the Father. Because of His great sacrifice, we can know God intimately and experience His presence forever, not as condemned sinners, but as beloved children. Amen.

0: Matt Maher and Chris Brown of Elevation Worship within the room. Now, is forgiveness something that you've struggled with from time to time? Maybe because you don't fully understand what God's word says about trying to fix things when someone has sinned against you or you've sinned against someone else. We're going to be unpacking that in quite a bit of detail with our second guest on today's This Is My Story. Yana Janae Connor joins us at 10 past 11.
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4: Hi, I'm Jay John. A little oil of courtesy will save a lot of friction. We are all made in the image of God. This reminds us to show courtesy when our impulse is to do the opposite. No one is too big to be courteous, but some are too little. Courteous means good manners, being polite, respectful, and considerate. Courtesy is simply doing unto others what you would like them to do unto you. Courtesy costs little and pays a good dividend. Let's be courteous to one another.

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1: UCB News at 11 o'clock, I'm Vicky Ubbins. British Steel is now under public ownership. The government insists it's to protect thousands of jobs in the industry, but figures recently released to MPs showed the intervention at British Steel had so far cost the public purse more than £500 million. Gareth Stace, the firm's Director General, says it's been necessary.
2: What's the alternative? The cost of not taking action is that site closing, is 3,000 and more workers losing their jobs, those families, you know, suffering, and those communities then forever not having those well-paid, highly skilled jobs.
1: It's claimed families face a summer bill of more than £1,100 a year per child for holiday clubs. The charity Coram Family and Childcare says costs have risen by 5% in a year, putting extra pressure on working parents. It warns many councils don't know if there are enough places available. Lydia Hodges is the head of the charity.
3: Many parents have no choice. They have to sort something out because their work doesn't stop during school holidays. And the kids are home from school, so parents are left bridging that gap and trying to work something out. For families on low incomes, those high costs can simply be unaffordable.
1: An online declaration rejecting the Kairos 2 document has been set up by a group of Christian leaders. It follows the Church of England's General Synod vote to hear it, despite it including controversial language, including the word genocide. The Archbishop of Canterbury acknowledged the Chief Rabbi's concerns and said that whilst there may not be agreement with all the document's contents, it was necessary to listen and pray for Palestinian Christians. And a government minister says FIFA should investigate after Argentina players celebrated their World Cup win over England with a banner claiming the British Falkland Islands belong to their country. Football's world governing body doesn't allow political messaging on the pitch, with the business secretary Peter Kyle saying it was entirely inappropriate. That's the latest UCB News.
4: From the Bible. Be strong and courageous. Do not be afraid or terrified because of them, for the Lord your God goes with you. He will never leave you nor forsake you. Deuteronomy 31:6.

that's new to UCB2 for this month. It's called Fill This House by Still Creek and Laura Story. So, our second guest on today's This Is My Story is going to be sharing some of her story and some of her learnt and processed wisdom on the subject of forgiveness. In a broken world of fallen people, we've all experienced the pain of being offended, of being upset, of being sinned against. Though we've been forgiven through Jesus, extending that same mercy to those who've wronged us can still feel really difficult. So how do we move from the pain of abandonment, betrayal, and abuse to obey Jesus's command to forgive? Bringing together theology, scripture, and pieces of her own life, Yana Janae Connor helps us to explore Jesus's teaching about forgiveness and what you gain when you put it into practice. Yana's a writer and Bible teacher who seeks to help others think well about faith and culture. And by God's grace, she's served in full-time ministry for 15 years. And currently, it serves as the adult ministry director at Vertical Church in Hillsborough, North Carolina. Now, she was actually on sabbatical when I spoke to her earlier this year, so this is a pre-recorded interview, but I cannot wait to share it with you after this next song.

Trying to meet someone who is across the pond, quite a large pond if we're being honest, once more. But I love having conversations with people based in the United States of America, although I've never visited there myself as yet. We learn so much about the diverse range of church traditions and expressions there are, and so many incredible stories.

0: first of all, the name of the show is This Is My Story. So tell us a bit about you. Where are you joining us from? And what's your day job?
1: Yeah, so I am joining you from Durham, North Carolina. And so I've lived here for the past 13 years. Spring is upon us. And so in a few weeks, we'll have pollen everywhere. I don't know if you all have that kind of situation out there on the other side of the pond, but pollen will be everywhere. And so we are looking forward to spring. We're not looking forward to that. I have served in ministry for the last 15 plus years in both sort of college and church spaces. And so right now I'm on sabbatical, which has been such a sweet, sweet gift after such a long time of serving in ministry and just trying to take some time to discern what the Lord would have for me next.
0: Wow. We're incredibly privileged then to get some of your sabbatical time as well. Wow. We feel very honored, being honest. But of course, anyone who's been in ministry for that amount of time will know exactly where you're coming from when you talk about that precious opportunity to take time out and really seek God. So where does your seeking God first begin? Because if you're going to be in ministry, you've got to have a relationship with God. So how does that come about?
1: Yeah, so I grew up in church. My stepdad was a deacon and then an elder in our church. And so I was at church multiple times a week. And I grew up with this fear of the Lord. But I can't say it was a reverent fear. It was more of a fear that I would spend eternity apart from him. And I was like, I don't want to do that, you know. And so I was very much a rule follower. That our church tradition at that time was Pentecostal. And so, you know, we had long service, lots of prayer, lots of singing and running around. And I really am grateful for that foundation. However, there were some things about what it meant to have a relationship with the Lord that were sort of missed for me. I'm not saying that the gospel wasn't shared. I'm just saying that I didn't hear it. And so I'm pretty sure they were saying it. But, you know, when you're 12, 16, you're not really, you know, paying too much attention in church. But it was a very much like work-based theology sort of space where it's like you earn your way to being right with God. And I remember just being like, yo, I can't do that. You know, like I will inevitably sin. And so I knew that I sort of had a problem there. And then I went off to college very much was like, I'm going to live my life. Like all my life I've been in church. You know, my parents were very, very strict. I'm talking like no secular music, TV restrictions, couldn't go to parties, all that kind of stuff. And so when I went to college, I was like, I'm going to live my life. And that lasted for about a year. And then I just remember going to a party, partying all night, like we did the pre-party, the party, the after party, and getting home around 3 a.m. and just feeling empty, just like completely empty. And I remember just having this thought of like, what was all of that for? Like, why did we do all of that for me to just come back to my dorm room and feel empty? And I think that was the first sort of moment that I sensed the Spirit sort of calling me to come awake. Unfortunately, after that, my parents, my mom and my stepdad, they made the decision to end their marriage and got a divorce. And for me, that then became a crisis of faith because my stepdad was my hero. And so to see their marriage disintegrate in that way was really, really painful. And I remember a pastor coming up to me who knew what was going on in our family and said, Yana, don't let this kill you. Don't let this kill you. Don't let this kill your faith. But what he didn't know is that I was already on the deep end. Like I was partying. I was drinking alcohol. I was doing anything I could to sort of cope and sort of living defiant in response to what my dad did as someone who was like this spiritual figure in our church. And I remember being like, yo, if he can't live for Jesus, like, how can I, right? Yeah. But the Lord in his grace and his mercy met me at a Christian concert. I'm sitting on like the third row. A young lady that I grew up with, she gets up and she's singing, Here I Am to Worship. And I wanted to worship in that moment, but I knew that I was far.

0: from God. Like, I just knew that in order for me to worship him freely, that I needed to have a conversation with him about where I was in my life. And I just remember praying a really simple prayer. I was like, Lord, help me to live for you. I know that the road that I'm heading on is not going to lead to anything good. If anything, it's taking me further and further. It's taking me to places that I don't want to go. And so help me to live for you. And I was, and then I just said, I don't know how to do that. Like, I just don't know how to do that. So you're going to have to figure, you know, help me to figure that out. But what I didn't want to do was do what I did in my teenage years, where it was like, I would go down to the altar, I would snot and cry, I would do all right for like 3 weeks. And then before you knew it, I was back, you know, living the same way. And so I was like, this time I just wanted, just this one time, like, just keep me, you know. And the Lord was really gracious to me in that. Like, I went back to college, because that happened during the summertime. Went back to college, found a Christian Bible study to be a part of, where students were talking about their relationship with the Lord in ways that I had never heard people talk about Jesus. And then I remember there was a young lady there, and she was sharing her testimony. And I was like, Lord, I want to be her friend. And I was like, I don't know how you're going to do that, but you got to figure that out. And so, and then next thing I knew, a friend of mine was like, hey, I'm going to get my hair done. Do you want to come with me? And we ended up in that young lady's dorm room. And she ended up discipling me, teaching me how to pray, and then challenged me after a period of time to like lead a Bible study in her place because she couldn't go. And that was when I started to realize, like, maybe the Lord wants to do something very different with my life than I ever imagined.
1: So I have to ask, what had been the plan as far as you saw life going before that point? Because certainly that friend who discipled you saw something within you that she was willing to perhaps take a risk. And I'm not being rude in saying that, but she was taking a risk in asking you to lead when she wasn't able to. And that speaks of what she recognized in you and what God was doing in and through you. So where was life headed before that point that you maybe took this opportunity and recognized, maybe this is something I could look into?
0: Yeah. And so I was in school to become a nurse, and I thought that that would be the trajectory of my life. During that night that I led a Bible study, before that, I was seeking to be a part of a sorority, and they kind of have these big coming out events when, you know, the line sort of, they've done all their orientation and they're about to sort of come out as members of this sorority. And that night that I was leading that Bible study, they had that celebration. And I remember just thinking, like, I had planned on being there. Like, I had planned on being a part of that event. And here it is, I'm here leading a Bible study. And it was just so weird, so bizarre to me. And in that moment, I was like, man, maybe the Lord wants to do something different with my life. And then I didn't get into nursing school. And so our school was very, very competitive. They only had like 50 spots. I didn't get in. And I remember a friend asking me, Yana, what do you want to do with your life? And the first thing that just sort of leaped out of my mouth was ministry. And at that point, I had been like leading, this was like a year or so later, like leading a Bible study for a while, discipling other women. And I just never thought, I just wanted to take care of myself. I was like, if I become a nurse, that's a good paying job. You know, I'll be able to take care of myself. But then the Lord, just through this discipleship relationship and just through opportunities to do ministry, had me somewhere else on a different kind of trajectory.
1: Wow. Now, you talked a little earlier about those nights that you would go out and in the morning you would feel empty, but you recognize that through Jesus, as we read in John's Gospel, chapter 10, verse 10, he says,
0: yeah,
1: I've come that they might have life and have it abundantly. And we often think, well, if we make that commitment, if we try and learn to follow the example of Jesus and learn more of God's word, then life is going to be a lot better than it had been. We're going to have that sense of peace, that sense of fulfillment, that sense of hope. It also means that sometimes the challenges that come our way are going to feel a lot tougher. So you were pretty wise in seeking the counsel of someone who was further into their relationship with God. You learnt from them. You learnt from God's word as you were being discipled. And you've done that to a very deep level, obviously, training and then going into ministry. But talk to us a bit about how your faith really helped you navigate some of the challenges that were then to come.
0: Yeah, I think for most of my, for all of my walk with the Lord, there's just been this one enduring truth, and that's that God is good. That God is good. And so even in the midst of things that are really, really hard and painful and confusing, I just held on to this truth that the Lord is good. And so even, you know, reading scripture about how we are to live and sometimes wanting to buck up against that, it's like, ah, I don't know, Jesus, it feels like you're asking for too much, you know, here. And just having to say like, no, the Lord is good. His commands are good. And so what he wants for me is good. And I remember later on in life being a part of a church, and we spent a lot of time in Genesis 1 and 2 just thinking about the world that God created us to live in, and how the one that we're in is very, very different than that. But when I think about Genesis 1 and 2, it helps me to see the ideal. It helps me to see what is really at the center of God's heart, which is that we would thrive, that we would have everything that we needed, that we wouldn't be filled with anxiety, that we wouldn't be filled with, you know, despair. And when I see those, when I see that picture of Genesis 1 and 2, then I look at Jesus's commands and I say, well, even though these things are tough, it seems like they're here because God still wants to bring about my thriving, that they're not here to just sort of be these arbitrary boundaries that keep me from doing bad things, but they're actually here to shepherd me into wholeness and to shepherd me into thriving. And so that has helped me to obey, but it's also helped me in times of suffering, because it's like, this isn't the world that God created us for. He didn't create us for a world filled with conflict and wars and hardship. Like, that's not what he created us for. He created us for a world that was filled with shalom. And he's taking us to a world that will be filled with shalom in the new heavens and the new earth. And so I just try to live in those poles of the Bible to remind me of what's at the center of God's heart.
1: You're hearing some incredible truth from our guest today, Yana Janae Connor. There'll be more from her after we've taken a short break for a song of worship. And I thought, as you mentioned it being played at that Christian concert that you went along to, where you found yourself being drawn to God, this is Tim Hughes with Here I Am to Worship.

0: So that song came at a significant moment in our guest today, Yana Janae Connor's life, when she was at a Christian concert. And that's really where a depth of relationship begins to develop for you, Yana. As you shared, you've been involved in church ministry for well over a decade, almost a decade and a half. You're on sabbatical at the moment. Talk to us a bit about your journey into recognizing that God had indeed put a call upon your life to be in church-based ministry.
1: Yeah, I really credit the people that the Lord had around me at that time. And so I remember, you know, my friend asking me, Yana, what do you want to do, you know, with your life? And I was like, I think I just want to do ministry. Like, I just want to help people grow in their faith. And then I had a mentor who was on staff with a college ministry. And at that time, I was like, oh, I'm going to just go to seminary because that seems like the most logical thing to do. You want to be a minister, you go to seminary, you get trained, and then you do ministry. And I remember her saying, Yana, I think you should do ministry first. One, to see if you really are called to do it. And then two, to kind of see how the Lord has wired and gifted you so that you can go to seminary a little bit more informed. And so I just followed her wisdom and did an internship with a college ministry. And it was there that people started to call out what they saw in me. And so I was like, hey, Yana, it seems like you have the gift of intercessory prayer. Yana, it seems like you have the gift of teaching. Have you noticed that people sit down with you and they just end up telling you things that they've never told anybody else, you know, and just inviting me to consider, like, how am I going to steward the things that the Lord has given me? And so after serving with that ministry for about 7 years, that same mentor said, hey, Yana, I think it's time to go to seminary. And I was like, okay, you know, and so I applied. And during that time, it was very important for me to still be doing ministry, but I knew I couldn't stay in that particular job. But at that time, the Lord was really growing my heart for the local church. And so I, by God's providence, ended up at a church plant. Providence in relationships ended up at a church plant and was serving there as the women's discipleship facilitator. And even that was really like, okay, I'm kind of good at this, but I'm not good at this. And so just kind of figuring it out. And then years later, I found myself in a preaching cohort with one of my favorite preachers, Pastor Brian Laritz. He's a well-known preacher here in the U.S. And I'm in this preaching cohort with him. And he pulls me aside and he's like, Yana, you're called to preach, you know? And I just remember being like so encouraged by that, like one of your heroes, like sort of affirming you in that way. And I'll be honest, like preachers are very hard, you know, it's sort of like role for me to take or to even accept just because it just gets so convoluted and there are so many different views on women in ministry and leadership and those kinds of things. But to have the affirmation of my community has really helped me to step into that as well. And so I'm really grateful just for the people that the Lord's put in my life. And so I really think calling is discerned in community. It's not just something that you discern on your own. And I've just really been fortunate to have people to come alongside me in that way.
0: I love that. Calling is discerned in community. I think I might have to get that inked and framed so that it's is it somewhere to see every day. Calling is discerned in community. Now, obviously, community is huge for so many people, but sometimes we can rub each other up the wrong way. We can offend one another. Obviously, going to seminary, learning to lead people in Bible study, disciple them, and then really to start to hone your gifting in preaching, you've had the opportunity to take deep dives into God's Word. And more often than not, that can bring so much revelation of God's character, who he is, what he says about us, and the plans that he has for us and that he has for other people. But also sometimes it can lay down huge challenges for us. And I think one of the biggest challenges that we sometimes face is around the area of forgiveness. Of course, when Jesus in the Sermon on the Mount refers to how we're to pray, he says that we need to forgive others and then we'll be forgiven ourselves. And sometimes forgiveness is not an easy thing to do, but you've very deliberately been afforded the opportunity to tackle this subject from a personal point of view as well in your book, Living Beyond Offense. So tell us a bit about the background for this book and what from your life meant that you were the ideal person that God had appointed to create this book.
1: Yeah, ideal person, I don't know, but I was willing, you know. And I say that because when I came to know the Lord, like there were three things that I knew that I needed to do immediately. I knew I needed to find Christian community. I also knew I needed to break up with the guy that I was dating at the time. And I knew that I needed to forgive my biological father. And so we had been estranged for a while. He was in and out of my life, just sort of based on his sobriety and those kinds of things. And when you're a kid, you just don't know. You don't know why your dad's not there. You just know that he's not there. You don't know what alcoholism is. You don't know how that affects someone's life. You don't even know that your mom is being thoughtful around that, you know, to make sure that you don't find yourself in a car with a drunk driver and all those kinds of things. And so all I knew was just that my dad was just inconsistent. And that created so much pain in my heart. One, because like I just kind of naturally was a daddy's girl. You know, I loved being with my dad. And when he was sober, we would have so much fun. And so for me, I wrestled with just kind of like forgiving him when I came to know the Lord. But I knew that that was something that Jesus wanted me to do. And so, but I would say forgiveness was sort of an Achilles heel for me and still kind of can be in my walk with the Lord. So I think what qualified me to write this book was my deep, deep abiding weakness in this area. And that it was really God's grace to invite me to look deeply so that he would change me first. And so, yes, I want our God to change people through this book, but I feel like the Lord had me write this book for my own sanctification in him. Because what would often happen is like I would go to church or I would even read a passage of scripture about forgiveness and I would feel deeply convicted, but I wouldn't know like how to do it. And so it was like, I understand why I need to do it. I understand sort of this is an expectation of believers, but I don't actually know how to do the work of forgiveness. And so in the book, we're not just answering the question, why do we forgive? We're asking the question of like, what is forgiveness and how do we do it? And that's really just coming out of Matthew 18, where Jesus says, you know, make disciples, teaching them how to obey. And so I feel like in this area, the church has done a really good job of telling us that this is a command of Jesus that we are to obey. But I think many of us don't know how to do it. Like, is forgiveness ignoring? Is it, you know, what does Jesus really mean when he says turn the other cheek? You know, am I supposed to love my enemy? But what if my enemy is, you know, abusive? Like, how do we make sense of what Jesus is saying and really take up his commands in a real way?
0: And it can be incredibly painful. And let's be honest, if we were doing things in the world's ways, a lot of us who struggle to forgive people would just cut them out of our lives. You know, we live in society now globally where cancel culture is rife. For some people, you make one mistake and they are gone. They're taken off social media platforms. They lose their jobs. They lose their positions. At a personal level, they may lose really important key relationships in their lives because there's this barrier that gets created. And in some ways, there's a huge parallel there with our relationship with God's, you know, that we've offended God, and if it wasn't for his sacrifice through Jesus, there would be no opportunity for us to have a meaningful and personal relationship with him. It's a very clear parallel, but I know in the book, Yana, you explore the differences between forgiveness, reconciliation, and trusting again. And Can I make an assumption here that that's been part of your journey? As you've said, writing the book has almost been a healing process and been quite cathartic for you. But how do you distinguish between those three separate things when we think about doing forgiveness God's way?
1: Yeah. And so that was huge for me because I thought forgiveness meant reconciliation. I thought forgiveness meant sort of hitting the reset button on the relationship and just kind of trusting the person again. But that's actually just sweeping things under the rug and just moving forward in a very unwise way. And so in my study of forgiveness in the Bible in preparation for this, I found myself in Matthew 18, one, because of the parable of the unforgiving servant, which was very influential in my life. But then I discovered this passage right above it where Jesus gives us instruction on when and when not to reconcile. And this was really, really helpful for me because I was walking through sort of a friendship breakup that was really, really painful. And I was just trying to figure out like, okay, how do I move forward? And on the one hand, it was like they were forgiven, but I was like, do I need to reconcile with them? And do I just sort of trust them again as if this never happened? And to see in scripture a very clear way to discern whether or not to move towards that person again as your brother or sister in Christ or as your friend was really, really helpful. And so Jesus tells us, like, if your brother or sister sins against you, go and tell them their faults. That's your first step. And then he says, if they listen, you've gained your brother or sister back. And in Jesus's context, listen means not just hearing, but like agreeing and changing. And so that they agree that what they did was wrong. And for us, that would be them apologizing for that in some way. And then that they change, that they repent of that behavior and start to treat you differently. Now, they're not going to repent perfectly, but are they turning? You know, are they moving in the right direction? And Jesus says, if they listen, you've gained them back. If they don't listen, then go and get two people to help you mediate the situation. And then it's like, if that person persists in not listening, then go and get the Christian community, go and get the church to come alongside you in that. And you're doing all of these appeals in hopes that this person's conscience would awake and that they would come to agree, that they would come to agree that what they did was wrong and that they would repent of it. Because when someone sins against you, they don't just sin against you, they also sin against God. And as believers, we should be concerned about that when a brother or sister is not just misaligned with us, but they're also misaligned with God. And so in this, you're making this appeal. But then Jesus says, if they don't listen, treat them like a Gentile or a tax collector. And Jesus essentially is saying, break fellowship with them. So a Gentile, you know, is representative of an unbeliever in that context. A tax collector could be considered an abusive person in that context, just because rabbis would say, when you see a tax collector, it's like running into a bear. You know, you need to run in the opposite direction. And so Jesus is saying, like, change the relationship, and maybe in some cases even end the relationship. And then he gives this blessing where he says, whatever you loose on earth will be loosed in heaven. Whatever you bind on earth will be bound in heaven. And Jesus is essentially saying, when you follow these steps, like, I am with you. And that was so comforting to me, particularly as it related to me choosing to change my relationship with this particular friend. One, because I had made that decision in community with my counselor, with my pastor, it was both of our pastor, and the consensus was, hey, some things need to change here. And so even though I felt heavy and it felt like weird, and even like I felt guilty that we weren't able to repair the relationship, to see that Jesus says, like, no, like, you forgive them, but reconciliation is different. Forgiveness is a solo work that we do before the Lord, but reconciliation is a shared work. It requires the participation of your offender. And if they aren't repenting, if they aren't apologizing, then you need to make some adjustments to that relationship. But also, it's unwise to trust them again. And so I would often say the way in which you restore trust with them needs to sort of run in tandem with their repentance and their confession. And so to the degree that they confess and repent is the degree to which you start to learn how to trust them again.
0: it's almost like a restorative justice approach that, that we maybe experience if we've been the victim of some kind of crime, and sometimes there's an opportunity for restoration to take place. But I know many Christians, Jana, would struggle with this concept because, you know, sometimes we read scripture and we maybe don't take things quite the right way. For example, Ephesians 4:31-32 talks about being kind to one another, being tender-hearted, forgiving one another as God in Christ forgave us. And sometimes it actually means we've got to kind of stick our head above the parapet and from a place of love call out the behavior of people that are sometimes very near and dear to us, but being motivated by the love of Christ that we want to have healthier relationships with them. So I guess it's understanding the motivation more than the means. Would that be fair comment?
1: Yeah, I think so. We want to hold people accountable, but like you said, what is the motive behind that? And my motive in holding people accountable is to bring them back into a place of wholeness with the Lord. And so what your sin, what your offense has revealed is that you are misaligned with the Lord. And so I am coming to you to confront you, if you will, but it's not because I'm trying to get something off my chest. It's not because I'm even trying to get, you know, my lick back or retaliate against you in some sort of way. And so I'm not coming to you out of this place of anger, even though anger is real and maybe I do have some anger towards you. I'm working out this anger piece with the Lord, but I'm more so coming to you as a grievous sister in Christ who, yes, desires to have this relationship restored, but is ultimately concerned about the well-being of your soul.
0: Yeah, absolutely. So within this book, you explore the real barriers that we have to forgiveness, but ultimately, it's about being obedient followers of Jesus. We are commanded to forgive. And sadly, sometimes when we follow that biblical principle, that biblical wisdom of trying to do forgiveness God's way, it doesn't always go the way we would like. And sometimes we've got to prepare that there are going to be seasons of grief attached to this, aren't there?
1: Yeah, there will be grief. And I think, I mean, I'm walking through something right now, real time, where I've gone through all the steps. You know, I went to my brother, we had the conversation, we did the mediation piece, you know, the church is around us, and we are not able to reconcile. And it's painful. And I remember walking away from that conversation and just being like, oh, now I need to grieve the loss of this relationship. You know, I need to grieve the loss of my brother and the work that we got to do together. And I think what's hard is I would rather not have to do that work. I would rather be doing the work of reconciliation, even though that would be hard. You know, I would rather be doing that. But this is the work that I'm doing. And I'll be honest, sometimes that grief has presented as guilt for me. Because here it is, I am the girl who wrote the book on forgiveness. Like, I should be able to fix, you know, my relationships. But I remember the Lord meeting me in that moment of grief and just saying, like, Jana, this is actually why you wrote the book, because you know the pain of broken relationships and you want to save as many people as possible from experiencing this kind of grief. Because I think many of us don't know how to do the work. Many of us aren't even really inspired to do the work. So you talked about cancel culture. You know, we are living with mantras like protect our peace and all these kinds of things. And so we aren't even inspired to do the work. But in that, we're losing people. We're losing relationships. And so I'm grateful how the Lord used the grief to just say, like, no, like, this is why we need help, you know, in this area so that we can save as many of our relationships as possible, because there will always be some that we can't. And so for me, particularly in this relationship, I'm like, any measure of redemption that we can enjoy, I will be grateful for it. But grief is a big part of this process as well.
0: Well, I love your honesty. I love your heart to see people learn and put into practice how to do the hard work of forgiveness God's way. 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And if you'd like to get hold of a copy of Living Beyond Offense, Doing the Hard Work of Forgiveness God's Way, it's available through all good bookshops, both secular and Christian. 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Thank you so much for your time with us today on This Is My Story, Yana.
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8: Hi, my name's Zoe Wickham and I'm from NGM. I don't know what I'm doing with my life. We maybe feel stuck in a helpless job, or perhaps have retired and life can seem meaningless and empty. Jeremiah 29 verse 11 says, "For I know the plans I have for you, declares the Lord, plans to prosper you and not to harm you, plans to give you a hope and a future." This is God's truth for you. He has good plans for you, which bring an exciting future, whatever age you are. So whether you're old or young, God has your days and your paths mapped out. All you need to do is say, "God, I surrender my all to you today. Show me your words and your ways," and he will direct your path and bring you that hope for your future.
9: Thanks, Zoe. Well, just a few minutes to go until the midday UCB News with Vicky Gibbons. Then we'll check on what the weather's doing this afternoon. I've got

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1: UCB News at 12 o'clock. I'm Vicky Gibbons. Parents are going to be told if their child talks to Meta's AI chatbot about harming themselves. Reporter Cam Hall has more.
2: The social media firm says it'll share expert resources to help mums and dads discuss concerns with their children. Each conversation will be checked over by a member of Meta staff before an alert is sent. Parents will likely receive one even if there's uncertainty about whether their child actually intends to hurt themselves. The company says it's also working on technology that'll contact the emergency services if someone's at an imminent risk of suicide. The Samaritans are available on 116 123.
1: The UK economy grew by 0.1% in May. That's despite the impact of the Iran war on energy costs. Figures from the Office for National Statistics revealed a decline of the same amount in April. Meanwhile, a cabinet minister says incoming Prime Minister Andy Burnham will need to make decisions as he sees fit after being asked whether he'll stick to current government policies. Jenny Chapman says the Makerfield MP will expect it to be hard as he prepares to take over from Sir Keir Starmer. Baroness Chapman's always been a close ally of the current Prime Minister, but says it's about doing what's right for the country.
3: This is bigger than any one of us. You know, we've got an important role that the country has entrusted us to deliver, and we've got to be true to that.
4: Right.
3: And we can't allow whatever personal hurt or any of those things to get in the way.
1: A lead bishop to speak up for the more than 80,000 looked-after children in England. Care leavers and also carers will be appointed. The Church of England's General Synod voted unanimously. A spokesperson from the charity Home for Good and Safe Families hopes it'll amplify the far too often unheard and unseen young people. And Scotland's Craig Gordon has retired from football at the age of 43. He was the oldest player at this year's World Cup. That's the latest UCB News.
5: Thanks, Vicky. Not a lot of change in the weather, as you would expect. A bit of cloud lingering near some North Sea coasts, but otherwise dry with long sunny spells. There is a low chance of an isolated shower or thunderstorm in the far southwest, but feeling very warm and locally hot in the south. Now, taking a look at the temperatures as we head into this afternoon and possibly the end of school. Lows of 15 or 16 degrees in Scotland, but getting as hot as 27 in central Scotland, Northern Ireland around about 24 degrees, and across England and Wales, lows of 20 degrees in the northeast. In fact, the east coast is a lot cooler than central and western parts, 20 to 22 degrees down the east coast, but getting as high as 28, 29, maybe even 30 across the south. That's the weather. Now we turn to God's word and wisdom from Proverbs chapter 3.
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Seventh time down with His Mercy Is More. A very good afternoon to you. It's 7 minutes past midday. And I do sincerely hope you enjoyed the conversation with Yana Janae Connor. 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If you'd like the links, like Jonathan, who requested the name of the book a little earlier, just drop me a WhatsApp or an email, and I will send you all the details. Let's continue the music now with Sam Hibbard. Have you checked out his session in UCB2's The Worship Room yet on YouTube? This is Running Back.

In the word for today at 12:30, we're going to be thinking about acquiring a taste for God's word. Now, don't take this too literally. We are going to be learning from the way that traditional Jewish boys learnt the Torah, memorized it off by heart from the age of six.

Woodlands Worship with All Back to You. And from Woodlands to north of the border, the Highlands. Today's Lunchtime Hymn was only released 3 years ago, and it's a musical interpretation of Psalm 118, adapted and recorded by Ruth Campbell, who we hear from today. Ruth is a Scottish Christian musician and singer-songwriter who frequently sets scripture to accessible folk acoustic melodies. Well, it's the concluding psalm of the Hallel, the Psalms 113 to 118, which are traditionally sung during major Jewish festivals, including Passover. Historically, it served as an entrance liturgy to the temple in Jerusalem to celebrate deliverance from Egypt and exile. And because it's a hymn of thanksgiving, its highly messianic verses in 22 and 23, the stone which the builders rejected has become the chief cornerstone, are frequently quoted in the New Testament to point directly to Jesus Christ. Let's enjoy scripture set to some great music with our lunchtime hymn, Psalm 118 by Ruth Campbell.

Well, we're just a few minutes away from today's word for today. As I said, about acquiring a taste for God's word. Have you got any honey in your kitchen cupboard? It may come in handy. We'll find out more after new music from Terrion and CC Winans. This is Testimony.

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1: The word for today is acquire a taste for God's word. In Psalm 119 and verse 103, we read, "How sweet are your words to my taste, sweeter than honey to my mouth." In ancient Jewish culture, formal education began at 6 years of age. Jewish boys enrolled in the local synagogue school called Bet Sefer, which means house of the book. By the time they graduated 4 years later, they had memorized the entire Torah, every jot and tittle of Genesis, Exodus, Leviticus, Numbers, and Deuteronomy was engraved on their cerebral cortex via memorization. There goes our excuse for not being able to remember, right? According to tradition, the rabbi would cover the students' writing slates with honey on the first day of class. Then the rabbi would instruct his class to lick the honey off their slates while reciting Psalm 119, verse 103. "How sweet are your words to my taste, sweeter than honey to my mouth." This was the first and perhaps most important lesson in their entire education. The rabbi wanted his students to fall in love with the word of God. He wanted them to taste and see that the word is good, sees Psalm 34, verse 8. Jeremiah thought so. "Your words were found, and I ate them, and your word was to me the joy and rejoicing of my heart," Jeremiah 15, verse 16. David said, "The entrance of your words gives light. It gives understanding to the simple," Psalm 119, verse 130. Solomon said, "For the Lord gives wisdom. From his mouth come knowledge and understanding," Proverbs 2, verse 6. When you acquire a taste for God's word, the Holy Spirit, who is author of the word, will do two things for you. First, he will reveal it to you. Second, he will remind you of it. That's the word for today on UCB.

Many people looking forward to Rend Collective at Big Church Festival later this year. If you haven't got tickets yet and you're intending to go, please do get on with it. I would hate for you to be disappointed and miss out. ucb.co.uk/Big Church Festival. But of course, it's Thursday. So this evening's specialist music show is Praise Now with Lydia Oakes, as well as bringing you a mix of some of the newest music we've added to UCB. There's also some high energy praise in there. And one of the songs she's going to be playing this evening is actually an oldie with a bit of a rock feel to it. This is Cutlass with Draw Me Close to You.

0: Now, if you attempted to have an afternoon nap, I am sure that that has roused you and woken you up. You won't hear it very much, but you can hear it again this evening with Lydia and Praise Now. But before that, of course, it's Thursday. And Abby, you were telling me a pretty full roster ahead from 1 o'clock.
1: Yeah, absolutely. Of course, we start our Thursdays with an hour of prayer breakthrough. Very busy it is looking as far as prayers already today. Praying for a lot of living situations regarding housing and neighbours. Lots coming up around direction, employment, and a number of folk in hospital and a lot of family who just care and want to see healing and want to see restoration. And the logistics of this stuff as well. So often in life, it's the stuff of seeking healing, seeking health and wholeness. But so often in the detail, God wants to be in those elements of, you know, what's helping me get to the hospital, who's looking after different situations. And sometimes we just need to pour our hearts and bring those things before God. Pastor Harold Afflew is my guest from City Gates Church. Always a pleasure because he's a busy man, is Pastor Harold. So I always love when we get an opportunity to hear from him. Some real wisdom as well in that as we pray into these instances that God wants to be part of. We believe him to be present, and it's just good to do that. So often in life, we get through the day, don't we? We're home, we're doing dinner, we're sitting down, we're dozing. Yes. Oh, if we're feeling sleepy now, you know, 7 o'clock tonight, and you go, and so it is that we get through the day and we go, well, actually, did I carve out the moments to pray today? That thing that I've been really worrying about that I'm heading to at the weekend, did I actually prioritize prayer? And bringing God into that, because so often we don't want to bother him. We don't want to rattle him. We'll just leave him to deal with the big stuff. Well, actually, God wants to be in everything.
0: Yeah.
1: And the big stuff of our life, or the stuff that we've dismissed and gone, well, you know, da-da-da's got it worse than me. So often that thing of comparison means that we make small the things that actually encroach on life and obscure our view of him. And so we need to bring it all to God. We need to be honest in that. And I love that, listener, you are honest as you share with us and in turn with God what's going on. And I think even writing that down as a prayer request starts to bring that out, because sometimes just even putting it into a sentence or bring it to some kind of, you know, bringing it out and just saying it out loud and just sort of starts to undo some of maybe it feels a bit messy in your head right now, but maybe that just helps. And so we're looking forward to praying. Later on, we've got What's on the Work. We've got your word for today. I just caught this earlier that never mind that he's had a career of many decades in television, but the newsreader Clive Myrie has admitted just recently he doesn't own a television. He doesn't have a television.
0: I'm sure that's a sackable offence for the BBC.
1: How does that work? I just love this. But, you know, I'm trying to think where we were recently, husband and I, and we were chatting to this lady, and whatever she was either trying to sell us or whatever she was talking about, she went, well, just pop that in the dishwasher and then you do this and then you do that and then you carry on. And I went, and whatever was going on, I reckon we were at the vets or something like this, and we both looked at each other and went, right, we'll have to get a dishwasher first then, because this is the stuff of life where it's assumed that most of us have all these latest things or have some of the stuff that might feel quite commonplace. I don't own a dishwasher. Matt, I also do not own an air fryer. I mean, it feels like everybody's gone. Oh, well, there we go. See, here we go. So, listener, tell me, what's the thing that you've managed to do without? What is the item that people might be surprised that you do not own? I'd love to hear from you. We're going to talk, obviously, a bit more about that later in the show after two. But you could have a little think about that as we're sort of a bit tongue-in-cheek. But I do like this thing of so often people chat away and then you go, well, I haven't even got one of them. Yeah. Like, in this day and age, it's like when you go to a meeting, everybody's got their iPads out and then you get out your ink and scroll.
0: Yeah, exactly.
1: And you feel decidedly archaic in that moment. But no, have you favoured good old notepad and pen over everybody jotting everything down in their notes app, perhaps? And you are sticking with it, sir. Thank you very much. I'd love to hear about those things. Maybe you've gone on holiday. This is the preserve of going on holiday, and there's a dishwasher, and I just don't use it. I mean, it's a selling point to go to places, and I go, Oh, what's that for?
0: Yeah, but you're not going to take your dishes with you. Well, no,
1: this is it. So let me know. I'd love to hear from you on this, that we'll talk a bit more after two. But of course, starting the afternoon with prayer, what a perfect point in the day to just punctuate with those things that matter to us, those things we want to bring to God, and doing all that very shortly. You've probably got, listener, 5 minutes for a cheeky nap. If Matt will let you.
0: At least.
1: And then, come on, abrupt and awake, please, definitely, as we pray from one.
0: Absolutely. Well, once I hand over at 1 o'clock, I'm going to go and contemplate why anyone would want to fry air in the first place.
1: Well, indeed. I don't know how this is the marvel of technology these days. It does feel like the air has been frying for the last couple of weeks, though, to be fair.
0: It does. So who needs one?
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7: Hi, my name is Chip Kowalsing, and alongside my wife, Sarah, we lead Harvest City Church in Leicester. You know, the world is in a dark place, and it's getting darker by the minute. Everywhere you look, there is bad news and terrible things are happening. But we have hope. As believers, we have hope that God, through the Holy Spirit, would help us overcome whatever we face, no matter how difficult or, boy, even how depressing. God would help us through every troubled times. God's word reminds us that He is greater than anything, and He's certainly greater than anyone. His power is never ending and on hand exactly the moment we need it. Nothing or no one can delay or stop God's word from coming to pass in our lives. And He is still God who sits on the throne.

I See the Lord from Dan Rivera and Church of the King as it turns 5 minutes to one. Thank you so much for being a part of today's This Is My Story. And thank you to our guests today, Dr. Ben Pugh, the Senior Lecturer of Theology at Cliff College, and Yana Janae Connor. Both of their conversations will be on the radio highlights later on today. And tomorrow, we're going to be hearing how the public baptisms went last weekend as we're joined by Pastor for Liberty Church Parkgate and Rawmarsh in Rotherham. And hopefully, if it happens this afternoon, we'll be hearing from Paulo Silas Pereira, a former Brazilian football legend. Hopefully, I get to speak to him this afternoon and bring it to you tomorrow. Have a great rest of your Thursday. See ya.

0: It's what our God does. He cleanses, restores, renews. And most certainly in the first hour of our time together here this Thursday afternoon on your UCB2, we are praying to our present God and inviting him to do a good work in many people's lives. Welcome. Thank you for choosing UCB2. Abby keeping you company through the afternoon and welcoming regular guest Pastor Harold Afflew to join me as we pray breakthrough over this next hour. A very busy hour of requests that we have already come in. Thank you, listener, as you have been doing just that. And we're going to get straight in. Welcome, Pastor. How are you doing? Let me just check in with you before we go any further.
1: Thank you, Abby. Thank you for checking in. Yeah, all right. Well, thank you. The Lord is helping us. Yes.
0: He most certainly is. And that is the wonderful joy that we can have as we come to him and draw closer. We're going to pray, first of all, for a number of people who've got things happening as far as hospital stays, operations. Sarah says, can you pray for my cousin Nick, preparing for operations on both ankles? And his recovery. I'm going to be helping him in that and the logistics of that as far as staying in that house and all that's associated. Sarah, thank you. We're praying for Steve's uncle who has dementia and is currently in hospital. And Rachel, for your husband who is in hospital. He's had a mild stroke affecting his right side. Praying also for his mental health recently as he's been very low, and just praying for that correct treatment and positive attitude and diagnosis. So we bring a number of people already who are in hospital already or on their way towards an operation. Yeah. Pastor, thank you.
1: Yeah. Thank you. Yes, Lord, we come to you with gratitude for life. Mm. We thank you for the privilege we have to call you Abba Father. We thank you that we have access to the throne of grace. And you invite us to bring our needs and to come with faith, believing that when we ask anything in the name of Jesus, our prayers will be heard. So we come with confidence asking for Sarah's request, Steve's request, and Rachel's request. And for Sarah, we pray as she stands in the gap for her cousin Nick. Lord, we pray as he prepares for these operations on both ankles. We are trusting you for your touch and your supernatural intervention. We thank you, Lord, for Steve's uncle as well. And with dementia, we trust you. Even with the brain, Lord, we know you can repair and reverse damage.
0: Yes.
1: We thank you, Lord, for help for those who are intervening medically. And we thank you, Lord, as well for Rachel's husband. And we pray for this mild stroke affecting his right side. We just speak life. We pray the Spirit of God's touch in Rachel's husband's life, by the power of the Spirit, the resurrection life of Jesus, for his mental health as well. In all of this time, we pray. And we pray for people who can relate to needs very similar. And we pray that today, Jesus, you who is the light of our salvation, in whom we would declare, I shall not be afraid. Lord, I pray for your children who are experiencing things that makes them anxious and afraid, that they would know you as their light and their salvation and their strength at this time. In Jesus' name we pray. Amen. Amen.
0: Amen. Indeed. Folks, do keep us up to date as we continue to pray. Music from Eric Need, a new one to UCB2. It's called Praise You All the Same.
2: Jesus, my portion, to have you is enough.

0: for you. Thursday afternoon, we are praying together. Thank you as you are reaching out and inviting us to stand with you. Rebecca, thank you. As you say, please can we pray for good health? I'm really struggling, particularly through heavy menstrual cycles, fibroids, and together with healing, I'm seeking for a foot condition affecting my nerve endings. Rebecca, thank you. We will be praying for you. We're also praying for Lydia, who says, I've had a problem lately. I've had biblical counselling. I have a painful infection. I have medication for it coming, but it is frustrating in the waiting. The pain is very high daily, affecting sleep and daily life. I am right with God about my previous sin, and I know he has forgiven me. Please pray for those pain levels. Lydia, thank you. And also for Natalia. Natalia says, I've had a missed miscarriage. This was our first pregnancy after many months of trying. We are devastated. Please can you pray for healing of my body and fertility as we seek God's will for the blessing of becoming parents. And Natalia, we are indeed so sorry for your loss. Yeah. It's a privilege to be able to pray. Pastor Harold, let's do that.
1: Yeah, thank you. Thank you, Abby. Yes, again, I agree with you. It's an honor that people share their heartbreaking news with us so we can stand with them in prayer. And as a pastor, I read these prayer points and my heart goes out for people. I'm a husband, I'm a father. So I get it. I get these things, and I have my own life to live as well. So we all need God. Yeah. And so, Lord, we do come to you, thanking you that you are our source. You are our source. On Sunday, we were looking at Jesus, the gate. Mm. Jesus says, I am the gate. And in that, it means he is our protection. And the name of the Lord is a strong tower in which we run and find safety. So, Lord, we come to you in agreement, and we pray for Rebecca. And we pray that this heavy menstrual flow will cease. Whatever is at the root of it, and the fibroids, Lord, I pray for wisdom. If some things need to change, that you know what to do differently. But I also pray for a supernatural touch and for the healing of her nerve endings in the name of Jesus. Receive the touch of Jesus right there in your foot and in your menstrual cycle. I pray the touch of Jesus to be made way for you. Just as the woman who struggled with the issue of blood touched the hem of Jesus's garment, by faith I pray you would experience his touch right now. And Lord, I pray in agreement that Lydia as well, who's been trusting you, Lord, with her pain levels, thank you that she's accepted your forgiveness, whatever it's related to. Lord, I know that sometimes the things we experience could be related to something that we have brought upon ourselves. But I thank you that in you we find life, in you we find healing, in you we find freedom and forgiveness. So I pray for Lydia and anyone who can relate to what she requesting now, that she would know the touch of the Lord Jesus. I pray life, I speak life and to you by the power of the blood. May you know the touch of Jesus, and may the pain levels, infection markers in your body begin to reduce. And may the medication you're seeking and the help work for your body in the name of Jesus. Mm-hmm. Thank you, Lord Jesus. And for Natalia, Lord, we come in agreement with our hearts broken for their pain, but we come in agreement. And any other couples listening who have experienced this kind of pain, we pray with Natalia and her husband that they would know your touch. Lord, in this time that they've been so waiting to see that they become parents, Lord, we pray that they would know your healing emotionally, psychologically, and physically. And I want to speak life and prophesy that your womb will be strengthened, that the next time the Lord will bless you with a healthy child as you've requested. That's my prayer for you. By faith, receive it. And any other couple who are believing God, we stand in the gap with you, that he will experience a miracle touch and transformation by the power of the blood of Jesus and his name. In Jesus' name, we ask these things. Amen. Amen.
0: Amen. Thank you, Pastor.

0: There is a name, and of course, that is Jesus. We are taking time to pray here Thursday afternoon, and as I say, just a joy to be able to stand with you, and thank you for being so honest as you are. Reaching out, listener, Pastor Harold Afflew, my guest, as we are again hearing your concerns as you are asking for prayer on behalf of others. Heather, bless you. Thank you for your message as we are reaching out particularly to your husband, Alan, who is living with a lot of pain right now, waiting on a high-risk hip operation, hip replacement operation. There's a lot of uncertainty, as you say, surrounding that, the risks involved, and a lot of peace, a lot of direction needed for the family and for medical teams in the wait for that. But as you say, Heather, also thinking of you as wife and carer, the emotional, physical demands of caring, as well as caring for your own elderly mum, and you just described the exhaustion and inevitable anxiety, discouragement that you're feeling. Yet I long to keep trusting the Lord, you say, and please pray that God will strengthen our faith and give us his peace. Thank you, Heather, for being so honest. Also thinking, Helen, who's saying, can we pray for your hip and back, and praying for your grandson, who's very much suffering bad social anxiety. That's making life and college difficult. And Abby as well, my namesake here. Please can I request, you say, prayer for your child who's, we'll go by the letter R, for him to be completely free from anxiety and regular tummy aches, for wisdom as parents as to what to do regarding school and support, and for renewed confidence that he will find his strength, particularly in school and friendships. So we're praying for Abby and R, for Helen, and indeed Heather and husband Alan.
1: Yeah, thanks, Abby. Yes, again, I agree with Abby, just to say thank you for the privilege that we can stand with you. And Psalm 27, verse 2, is just, when the wicked came against me to eat my flesh, my enemies and my foes, they stumbled and fell. Though an army may encamp against me, my heart shall not fear. Though war may rise against me, in this I will be confident. Now, if sickness and pain is like an enemy, it's like you are under siege. It's like an army that has encamped against you. And when you're experiencing a long-term situation, whether it's pain or it's anxiety, or somebody close to you is suffering extreme anxiety, it has massive impact on those of us who are close to them. I can relate to it, seeing what my mom went through caring for my dad. So Heather, we somehow can get it. Yeah. And some of us have it on a closer personal level than others. But may the Lord's comfort be your strength.
0: Yeah.
1: And as the psalmist said, one thing I have desired of the Lord, I pray that your hearts will not continue, your heart will continue to seek the Lord and know his peace. So Father, we pray for Abby as she stands in the gap, Lord, for her own child's anxiety. Spirit of the living God, we know how this impacts parents, but we pray for child R, that they will experience comfort, they will experience healthy relationships that makes them feel that they belong. And where they struggle socially to connect, we are praying, Lord, that some good friendships would be a gift that would ease that burden, and that child R would experience your peace. And Lord, for the whole family to just know your touch in this situation that keeps them anxious together. And Lord, we are trusting you, these tummy aches, Lord, which are perhaps related to the anxiety, would begin to subside. But in all of this, they would know you are Jehovah, they are Rapha, the Lord who heals. And for Helen, your grandson, we pray against, especially as he finds mixing socially difficult and school life so challenging. Spirit of the living God, we know all these complex anxiety and emotional needs that are so connected. We know that with you alone, we can come to with our real issues of anxiety, knowing that you are the God of peace who can help us. So Helen, I pray that as you stand in the gap for your grandson, that he will experience a touch of God, he will experience the touch of Jesus, and be able to experience friendships in college, and that this hip and back pain would cease. I pray as well in Jesus' name that there will be a touch in his back and hip. In Jesus' name, thank you, Lord, for Heather. And we pray for Heather's husband, Alan. We come in agreement that Alan will experience your touch, knowing that Heather equally is so impacted, looking after her husband, that in the midst of all of this, they would know you as Jehovah Rapha, who touches. So I speak to the pain in the hip region. We are asking, Spirit of the Living God, for your supernatural touch, that you alone will do what no man can do. Even as if it comes to surgery, Lord, that the surgery will also go successful. God, we speak life. We speak life to the tissues, to the ligaments, to the whole region of the hip area. Lord, that your touch will be so manifestly present in the name of Jesus. So Heather, we ask that you would know the touch of Jesus as you look after your husband. May the peace of God keep you together. In Jesus' name we pray. Amen. Amen.
0: Amen, indeed. And friends, do continue to update us on those situations so we can continue to pray for you. Back to more music here on UCB2. It's just gone 1:27 here Thursday afternoon. Abby looking after things on UCB2. Pastor Harold Afflew is my guest. We'll be back praying after this.

0: currently living in temporary accommodation, waiting to be permanently housed, struggling with how that's impacted you in your health, mental health. Please pray for that ongoing situation. So thank you also. We want to pray for all of you now, Pastor. Thank you.
1: Yes, thank you. So Anita and Georgina, Lord, we lift them up first. For Anita, we just pray for your favor. But as in temporary accommodation now, that somehow something would open up that would give them a settled place, a place they can call home for a long period. Lord, we just trust you that you are the Lord, our banner, the Lord, our shelter, the Lord in whom we find shelter. You know the importance of shelter. And so you provide shelter for us. But I thank you that you provide physical shelter too. So for Georgina and their family situation, Father, for the financial pressures that they find themselves in, Holy Spirit, may they know your wisdom key to do something different or open other doors for them, we pray. For your favor to rest on Georgina and the family situation, in Jesus' name. And for Bill, Lord, we thank you that you care about his long-term accommodation as well. Lord, that he would know your will about what next to do as they find themselves in this unsettled place at this point in time, in the name of Jesus. And we speak life of a mom who's been suffering from Parkinson's disease, that there will be a touch of your hand in this condition that will be visible, in the name of Jesus. We thank you that we can trust you with all our needs. And so we trust you, knowing that you are on Helen's case, Helen's friend's case as well, who's struggling with her neighbors. Lord, I just trust you for favor with good relationships, that wherever things as possible, where there can be reconciliation and that she can live peacefully in her neighborhood and be good news to one another, in the name of Jesus. So we just pray that whatever it is that is causing this unsettledness, that there can be resolution to this, that she can live peacefully in her own area of abode. In Jesus' name, we pray with thanksgiving. Thank you that you care about all our needs. In Jesus' name, amen. Amen.
0: Amen. Thank you indeed. We are looking forward to hearing those good reports and developments in these next weeks and months. Keep us updated, please. 1:36, we're going back to the music with some classic praise next. From Matt Redman, this is O Sacred King. It's UCB2.

0: 143 on UCB2. I hope Elevation Worship will forgive me just dropping down out of that song a little early because I want to make sure we attend to as many prayers and requests as possible. Thank you as you have been getting in touch. Yvonne, thank you. As you say, can we please pray for your lovely neighbour? They will remain anonymous, but they are indeed themselves worried for their son. He's going through a bad patch and drinking, hasn't eaten for what you say is actually weeks, just staying in his bedroom. He's in his 40s, living with them at home, praying because, Yvonne, you say you've gone through similar situations in your own family and are just seeking that breakthrough for that whole neighbour's family. Also extending a hand and prayer out to Judy, who says, can we bear in prayer both you and your health continuing and developing situations, but also thinking of adult son Chris, widowed a number of years ago. Judy, I know that was the case, and just for ongoing support for both carers who are coming into care, but for you, Judy, as the main carer for Chris, we do just want to continue to bring prayer with a sense of God's leading and direction for particularly the next steps and coming months and years. So, Pastor, we're praying for Yvonne's neighbours and we're praying for Judy as well.
1: Yeah. Thank you. Yeah, so we come in agreement with Yvonne as she stands in the gap for her neighbours at this time. And there will be parents who are listening who can relate to this. You've got a child who's struggling with their emotional, mental well-being and they're struggling perhaps with an addiction and for example alcohol, which is a massive deal. And so we just pray, Holy Spirit, for your supernatural touch for this neighbor who is struggling.
0: Yes.
1: I pray that they will find real help for this situation and that this cycle will be broken. And we just speak freedom, for it's for freedom that Jesus, you came to set the oppressed free.
0: Mm.
1: So we pray for this one who is oppressed, whatever else is going on, that they will know freedom from this hold over their mind and their heart, and that real help can be found in Jesus' name. And we also pray, Lord, for Judy in this stage of life, going through her own pain, that there will be wisdom to know what to do for her son, Chris, in the name of Jesus. Spirit of the living God, I thank you that you came to identify with our pain. And by your stripes, you have made healing available to us.
0: Mm.
1: And so by faith, we ask that Chris will encounter your touch, even Judy herself. But Lord, I also ask for supernatural wisdom to know what to do, even as she makes decisions for the future of Chris. Glorify your name, we pray. Grant peace, grant wisdom. In Jesus' name we ask this. Amen.
0: Amen. Amen. Amen. Amen. Judy, thank you indeed for your support as you listen. I know you are a terrific encouragement, I must say, to me, and I know to other presenters as you regularly support and are in touch through the course of the days. 146, let's continue with some music from John Reddick.

0: We don't fight alone, John Reddick on UCB2. Yes, our God is fighting for us. 10 to 2 here Thursday afternoon. Thank you as we are praying and indeed standing with you. And I know you are adding your amens. Let's talk direction. Let's talk employment and looking to the future. Bless you, Cecil. You said, in inverted commas, I retired late in 2025 from a job, but I'm regretting it now. Besides the enjoyment of the job, it kept me busy. I'm now preoccupied with my mental health and it's not a very healthy situation. I don't know how to reverse the retired status. Please pray for me and family. Also thinking of you, Born Right, who says, upcoming job interview scheduled for, that will be next Tuesday, actively seeking employment for a number of months. This will be my first interview that I've had for that period. So your support and prayers greatly appreciated. And I know Anonymous had also said, please pray, jobs, opportunities, things to break through. And also a couple of others just reaching out, particularly with the promise and opportunity of new friendships. And it's, Pastor, it's that thing of sort of new territory, isn't it? And just what that looks like. So let's bring those all to God.
1: Yeah. So yes, for Cecil, I'm sure many can relate to you who are in a new season of retirement, maybe a busy period, and now you're in a new phase. And it's like, sometimes it can be very unsettling. What I've seen in others, I pray that, that may you just know wisdom to know what to do next.
0: Yeah.
1: I pray that the next few weeks and months, you just begin to find some new things to occupy you and so that you can find life being fulfilling. Even in this season of your life, I pray that you know wisdom and that the Lord's peace will manifest in your mental well-being as well, in Jesus' name. And for Born Right and for all those who have sent in requests, believe in God for work. For you who have interviews coming up, we pray for favor. May the favor of God manifest for your situation. I pray for wisdom that you prepare well for the interviews that are ahead of you, that you would walk through the doors that the Lord alone can open. And for those believing God for friendships and relationships, trusting the Lord for his help, I pray, Lord, that you would just supernaturally intervene for your children who want to please you and some who entering into relationships, be it romantic or just friendships. Lord, we know how you designed us. You designed us for companionship and for friendship. So we pray that your children would know how to exercise these gifts well, that it will bring greater sense of wholeness to all of us in Jesus' name. So may the peace of God abound with you who are requesting all these things. In Jesus' name, amen.
0: Amen.
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0: Indeed, thank you as you stand with us and mindful of the time. In about 6 minutes, we'll catch you up with the news here at 2. But Pastor, just before we go, I want to just raise a situation. Thank you, Richard, who says, I've been attending my church now a number of years since giving my life to the Lord. I've been very much involved, particularly in the worship. There's been some different stuff going on, you say, about some unusual decisions. And you have entered into some correspondence, particularly with the eldership. There's not been a reply to those emails, and you're finding that that relationship, in fact, with some of the leadership has been very uncomfortable. You are seeking reconciliation, but there's been a refusal to meet with you, and just recognizing the challenge, having now not attended church, as you say, for a number of months, and the impact on your own mental health, but seeking that reconciliation. Pastor, it is so challenging in church in that respect. And of course, we recognize giftings and we recognize where people are very much involved in church. But there's much, as I know you understand, to recognize in, well, the makeup of church and who attends.
1: Yeah, it is a real, not knowing the details of this particular situation, it's difficult to comment one way or the other. But you are right. And I'm growing in my understanding. And just understanding just different personality types, people who manifest different social interactive behavior. And it all has a way of impacting team chemistry. And sometimes our levels of self-awareness are not that great. And so we sometimes are not always aware how we may come across. And this is not to excuse church leaders or church leadership teams, because teams can get it wrong. Sometimes we could perceive people wrongly and impact on how we treat them. But I also know that often it's quite complex, and some individuals can also make it difficult for leadership teams. Hence, the scriptures teach that don't make it hard for people to shepherd you, because they would give account to God for their oversight. So there's leaders are encouraged and reminded that the oversight responsibility is important, because we should shepherd the flock of God well.
0: Yeah.
1: But equally, those who are involved in the congregation are also encouraged not to make it hard for those who have oversight over them. So it's a both and. It's like God speaking to husband and wives.
0: Yeah.
1: Yeah, and sometimes you wonder, is it harder for them? Husband to love his wife as Jesus, or is it harder for the wife to submit to Jesus, because submit to her husband as the church is supposed to submit to Christ? None of them is possible without the help of the Holy Spirit. And so, Richard, I'll use your situation and pray for you and for the leadership team for your specific context, that some way somehow there'll be an opportunity for an honest conversation.
0: Yeah.
1: And if there's space where you recognize some areas that you could be wrong, that you would be sincerely open to apologize, and for the leaders equally to reflect as well if there are areas they have also got it wrong, to do the same, because that's what we're called to do. Paul talks about bearing with one another. He talks about this in Ephesians chapter 4. We're encouraged to bear one another. We're encouraged, be angry but do not sin. Mm-hmm. And sometimes I know in church life, some people, when they notice something, it's just the way they go about it. So our attitude really matters. I often remind people, our attitudes matter, our tone matters. It's not just what you say, it's how you say it as well. So may the Lord help us. And the Bible encourages, let no corrupt word proceed out of your mouth, only what is good and necessary for edification.
0: Mm-hmm.
1: And do not grieve the Holy Spirit of God. So Lord, I pray for your church. As we interact with one another, I pray for leadership teams. There may be people listening to me who are in leadership today. Lord, I pray for wisdom as we interface with people who are different. We ourselves and our journey of wholeness ourselves. And so we pray, help us to be always mindful and bear in mind our own frailties before you, and walk with you in humility, knowing that it's only by your grace that we will do this. So I pray where there's friction, that there can be repaired relationships. I pray for restoration. I pray for reconciliation. I pray for the love of God to abound in our hearts one with another, that we may be able to bear with one another's differences, our weaknesses, that your love would be a signpost to the world that we are truly your disciples. And we know this is your prayer, that your church will be one locally and even bigger than that. So help us, Father, as we demonstrate what it means to be salt and light in our communities. We thank you for your touch. We need you so much, Holy Spirit. We are open to your help and your wisdom. Fill us afresh. Maranatha, come, Lord Jesus.
0: Yeah.
1: We need you so much. In Jesus' precious name we pray. I pray the blessing of God be upon you. All our listeners today may abound towards you in every area of your life. Amen.
0: Bless you, Pastor. We have seconds to go to head to our news, and I thank you for your wisdom and passion and sermon as you've prayed this afternoon, Pastor. Thank you. GCB2.
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4: UCB News at 2 o'clock. I'm Rebecca Smith. The Prime Minister's in Ukraine for one of his final engagements before leaving office.
5: The support of the United Kingdom for this cause will never change. Your fight is our fight. Your security is our security. And the United Kingdom will not waver.
4: Sir Keir Starmer's announced a more than £250,000 package of support for Kyiv, which includes more fighter jets. Meanwhile, there are protests in the capital city this afternoon against President Zelensky's decision to sack his defence minister. Mykhailo Fedorov's credited with reshaping the armed forces, making them more efficient. Two hackers have been jailed for 5.5 years each for a cyber attack that cost Transport for London £29 million. Prosecutors claim they could have shut down the whole system, having gained the highest privileged access in 2024. The High Court's granted a mother's application to quash an inquest conclusion into her son's death. Ellen Room believes 14-year-old Jules Sweeney died when an online challenge went wrong in 2022.
6: If Jules' social media data had been obtained when he died, we might already know whether it held the answers we have spent 4 years searching for. Instead, we have had to fight every step of the way simply for the opportunity to have the evidence properly examined.
4: A judge says there are potential lines of inquiry that hadn't been considered. The UK economy grew by 0.1% in May. That's despite the impact of the Iran war on energy costs. Figures from the Office for National Statistics revealed a decline of the same amount in April. RSPB Scotland says it urgently needs helicopter support to tackle a wildfire at Cairngorms National Park. Staff and volunteers are working to put the flames out, which have spread across 300 hectares. And Downing Street says the World Cup might not have been won by England, but the Falkland Islands are definitely British. Last night's semi-final winners Argentina brought a banner referencing the territory onto the pitch after the 2-1 victory. That's the latest UCB news.
7: From the Bible, greater love has no one than this, that he lay down his life for his friends. John 15:13.

Jono Peatman and Christ the Rock plays on your UCB2, 6 minutes past. We're going to catch you up with more news in more depth in around 10, 15 minutes time. But welcome Thursday afternoon, the 16th of July. Thank you for listening. Thank you for standing with us in prayer. My thanks to Pastor Harold Afflew of City Gates Church, sharing. Always a pleasure to have time with him as he brings great wisdom and encouragement in those points of prayer. Nothing is off the table with God when we bring our thoughts and concerns to him. He wants to be involved. He wants to be invited into it all. And my apologies if we didn't get to your prayer through this last hour. What I do want to encourage you and prompt you to do, if you were prayed for in that hour and furthermore, please know that by way of the service of UCB's prayer line, it exists as a place where our trained volunteers are waiting now to take your call. So if you call on 01782 363 000, one of our team will answer that call and pray with you over the phone. And that service is available through into the evenings these weeknights till 10 o'clock. So grab a 5-10 minute point in your day and do be encouraged, because there's something very special that happens when we get alongside one another. Sometimes the words don't come easily. Sometimes it feels like a tangled web of stuff that's just going on. Yeah. So many different strands to it. But that person who can hear and listen and say, let's bring this to God. There, it's so precious. It's so precious when people can do that one with another. So if that's not something that's readily available to you by way of a prayer partner, maybe you have like a prayer sort of circle in your church or a prayer ministry, and it's just not a point you can reach out to those people today, do please know that our teams are ready to pray with you. And you can also access and submit prayer requests through the website over there at ucb.co.uk as well. So Abby Gregory looking after things as we continue through live till four on the Home of Hope and Worship. It's looking kind of sunny out there. Thank you for keeping me company. I'll play the tunes. This is People of the Earth, even louder.

0: You are following along with the music we play over on the Player app. It keeps you up to date. It allows you to go back and listen to our shows, interviews, maybe even from this morning with Matt Brown on This Is My Story. If you ever miss anything across our stations, across our shows, you've got a couple of weeks to go back and listen at your leisure. And, if you are just this afternoon, maybe... enjoying it. Maybe you are just a person of leisure this afternoon. That all sounds very nice to me. I say after a certain football match last night, I'm not going to talk about football. I wouldn't know how, although I have impressed myself around the UCB offices, joining in with discussion like the best of them. I think that sort of rubs off on you when you're literally about a desk away from the guys who make Big Man Up Top podcast happen. It's just in the air. That all said, though, the roads were decidedly quiet. So, indeed, if you have been working close to home, having a quieter start, indeed, to your Thursday so far, just trying to take it all in. Then, I can't promise to whisper. But I will keep the tunes coming for your Thursday afternoon. Keep the energies up. That's what I'm here to do. I see that as my tenure. I see that as my task in hand. Happy birthday if you are... Well, never mind football. If you are celebrating closer to home a birthday, happy birthday! Get you. Thursday, 16th of July. Looks good on you. What a day to be born. Do you remember, I'm going back now, 1994. Do you remember them? This was world dominating. We had Plácido Domingo, José Carreras and Luciano Pavarotti. Together, the three tenors on this day perform with the Los Angeles Philharmonic chorus of the chorus of the LA Opera, and they perform at the Dodgers Stadium in LA with an estimated 1.3 billion viewers watching around the world. I feel like we were a few of them in my home. Also on this day in 1969, the little-known event that was Apollo 11 launches, carrying the first men to land on the moon. But not a day for public affection, if I may also add. 1439, kissing is banned on this day in England to stop the spread of the Black Death. So that's you told. 16 minutes past two, we're going to catch you up with more news here in a few moments. But as we were talking about much earlier, chatting with Matt about this, is there something that seemingly everybody else owns but you don't? Maybe it is Disney's Frozen on DVD. I feel like everybody owns that. Maybe it's a dishwasher. Air fryers, that's the one with me. I feel like everybody else in the whole world owns an air fryer except me. This was the news today that Clive Myrie has spent the best part of four decades on our TV screens as a presenter, a news presenter. But he doesn't actually own his own television, doesn't own a telly. How do you watch yourself then, Clive? But what is it that you surprise people by saying, well, I don't have one of them. I don't own one of them. What are you making do without? Let me know. 01782 922 220, the WhatsApp to stay in touch, say hello this afternoon. And your email is abby@ucb.co.uk.
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5: Hello, this is Pete Head of the Slavic Gospel Association. Psalm 30 verse 5 tells us that weeping may tarry for the night time, but joy comes with the morning. These are comforting words for those of us who are sad. For though our sadness is real, the prospect of a bright tomorrow is so certain that no matter how dark the night now is or how far off the day may yet still seem, we can know that with God in absolute control, all will ultimately be well. And knowing that our future is assured sustains us in the here and now. Specifically, God has promised a day when all our tears will be wiped away, a day when death will be no more. And because His promise is so certain, there is a sense in which all is well, even as our tears continue to flow, and daily we are surrounded by death and disease. Weeping may tarry for the night time, but rest assured, joy will come in the morning.

Now, if you recall yesterday, we were talking a little bit about worry with the help of Pastor Rick Warren, who in his recent blog series is looking at living in the goodness of God. So what does it look like to experience his goodness? Well, let's continue to talk about how we release worry, because you know what it's like to live in that state of worry, don't you? You're feeling uptight, stomach seems tied in knots, whole body feels tense, yeah? But you don't have to live that way, says Rick. Anything that's learnt can be unlearnt, and it's time to start unlearning worry. God has promised to take care of you. That's his job, not yours. And the starting point is to let go of worry, maintain a humble attitude. God is God, and I am not. And when we understand this truth, says Rick, well, worry will start to disappear from your life. So what can you do about it? Well, you can welcome Jesus into your house, your life's house, if you will. Give him access to all aspects of your life. We're talking the living room, the bedroom, the kitchen, all the wardrobes, all the nooks and crannies. He already knows what's in there. In fact, God knows your needs better than you do. You have needs that you're not even aware of, but none of them are a surprise to God. In the book of John, in chapter 10, it says in verses 14 and 15, I am the good shepherd. Jesus taught, I know my own sheep and they know me. I sacrifice my life for the sheep. Now, if God loved you enough to die for you, he certainly loves you enough to feed you, lead you, and meet whatever need you have today. So try this. Start every day reminding yourself that God is good. When you wake up, sit on the side of your bed and just say, the Lord is my shepherd. And so, Jesus, I'm expecting you to feed me, lead me, and meet my needs today. I want to give you first place in every area of my life, and I will trust you. And as you begin every day by trusting God, you'll start to see those worries fall away. Now, here's the question. If we're picturing the different facets of life and the different areas of things we do, who we are, if we think of those different rooms in our life, are we trying to control them ourselves? Is that causing us more worry? And what can you do first thing every day to help you not to worry? What could you do even tonight before you go to bed? Some thoughts as we trust God more and worry less, living in the goodness of God.

0: playing that one. Well, as if there could be any other choice. But if I was having a little look behind the scenes at whether I had Goodness of God, which just was such a perfect choice after talking about living in the goodness of God. And that requires us to bring to God our worries, to bring to God our concerns, and to recognize that he will meet our need. The Lord is my shepherd. He leads, he guides, he provides. It is good to recognise the faithfulness of our Father. Today, I am celebrating my 59th birthday, says Juliana, and I feel as young as yesterday. I just want to give God a big thank you for creating me, for the gift of life and for favouring me. I am here getting ready to go to dinner with a friend. If possible, could you play me Goodness of God? Oh, well, most definitely. Consider that one yours, Juliana, and a very happy birthday as you celebrate today. Lovely to have you listening. Loads of people getting in touch, and I'm going to do my best over the next 5-10 minutes to catch up with as many of you as possible. Afternoon as well to Karen, who says, Abby, I'm amazed. I'm sitting here in Mozambique preparing for the kids' work that we're going to be involved in on 3 separate days involving hundreds of children. And I'm listening to UCB. I wanted some accompanying Christian music as I'm typing, and I thought, I just wonder. And here you are. Oh, exciting. Hello, everybody. We've got a team here, says Karen, from Scotland and Ethiopia, joining the Mozambique team here from Charis Ministries. God bless you for wonderful daily worship and encouragement. Well, God bless you, Karen, and all the team. Honestly, cheering you on from afar. Hope you're staying cool, and in all your endeavours, you will just see much blessing over these days, and all those kids as well that you're going to get to connect with and share God's word and hope with. Karen, will you update us, please? I'm going to look forward to maybe you could drop me a voice note when you're back and just share a little bit of what you saw happening and just what that's been for you and the team. I would love to share some of your stories. Afternoon to Luena as well. Not in my delivery van today, but I am enjoying UCB2 in my new car, which has a radio. These are little pleasures, my friend, because you say my previous car did not. It just had that small cubby hole where the radio should be. Oh, been there, done that. Always good to catch up. And God bless the rest of your day. Luena, bless you. This is the news today that news presenter, TV presenter Clive Myrie doesn't own a telly. And it did just beg the question, what is it that you seemingly think everybody else has that you don't? You could let me know. From air fryers to dishwashers, those are the two things I don't have. We're getting by. We're getting by, friend. We're getting by. More than ever. But I wonder, is there something seemingly that you figure maybe you are just make, do and mend, as it were, if it ain't broke? And maybe you are still relying on like a food mixer from the 70s. Maybe that... I don't know what it might be, a counterpane from the 80s. And you just think, who needs a duvet? We're still in these days. Let me know, 01782 922 220, abby@ucb.co.uk.
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0: like Jesus.
1: We like that from Justin Gambino. Just Like Jesus takes you up towards 10 to 3 here Thursday afternoon, and you're getting in touch on 01782 922 220. Thank you. As today we're talking about those things that everybody else has got that we haven't. We're making do, thank you very much. This is the surprising news that TV presenter, news presenter Clive Myrie doesn't have a telly. And you go, you don't have a telly, but you're on the telly. And so often in life, you know, it's all right. There's just things that you're, you know. I mean, do people still just have black? Black and white tellies? No, I think we are fairly done away now with the black and white television age. I do remember it, though. The black and white television, that was confined to the kitchen. It was sort of a hangover of tellies that we had in our house. It was the lesser of the tellies, so it went in the kitchen. It didn't deserve that we would sit in front of it in an armchair of any kind. Anyway, let me know. Afternoon. Who have we got here? Hello.
2: Hi, Abby. Hannah here. Thinking about things that people expect you to own.
1: Oh, yeah.
2: A few years back, when I lived with some housemates, I moved in to find they didn't own a microwave or a toaster.
1: Oh.
2: So they would grill their bread to eat it, yeah. And they would use the oven to heat everything up. I felt at the time that I had to prove myself by also relying on those things and not to buy a toaster or a microwave, even though I was very tempted. I managed it for best part of a year, but it was a big challenge, and I'm very grateful that I do now own both a microwave and a toaster. Have a great day. Thank you for your show.
1: Yippee! To me, toaster, kettle, microwave, toaster and kettle, though, no question. Somebody's going to tell me I'm wrong now, and I don't mind at all. Because it is amazing. Maybe you are boiling the water on the stove. Why not? Thank you, though, Hannah. Oh, see, you're like me. It's the challenge, isn't it? If I can manage without for a little bit, well, listen, this is my life now. Thank you very much. Afternoon, Tom, who says, I run an upholstery business down in Worthing. Everybody else has a van. I don't. I just use a man with a van. Well, exactly. If the man's got the van, you don't need the van. You just get the man with the van when you need a van. Simples. And I mean, that's probably quite cost effective as well, because you don't need the van or the man sitting there all the time. Afternoon to Deb, who says, Abby, for years, we resisted an air fryer until we had no kitchen for 6 months due to building work. Looking after two young grandsons every Thursday made cooking with only a microwave and a two-ring electric camping hob a bit of a challenge. So I relented eventually at the beginning of December, and I have to say we use it 3 or 4 times a week now. Even my very sceptical husband cooks our weekend full English breakfast in it. Oh, now, see, now you're talking. All the elements of breakfast made in the one thing. That's very clever. The other thing, says Deb, that I'm more than happy to resist is social media. I do have Facebook, but I haven't posted for years. I use it for Marketplace. I'm keen to reuse and recycle, but no other social media accounts. Do I feel I'm missing out? Absolutely not. I have plenty of friends willing to update and show me any posts of interest. And I'm still not interested. There you go. Deb, thank you very much. Yes, friend. What are you doing without? What don't you own that seemingly everybody else does? Let me know. 01782 922 220.
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6: 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People use words to describe you, right? When people hear your name, mention you in a meeting, or just think about you, certain words come to mind. What do you want those words to be? How do you wish people would describe you? I've picked 7 adjectives I hope people will use, I hope my kids and my husband will use when they describe me. See, folks already use words to describe me, so I reckoned I may as well decide what I'd love those words to be and then live them, pray into them, become those words. Choose to live in ways that lead people to use those words on me. No one dreams of being labeled arrogant, selfish, irritable. We'd all much rather be called kind, brave, generous, wouldn't we? The 7 words thing is just an idea, but let's be intentional about building character to bless others.
1: Thank you, Darlene. That is the challenge. Encouragement for us as we head up towards 5 to 3. Latest news updates on the way in just a mo. Then stand by. More new music. Ruth will drop in for a chat. That's always great fun. Plus, we'll have your What's on the What, our daily rhyming quiz, and the word for today, all here on the home of Hope and Worship.

0: HT Worship. Playing on your UCB2s, coming up at 6 minutes after three. Hey, how are you doing? Thursday afternoon. Thank you for choosing the home of hope and worship. Here's KXC.
1: I believe that you can heal me and that you're longing for it too. 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

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Does that give you goosebumps? 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And every time I hear that from KXC, "Don't Pass Me By," and that roar, "Son of David," how can you not be? 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Thank you for choosing UCB2. Later tonight, from, if you want more of that, basically, be here prompt 7 o'clock tonight, my friend, because Lydia Oakes presents an hour of praise now. Those wonderful alternative mixes, live worship, those songs that just give you the goosebumps. Then tonight from 8, I'm back with you on Worship and the Word. All this week, the team at Life Church Bradford are encouraging us with the hallmarks of a disciple. And in the penultimate part of that study this week, Shirley James is talking on transformation by renovation. 1 Corinthians chapter 10, our focus as we talk of how transformation begins with renewing our minds. And that includes, I'm afraid, some of the undoing of life, tearing down old patterns before we build those new ones in Christ. I'm forever learning that one, I have to say, friends, that, you know, when we want to grow in Christ, so much of the doing is actually the undoing of old patterns, behaviours, manners, beliefs, stuff that we get stuck in, that sometimes we got to unravel some of those things before we press into the new stuff. Also tonight, with Jeff Hines, looking at a reset, part 2 of Reset Your Life, Philippians 3, our focus, as we look at what it means to be in the presence of God in every moment in God's power. Going to be a good evening. Great teaching here on UCB2, walking with you, helping guide you through God's word and encouragement. And then in something quite different, in around 8 minutes, we play a rather silly game, I have to say, of what's on the what. It's our daily rhyming quiz. Hope you'll join me with that. Afternoon to Rosie, loving that KXC. Yeah, learned that one last year at Wildfires. It was amazing. Looking forward to going again next week. Yes, I know a few people are. Hi to A. Also, yeah, hand in the air for the goosebumps on the arms. It's UCB2.

0: Oh yeah, Sailor, There Is Power in the Blood, 319. Thursday afternoon. The end of term in sight. If your kids haven't yet broken up for school, I reckon you're probably nearly there. Team Gregory's got another day in a bit. The end is in sight, my friend. Yeah, just starting to think about end of term teacher presents. But you can most definitely set your watch by our daily rhyming quiz here on Afternoons. So whether you are sitting in the car for just the final couple of school runs of the academic year, or maybe you're already on your holidays and tuning in, or maybe this is most definitely pop the kettle on and have a cup of tea mid-afternoon time. I see you. Go on. Treat yourself, my friend, as we play our daily rhyming quiz. I'm giving you a clue. And by way of an answer, I am looking for two words, and those words need to rhyme. So we end up with a phrase like a frog on a log or an elf on the shelf. 10 minutes, if you think you know, to get in touch and tell me, along with all the important details, who you are, where you are, who you're with, what you're doing, where you've been, where you're going, what you're eating. Are you celebrating today or maybe commiserating after the football? The big story, the big question around UCB Towers today is, are you going to be watching the third place game? I think that's what they're talking about in the know. Anyway, to our clue today, which has nothing to do with football. It's this. This loud brass jazz instrument is standing upright on a toasted buttery breakfast treat. This loud brass jazz instrument is standing upright on a toasted buttery breakfast treat. But what's on the what? If you think you know, 01782 922 220, please. 01782 922 220. See if you can find some emojis for that. Voice notes always welcome. And indeed, just a few moments to get in touch. abbyucb.co.uk. This loud brass jazz instrument is standing upright on a toasted buttery breakfast treat. But my friend, what's on the what?
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4: 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Then I would like to share this word of encouragement with you from Matthew 11, 28 to 30. Are you weary, carrying a heavy burden? Then come to Jesus. He will refresh your life. Simply join your life with His. Learn His ways and you'll discover that He's gentle, humble, easy to please. You will find refreshment and rest in Him. This is such a profound and powerful scripture. I encourage you to write it out and meditate on it. Say it out loud to yourself or repeat it under your breath. Journal your thoughts on what is causing the overwhelm and then surrender your cares to Jesus. Doing this will put things in perspective for you, knowing that Jesus has got you covered.

Couple more minutes on today's quiz. As we're asking what's on the what, your clue: this loud brass jazz instrument is standing upright on a toasted buttery breakfast treat. This loud brass jazz instrument is standing upright on a toasted buttery breakfast treat. If you know, you've literally got sub 3 minutes to get in touch. 01782922220. Abby at ucb.co.uk. Answers after Dupree.

0: Meet Me on the Mountain, 3:31. Okay, my friend. A lot of people getting to grips with the various instruments of a brass section. I aim to bring an educational element to proceedings. Your quiz. Clue today. This loud brass jazz instrument is standing upright on a toasted buttery breakfast treat, which, I gotta be honest, even in this weather, I wouldn't say no. Lovely jubbly. Thank you, as you've been getting in touch. Over on the emails, abby@ucb.co.uk. Another cracking show, says Sue. Fabulous music. Yeah, and the goose pimples. Yeah, yes, that was, I think it was KXC I was playing earlier. Love that song. Well done, Sue, getting it right. Afternoon to Heather. Lots of smiling emojis in Northern Ireland. Enjoying the show today and indeed getting it right. That's what we like. And then over to your messages over on WhatsApp, 01782922. Afternoon to the Wildings in Lincolnshire. Says, hi, Abby. Still 4 more days of term to go for us. So ready for the holidays now. Yeah, you're nearly there. You're nearly there. They are in sight, honestly. Come on, you can do it. Well done. Now, to Adrian, who said, I had to think what rhymed with trombone or tuba. But then I changed tack and I went with a trumpet on a crumpet. No, well done, Adrian. Lovely. And Graham in sunny Glasgow providing an image of a crumpet on a trumpet, which I think seasoned brass players would probably have some issues over. The butter's just going to slip right into those keys and, oh, what a mess. What a mess. Afternoon, who have we got here? Hello,
1: Abby. I think it is a saxophone on a scone.
0: What? Saxophone on a scone? Now, hang on a minute. No, I'm not starting an argument with only 27 minutes to go of the show. You say scone, I say scone. highly commended, I'm going to give you, because yes, Hannah as well today has said, it sounds like a trumpet on a crumpet, but I'd like to say a saxophone on a scone. Oh, the pronunciation's coming in here. I'm

0: is a trumpet on a crumpet. Oh, Mike, I can't tell you how glad I am that you're having an afternoon off, having to sit on the motorway. Good for you. Peter is in Basingstoke today, just mopping up after a lemonade spillage. Bless you. Chris in Dunfermline getting it right. And Laura, how are things?
1: Hello, Abby.
0: Hello.
1: It's Laura from York.
0: Yeah.
1: And I think it's trumpet on a crumpet. I hope you're okay. I love your show. And I've got a bolognese in the oven at the moment, just cooking. So I'm sat doing some crosswords while it's ready, and then I'll be taking it round to my daughter's. Anyway, God bless you, Abby. And I'll speak again soon. Bye.
0: Thank you, Laura. That's lovely to hear from you indeed. Always great to catch up with new and regular listeners alike. Don't ever hesitate to drop me a message. Go and have a go at this whole voice note thing, I dare you, because it is always lovely to hear your dulcet tones, my friends, and to have your company every afternoon. In the word for today, here in a few moments' time, acquiring a taste for God's word. 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
1: The word for today is acquire a taste for God's word. In Psalm 119 and verse 103 we read, "How sweet are your words to my taste, sweeter than honey to my mouth." In ancient Jewish culture, formal education began at 6 years of age. Jewish boys enrolled in the local synagogue school called Bet Sefer, which means house of the book. By the time they graduated 4 years later, they had memorized the entire Torah, every jot and tittle of Genesis, Exodus, Leviticus, Numbers, and Deuteronomy was engraved on their cerebral cortex via memorization. There goes our excuse for not being able to remember, right? According to tradition, the rabbi would cover the students' writing slates with honey on the first day of class. Then the rabbi would instruct his class to lick the honey off their slates while reciting Psalm 119, verse 103. "How sweet are your words to my taste, sweeter than honey to my mouth." This was the first and perhaps most important lesson in their entire education. The rabbi wanted his students to fall in love with the word of God. He wanted them to taste and see that the word is good. See Psalm 34, verse 8. Jeremiah thought so. "Your words were found, and I ate them. And your word was to me the joy and rejoicing of my heart." Jeremiah 15, verse 16. David said, "The entrance of your words gives light. It gives understanding to the simple." Psalm 119, verse 130. Solomon said, "For the Lord gives wisdom. From his mouth come knowledge and understanding." Proverbs 2, verse 6. When you acquire a taste for God's word, the Holy Spirit, who is author of the word, will do two things for you. First, he will reveal it to you. Second, he will remind you of it. That's the word for today on UCB.

0: UCB2, Wren Collective, Evergreen, the new one for you. She has done a mad dash into the studio. I'm pleased to say she's not arrived.
1: And breathe.
0: And breathe. No, there's no time for that.
1: I do like that one, by the way.
0: Well, that's good, because I know they messaged me last night and said, has she made up her mind yet? And I went, guys, you're going to have to just leave her to have a think about it. Ruth is a very discerning figure when it comes to her musical tastes. Mm-hmm. So we now have it.
1: Yes. Ruth O'Reilly Smith likes Evergreen.
0: She forgot in that sentence what it was called, but that's fine. How are we doing?
1: All right.
0: I know you were very disappointed after last night.
1: I know. I have many thoughts. I'm devastated.
0: Yeah.
1: Really. I felt, you know what was interesting?
0: Yeah.
1: Is that I felt there was a moment that I felt like I know now what it feels like to be a England fan. And it was terrible.
0: Yeah.
1: It was terrible. I was so, the emotions were, I mean, after that first goal, I was in tears. It's like, hug me, someone.
0: Come on.
1: That's awesome.
0: And then,
1: and the crushing disappointment.
0: I just was very glad no one got hurt. I don't know about you, but I've watched a lot of matches. Unbeknownst to me, I didn't set out this World Cup to have watched as much as I did. I'm most definitely not a commentator on such things, but there was a tension from the get-go.
1: Oh my goodness. You said earlier... You're just glad everybody survived.
0: I am just glad they all got to the end.
1: Yeah. Nobody died.
0: No.
1: On the pitch. It was quite raucous.
0: It really was.
1: Although, if England had kept the formation that they had in the first half, for things to have calmed down somewhat, but at least to stay in Argentina's half, I think they would have had a much better chance.
0: We should do a podcast, shouldn't we?
1: I agree, but I fear already,
0: just in the way you're talking, that no, it wouldn't be. See, it'd be ironic if I did a football I don't think it would be if you did. You know your stuff.
1: Well, I've gotten better.
0: I'm just guessing.
1: You know how I always say I love sport, but I'm pretty awful at talking about it. I think I've gotten better.
0: No, I think you're very
1: because,
0: good.
1: Because with
0: proximity,
1: with
0: isn't
1: young
0: it?
1: Tom, he's helped me. It's having somebody to talk to.
0: Yeah.
1: Yes.
0: He's been on a bit of a journey,
1: it's
0: hasn't
1: about
0: he?
1: Growing in confidence.
0: What is it?
1: Well, this is the thing. It is ironic that the two of us talk about football so passionately. Because he's very new to football.
0: He's very new.
1: And I'm very new to talking about football.
0: Well, keep on keeping on.
1: Thank you.
0: 10-4, and is Tom, is he all right? Is he going to be here?
1: Yes.
0: Yeah.
1: I think there might be some weeping and gnashing of teeth.
0: Yeah, just going to just hug it out.
1: We might have to do
0: just
1: that.
0: Just put on some quiet music.
1: I don't know. Or we'll just ignore it.
0: Yeah, I reckon.
1: Completely.
0: I mean, I think for the entertainment of our listeners, I'd probably go with option B.
1: Yes, yes, yes.
0: Around the world.
1: Around the world in 80 seconds. I have not done very well this week.
0: Oh.
1: Hoping for a come
0: reprieve. Back. Yeah, yeah.
1: I got Mondays correct and that's it. Anyway, so we'll see how I go. We've got our bookends, Learning God's Word. It's the last time for me to remind you of what these two verses are as we're memorizing these two Old and New Testament verses at about 22. It is Thursday, so Throwback Thursday, taking a look at a few key British events that happened on this day back in history. And then our MCQ kind of links with that as well. There's a significant...
0: Oh, look at that. Synchronicity.
1: There's an out of the world, out of this world MCQ. That's a big clue.
0: Ooh.
1: Out of this world event that happened on this day
0: history. She does her own jingles. Well, that's very good. I think we're done here.
1: All right, then.
0: Shall I? I'm going to play some music.
1: I mean, I've got other stuff I could say if you wanted, but well, let's just go to the music.
0: Let's just...
1: It's all good.
0: We could keep to time for once, Ruth O'Reilly Smith.
1: Yes, let's do
0: like
1: that.
0: Like they do in professional circles.
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10: Hi, I'm Kaz McCrone at Cirencester Baptist Church. I wonder how you picture Jesus. Maybe he's a gentle, approachable guy with soft flowing locks and a carefully shaped beard, sitting on a rock, teaching as children sit on his knee. Maybe you picture the man whose eyes scream of compassion as he looks at the crowds of thousands waiting on the shore. Maybe it's the nail-pierced hands and head crowned with thorns that you imagine. In Matthew 21, after entering Jerusalem on a donkey, we encounter Jesus in the temple, driving out buyers and sellers, overturning tables and benches, accusing people of turning the temple into a den of robbers. This feels very different to those previous pictures, but in the temple, it is still the loving, compassionate Jesus we discover. He never stops being these things. It's no wonder Jesus was angry with those creating barriers to people drawing close to God. His children are being swindled and in no less place than his father's house, when he was willing to give it all to make it possible.
0: Thank you so much for your comments, for your quiz entries, your voice notes, your encouragements, for your prayer requests. We read them all, and I'm always sorry if we don't get to everyone and everything in the course of the afternoon and the time that we have together. But I always appreciate you being in touch, and let's do it all again, shall we? To close out the week tomorrow afternoon from one, looking forward to keeping you company. Once again, catch up with anything you've missed over on the Player app, and stay tuned for Ruth. She's on the way after your news. See you soon.

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1: UCB News at 4 o'clock. I'm Rob Westall. Government advisers are recommending teenagers from 15 be offered a free meningitis B booster vaccine. Two teenagers died in an outbreak in Kent earlier this year. Downing Street wants FIFA to investigate whether Argentina players broke the rules by holding a banner on the pitch in support of their country's claim to the Falkland Islands, a British territory. The side beat England 2-1 in the World Cup semi-final last night. The Prime Minister has been given Ukraine's highest award that can be handed over to a foreign person.
2: During the war, we built our strong relations personally. And this is very important when we have such personal, strong relations. It depends, you know, on characters, on people, sometimes we say on chemistry.
1: Ukraine's President Volodymyr Zelensky was speaking after announcing the Order of Freedom honour for Sir Keir Starmer. The PM's in Kyiv for one of his final engagements ahead of stepping down on Monday. He's announced £250 million worth of support alongside Sweden to help boost Ukrainian defences against Russia. A Christian charity says the situation in Lebanon is still critical, with over 430,000 people displaced following months of fighting between Israeli forces and Iran-backed Hezbollah group. Fighting continues as Lebanese and Israeli officials are working towards implementing an American peace deal agreed last month. World Vision Lebanon's national director, Heidi Dietrich, says there's an intensive humanitarian need in the country and that children are the ones that suffer most.
3: It's looking like it will be the seventh consecutive year of interruption of education for the children of Lebanon. We are seeing a generation of children being exposed to repeated trauma, repeated displacement, and repeated interruption of education, and it has to stop.
1: And almost 4 miles of land's been affected by a wildfire at the Cairngorms National Park. Tourists are asked to stay away. That's the latest UCB News, your next update in an hour.
4: Thanks, Rob. And in your weather this afternoon, largely dry and warm with plenty of sunshine. A little bit of low cloud lingering across the North Sea coasts, making it feel a little cooler here. A warm day, though. And then for tonight, western and much of the southern areas will be dry with clear spells and some cloud, particularly during the early hours. Elsewhere, it'll turn largely cloudy from the northeast. And then for tomorrow, it's mostly dry with areas of low cloud across the east and far north. The odd spot of light rain is likely in the far northeastern parts of Scotland, sunny spells elsewhere and turning less warm. And this is from Matthew chapter 5 and verse 16.
5: 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Matthew 5:16.

Worship Central and Awesome is he. Happy Thursday. It is Throwback Thursday, which just happens to land on the 16th of July. And so, happy birthday to you if you're celebrating your birthday.

0: you know of somebody who's celebrating their birthday and you'd like to wish them here on The Drive Show on UCB2, tell me who they are and tell them to listen to UCB2. 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You can also send a message on WhatsApp 01782 922 220. So on the 16th of July, back in 1439, kissing was banned in England.
1: I know!
0: As in the greetings, you know, when you greet somebody, give them a peck on the cheek. Well, that kind of kissing was banned because of the plague in 1439. So when I mentioned this to Helen of UCB2, she helps to make all the music happen where it happens. She's fabulous. We love her loads. She said, oh, did they reinstate that? Like, when did they reinstate it? So I did a bit of digging and it turns out they never did. So apparently kissing is still banned in England, i.e. the greeting. It turns out it was never officially reinstated. The temporary restriction just simply faded away as the outbreak subsided. I guess it's a bit like COVID. During COVID, we didn't really shake hands. It was a bit awkward, really. But these days, we do tend to do that.

0: They called the band table, and he's got it figured out. Tom and I are just commiserating each other.
1: There's nothing to talk about. No, we don't have to,
0: all right, let's just not talk about that thing.
1: That event.
0: Yeah.
1: Yeah, last night was England-Argentina, wasn't it? Put your hands up if you watched it. I assume everybody's got their hand up right now because it was like...
0: I'm sure there's lots of people who don't have it, that.
1: I'm sure, but...
0: Yes.
1: If you don't know about the result, it was an England loss, and it was a heartbreaking loss. And Ruth, where do we start? I'm so devastated.
0: Yeah, I said to Abby just before the news that I felt for the first time ever what it's like to be an England fan, supporter, and how devastatingly awful it is. It's just horrible.
1: It's like a pain. It's a grief that I haven't felt in a long time, and a grief I never thought I'd feel over sport. But I blame Ed Jervis, my boss, who got me into football,
0: 100%.
1: Only for my heart to be crushed by a World Cup
0: Well,
1: loss.
0: This is the thing, is that you were really, really new to football.
1: Yeah.
0: But you have come in as our podcast person UCB, and an amazing podcast that we have at UCB is called The Big Man Up Top, which is faith and football.
1: Yes.
0: So you have happily been going along.
1: Yeah, I've been producing it and having a little part on the show.
0: Learning about football.
1: Yeah, loads of
0: going to football matches.
1: I have.
0: And then you just happen to be in, like, within months in this huge event called the Football World Cup.
1: Yeah.
0: And the thing about this competition, which I find so fascinating, is that there's always controversy coming into any Football World Cup. There's controversy. But when that first match kicks off, it's not like people forget about it, but it just becomes...
1: It's celebration immediately, isn't it? And it's 100%. Just like, it's so, that Mexico-South Africa game was so fun. It was crazy. It was loads of red cards, I remember. But it was like, this is the World Cup. Yeah. This is awesome. And I've been very pleased to have followed England through to this point. And you know what, Ruth? After the Mexico game, I said, wherever England go after this, whether we win or lose, I'm so proud of them. And I've been going through the five stages of grief recently. It's some what we recorded today on the Big Man Up Top podcast. Our structure follows the five stages of grief, plus an extra stage, which is hope. And I'm coming into acceptance now in that England have done really, really well. I think the reason we lost against Argentina was just one bad choice from Thomas Tuchel. It was just setting England up defensively in the last half to try and hold on to one goal, which is something that we haven't been doing really all tournament. Like, even against Mexico, you know, we had three goals up and we were 10 men. That's why we had to hunker down and be defensive and stuff like that. But really, we've been attacking the whole tournament. I don't understand what made him do that. Mm. And it didn't work out for us. And it was a gamble that he took, and it lost. And I'm still behind Thomas Tuchel. I think he's going to do great in the Euros. He's still signed on by the FA to do the Euros. And I think it's going to be a wonderful tournament. It's going to be in England and Scotland and Wales and Northern Ireland. And let's keep our hopes up for it. Because England are a strong team.
0: I love that
1: strong
0: you've got
1: team.
0: A smile back it's, on your
1: yeah,
0: face,
1: Yeah, I mean,
0: Tom.
1: Today coming into work has been the toughest thing. Has been one of the toughest days because I woke up in such a bad mood. Like, England lost. You can only imagine how these players are feeling having to do another match.
0: Yeah, it's like one of... Yeah, that's tough.
1: Having
0: that's
1: to do
0: hard.
1: A bronze against France, which is going to be another tough game. And
0: play for third place.
1: And it's like, I have all the respect in the world to go out and do that again.
0: But you've got to remember, these guys do this for a living.
1: Yeah.
0: And we do this for a living. So we just got to show up.
1: Absolutely.
0: And do our job, whether we feel bad or not.
1: Absolutely.
0: And so around the world in 80
1: and on
0: seconds.
1: That note, <that's>,
0: has to happen.
1: Let's do it. Well, Ruth, this is Around the World in 80 Seconds. I'm going to give you three facts on a country, plus an extra fact relating to that tournament called the World Cup that we're going to talk about. And you have to guess which country I am. And then after the song, I'll give you the answer and a fun fact about the nation. So here's your first fact. I'm a very mountainous country with an average elevation of 2,750 metres. 94% of my country is 100 metres above sea level. I'm actually the fourth highest nation in Asia and the world. My traditional way of life is based on nomadic livestock herding. Even today, I still use traditional circular shepherd tent called a yurt. And I even created and hosted the first three World Nomadic Games, which, who knew they existed?
0: Yeah.
1: They're fantastic.
0: Now
1: also,
0: we know.
1: Also referred to as the Nomad Olympics. My name is a translation of the Turkish and Persian words that mean land of the 40 tribes, referring to the 40 clans united by the mythic hero Manas, whose history is recorded in an epic poem 20 times longer than Homer's Odyssey. These 40 tribes are also represented on my flag in the shape of 40 rays of beaming, golden sun, sunshine. If you were to use my name in Scrabble, this is a long one on the name. If you were to use my name in Scrabble, it would be worth 30 points.
0: Wow.
1: Yeah. And I have never qualified for a World Cup, especially between 1930 and 1990, when it was impossible for me to qualify as I was part of the Soviet Union. Those are a lot of tricky facts for you, Ruth.
0: Yes, they are.
1: I've given you a lot because this is a particularly tricky country.
0: Okay.
1: And I want to give you the best chance.
0: Well, you've got me somewhere in Asia / Eastern Europe. Okay, go again with the facts, please.
1: Absolutely. So I'm a very mountainous country, an average elevation of 2,750 metres. 94% of my country is 1,000 metres above sea level, making me the fourth highest nation in Asia and the world, on average, that is. My traditional way of life is based on nomadic livestock herding. Even today, I still use the traditional circular shepherd's tent called a yurt. And I even created and hosted the first three World Nomad Games. And my name is a translation of the Turkish and Persian words that mean land of the 40 tribes, which refers to 40 clans united by the mythic hero Manas, whose history is recorded in an epic poem 20 times longer than Homer's Odyssey. These 40 tribes are also represented on my flag in the shape of 40 rays of beaming golden sun. And if you were to use my name in Scrabble, it would be worth 30 points. Of course, you can't use my name in Scrabble because you can't use proper nouns. But if you could, it would be worth 30 points. And I have
0: Is
1: never...
0: that in English?
1: Yeah, English, yeah, okay, Scrabble.
0: Okay. Just checking.
1: And I have never qualified for a World Cup, especially between 1930 and 1990, as I was part of the Soviet Union and
0: All
1: could
0: right.
1: not compete.
0: Where in the world is Tom? You can let me know by email on ruth@ucb.co.uk or send a WhatsApp through 01782 922 220.

0: Michael and Becky Bull and Worthy of My Time. Adrian has been in touch, Tom, and says, commiserations.
1: Thanks, Adrian.
0: I felt emotions I never normally feel.
1: Yeah.
0: At football.
1: Absolutely.
0: Oh, yeah.
1: I don't know why this World Cup's impacted us so hard.
0: Yes. But. And you know, I wasn't even saying the it's coming home. I wasn't at all.
1: No, you were.
0: It's just so
1: more
0: bizarre. Anyway. Back to those facts, please.
1: Here they are. I'm a very mountainous country with an average elevation of 2,750 metres. 94% of my country is 1,000 metres above sea level. I'm actually the fourth highest nation in Asia and the world. My traditional way of life is based on nomadic livestock herding. Even today, I still use traditional circular sheep tent shelters called yurts. And I even created and hosted the first three World Nomad Games. My name is a translation of the Turkish and Persian words that mean land of the 40 tribes, referring to the 40 clans united by the mythic hero Manas, whose history is recorded in an epic poem 20 times longer than Homer's Odyssey. These 40 tribes are also represented on my flag in the shape of 40 rays of beaming golden sun. If you were to use my name in Scrabble, it would be worth 30 points. I have never qualified for a World Cup. Who even cares? I don't care about the World Cup, do you?
0: No, I don't. Bah humbug.
1: Especially between 1930 and 1990, as I was part of the Soviet Union, and so I could not compete. Must be nice.
0: Yes.
1: A lot of pressure off.
0: Stop even thinking about taking it to 64 countries.
1: Oh, my goodness.
0: Don't do that to people.
1: We actually might see this country compete if they take it to 64 countries.
0: All right, so we've got a few people who've got... We've got actually a lot of different answers.
1: I love it.
0: Which is fabulous.
1: That's fantastic.
0: So Wendy has actually gone with a country that I was initially thinking.
1: Okay.
0: But I did change my mind when I had a look at the map and I realized that there's another country that would give me more points in Scrabble. So thanks for that.
1: Well deduced.
0: She went with Mongolia.
1: A great, great guess, but incorrect. Mongolia's got a large nomadic population, so you are on the good money there.
0: Very mountainous.
1: Yes, absolutely.
0: Rosie going with Uzbekistan.
1: Another good guess. But incorrect.
0: Very good.
1: Very good.
0: And would earn you substantial points.
1: Oh, absolutely. In fact, I think would earn you more points, Uzbekistan.
0: Oh, right.
1: Yeah, I think Uzbekistan actually earns the most points in Scrabble in the world.
0: Which is probably why Rosie's gone with that one.
1: Very, very good.
0: But
1: Rosie.
0: Considering all the other...
1: Yeah.
0: I'm glad I didn't go with that one. And then we have got Adrian, who sent us commiserations.
1: Thank you, Adrian.
0: And went with Turkmenistan.
1: Oh, another good guess, but incorrect.
0: Lots of stans going
1: here. It's a region of stans.
0: and then a few people going, including David in Cheshire and Wendy. Who else? Maybe it's not that many. A few people going with Kazakhstan.
1: Kazakhstan is incorrect. Another great guess.
0: It is another great guess. And then we have got Hannah, who's in the car with Mum, Dad, Abigail and Toby.
1: Love it.
0: We've also got Oki, who's first in with this answer.
1: Hey, Oki.
0: We've got Cheryl listening in. At the Wildings listening in from Lincolnshire.
1: Wicked.
0: Blessing in Manchester and and Ruth O'Reilly Smith going with I did have to get you to help me with the pronunciation of this one.
1: Yeah.
0: Kyrgyzstan.
1: Okay. Kyrgyzstan. Ruth is correct.
0: Oh, yay! I think I pronounce it Kragenstein. I put an R after the UK.
1: Yeah, Kyrgyzstan. It's a fantastic country, Kyrgyzstan. And the fun fact is going to be on the Nomad Olympics. I can't ignore it. It's such an interesting thing. I had no idea this existed. The World Nomad Games, or as it's often referred to as the Nomad Olympics. It began in 2014, it's fairly recent, in Kyrgyzstan, and has been happening every 2 years since. It's been hosted by Kyrgyzstan 3 times previously, as well as Turkey and Kazakhstan. And this year, it will be hosted by Kyrgyzstan again, who are the most successful country in the World Nomad Games, with 237 medals in total. And it's international. Some of the countries that have competed in the Nomad Games, not limited to these, but some of notable ones include Russia, Hungary, Georgia, Lithuania, Japan, the Netherlands, and even Singapore, all have nomads that come to compete in the World Nomad Games.
0: And does it always happen in Kyrgyzstan?
1: Not always. Okay. It's happened 2 other times in Turkey and Kazakhstan, but they seem to be the most... It started the games, they were started to celebrate nomad culture, essentially. And here are some of the games that take place, because they're not just your normal javelin throwing. You've got Alish, which is a kind of belt wrestling. You've got Salbaran, a sport mixing falconry, mounted archery, and hunting assisted by Taigan, which is a dog breed. You've got Beige, which is horse racing, like cross-country horse racing. Anish, which is horseback wrestling, which I just can't even begin to think of how that works. And Asik Atu, a traditional game involving tossing and catching sheep knuckle bones. And this is just some of them. There are many, many more games.
0: Oh my goodness, I am going to have to look up the Nomad Games.
1: Absolutely. I think the United Kingdom should send... We've never been. Team GB has never been to the Nomadic Games. Come on, guys. I'm sure there are some... I mean, like, there are some shepherds that are good at shopping, tossing sheep knuckle bones in the UK.
0: We might have a chance of winning.
1: Yeah. That's what I'm putting my hopes on next.
0: Yes, please.
1: No, none of this World Cup nonsense.
0: Agreed.
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1: Hi, my name's Rob Wall, and I'm a speaker, writer, and coach. Jesus is Lord over life, but he's also Lord over death. Paul writes to the church in Corinth, "Where, O death, is your victory? Where, O death, is your sting?" Oh yes, there are momentary minutes of grief in our lives. I think about people I've lost. I think about the pain and brokenness I and those I love have suffered. There are scars for sure, and at times there's sadness. But we must make no mistake that there's something far more transcendent than sadness in our hearts. There is transcendent hope that tells us not only will we see those we have lost, but we will see our King in living color. We'll see Jesus and be with him forever and ever without end. He'll wipe away every tear from our eye and every tear rolling down our face, because Jesus is Lord of life and he has also conquered death. Whatever it is you face today, put more confidence in the cross and resurrection of Jesus than your trouble, your trial, and your tribulation.

It is the last day for us to memorize these two verses, our bookends, the Old Testament and New Testament, getting these words from God's word into our hearts, into our minds, memorizing them and being able to say them off by heart tomorrow, Friday, at about the same time. Here we go then, our Old Testament bookend from Psalm 112 and verse 1. Praise the Lord. Blessed is the person who fears the Lord, who greatly delights in his commandments. And your New Testament bookend, Matthew chapter 5 and verse 6. Blessed are those who hunger and thirst for righteousness, for they will be satisfied. Both of these passages carry a wonderful promise. The one of them, our Old Testament one, reminds us that God delights in those who delight in him. The one who delights in God's commands is called blessed, and those who hunger for righteousness will be satisfied. Remember that God never ignores a sincere heart. When we pursue him, he meets us with his presence, with his wisdom, and the strength that we need for every single day. Both of these verses are on our UCB2 Facebook group, so if you want a reminder, you can check it out there. Memorize your Old Testament and New Testament bookends and have a go at saying them off by heart tomorrow at around 22:05. Here's your final reminder. Psalm 112 and verse 1. This is your Old Testament bookend. Praise the Lord. Blessed is the person who fears the Lord, who greatly delights in his commandments. And your New Testament bookend, Matthew 5, 6. Blessed are those who hunger and thirst for righteousness, for they will be satisfied.

0: I like that a lot. It's called And So Much More Live by Chase & Co with Elevate Life Music. It is Throwback Thursday. What is significant about the 16th of July in your world? Are you celebrating a birthday, an anniversary, or some other reason why this particular date matters to you? You can get in touch on ruth@ucb.co.uk or WhatsApp 01782 922 220.
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2: This Is Our Story is a new book from UCB, tracing the journey of United Christian Broadcasters over four decades through opposition, breakthrough, and extraordinary moments of God's provision. What began with a simple vision and a handful of people willing to trust God has grown into a ministry reaching millions across the UK and beyond. It's a story of faith in action, of lives changed, of ordinary people stepping forward even when the path wasn't clear. But this is not just a story about the past. It's a reminder that God is still at work today, still speaking, still moving, and still inviting people to play their part. You can order your copy of This Is Our Story at ucb.co.uk/our story.
3: Hi there, I'm Paul Hallam, the lead pastor of the Lighthouse Church, Manchester and Salford. We read in the Gospel of Luke that when Jesus was crucified upon the cross, there were two criminals who were crucified with him, one on the right-hand side and one on the left. It's amazing, really, because the two criminals were ridiculing Christ, but one of them relented and turned round and told the other one off and said, "Listen, we are here justifiably for what we've done, but this man has done nothing wrong." He then went and turned to Jesus and said, "Lord, will you remember me when you come into your kingdom?" It's interesting, isn't it? Three crosses, but only one way. One chose the right way and the other chose the wrong way. Let's choose wisely today who we are going to listen to and believe.

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1: News at 5 o'clock. I'm Rob Westall. It's been recommended teenagers from 15 in the UK should be offered a vaccine on the NHS to protect against meningitis B. The advice follows a series of recent outbreaks, one of which left two teenagers dead in Kent. Meningitis Now CEO Dr. Tom Nutt explained in March how children born before May 2015 weren't offered the jabs as babies.
2: Unfortunately, for this age group, so in other words, teenagers and young adults, there is, if you like, a gap in the NHS vaccination schedule, and that's for protection against Men B. Sadly, we see too many cases, too many deaths in universities each winter at the moment.
1: Meanwhile, a one-off vaccine programme for Year 13s and those starting university kicks off next week. Downing Street says football's governing body should investigate a banner held by victorious Argentinian players after last night's World Cup semi-final 2-1 win over England. It claimed the Falkland Islands, a UK overseas territory, belonged to the South Americans. Keir Starmer says the UK's support for Ukraine will not waver as he visits Kyiv on one of his final engagements before standing down as Prime Minister. He's promised more than £250 million to help support the country's defences. Two men, including a teenager, have been jailed for 5.5 years each for a cyber attack on Transport for London in 2024. It cost TfL £29 million and prosecutors say it could have shut down the whole system. Graham Stewart's a boss at cybersecurity firm Checkpoint. He fears children could be influenced to misuse what they're taught in school.
3: If you're from a background that is economically underprivileged or ideologically driven, that can be used to drive you in a certain way, same as it happens in any other walk of life. And so what you end up with, and what we see some evidence of, is gangs grooming teenagers.
1: That's the latest UCB News. Your next update in an hour.
4: Thanks, Rob. And in your weather this evening, western and much of the southern areas will be dry with clear spells and some cloud, particularly during the early hours of this evening. Elsewhere, turning largely cloudy from the northeast. And then for tomorrow, mostly dry with areas of low cloud across the east and far north. The odd spot of light rain is likely in the far northeastern parts of Scotland. Sunny spells elsewhere and turning less warm.
5: From the Bible. 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He is the faithful God, keeping his covenant of love to 1,000 generations of those who love him and keep his commandments. Deuteronomy 7:9.

loving all of the music from Taking Ground Music. That one is called Living Sacrifice. 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Stay with me for a little while longer. So it is Thursday, and today just happens to fall on the 16th of July, which makes it Throwback Thursday. What is significant about this date in your world?

And we've got a very happy birthday, especially to Cyril, who's listening in from Bristol. Happy birthday, Cyril. Praying that you will have an amazing day. God bless you. Cyril says, I'm an ardent listener of UCB and love all your presentations, Ruth, especially the jazz version. Yes, that's coming up tomorrow night from 7 o'clock. As you will know, Cyril, thank you so much for your encouragement. God bless you and keep you. I pray that today, especially, you will know that Jesus loves you, that you are held, praying for God's provision and breakthrough for you. And have an amazing rest of the day and a wonderful year. This is a special song for you. It's called Good Things.

0: A special birthday song for you, Cyril. God bless you on your birthday. I pray that you will, as you maybe take a moment today to reflect on God's goodness towards you over the years and celebrate His goodness in your life today.
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2: The word for today is acquire a taste for God's word. In Psalm 119 and verse 103, we read, "How sweet are your words to my taste, sweeter than honey to my mouth." In ancient Jewish culture, formal education began at 6 years of age. Jewish boys enrolled in the local synagogue school called Bet Sefer, which means house of the book. By the time they graduated 4 years later, they had memorized the entire Torah, every jot and tittle of Genesis, Exodus, Leviticus, Numbers, and Deuteronomy was engraved on their cerebral cortex via memorization. There goes our excuse for not being able to remember, right? According to tradition, the rabbi would cover the students' writing slates with honey on the first day of class. Then the rabbi would instruct his class to lick the honey off their slates while reciting Psalm 119, verse 103. "How sweet are your words to my taste, sweeter than honey to my mouth." This was the first and perhaps most important lesson in their entire education. The rabbi wanted his students to fall in love with the word of God. He wanted them to taste and see that the word is good. See Psalm 34, verse 8. Jeremiah thought so. "Your words were found, and I ate them. And your word was to me the joy and rejoicing of my heart." Jeremiah 15, verse 16. David said, "The entrance of your words gives light. It gives understanding to the simple." Psalm 119, verse 130. Solomon said, "For the Lord gives wisdom. From his mouth come knowledge and understanding." Proverbs 2, verse 6. When you acquire a taste for God's word, the Holy Spirit, who is author of the word, will do two things for you. First, he will reveal it to you. Second, he will remind you of it. That's the word for today on UCB.

0: Thank you. Thank you. ICF Worship and New Heights. So, Throwback Thursday, 16th of July. Significant moments for you. You're welcome to get in touch if you have a birthday, an anniversary, something you remember about this date. In 1902, on the 16th of July, 8 bills for the building of London Underground lines received their second reading in the House of Commons. Wow. And look, all these years later, still using that service. It's a phenomenal way of traveling across the city. 1902 was when it wasn't even built, but it was being thought about. In 1955, on the 16th of July, Stirling Moss won the Grand Prix at the British Grand Prix at the Aintree Track near Liverpool. It was the first time an Englishman had triumphed in the race. His success in a variety of categories placed him among the world's elite, and he is often called the greatest driver never to win the world championship. That was back in 1955, Stirling Moss on the 16th of July. You're welcome to get in touch about something that's significant for you that happened or has happened maybe today. Something that's significant about the 16th of July in your world. Ruth@ucb.co.uk, or you can message in on WhatsApp 01782 922 220.
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8: Hi, this is Oliver Evans, pastor of The Rock Church, Bradford. Theophrastus says time is the most valuable thing that a man can spend. Ecclesiastes says to everything there is a season, a time to be born and a time to die, a time to kill, a time to heal. Friends, time is so important, and I know this, that the seasons go so quickly. We need to choose to spend our time wisely, and we need to live our life to please the Lord. I'm reminded of that poem by Linda Ellis that says that we live in the dash, that we have a date when we're born and we have a date when we die, and we don't know when that's going to be. But friends, we are living in the dash. Eric Liddell in the film Chariots of Fire said that he believes that God had made him for a purpose to run fast. Friend, you have been made for a purpose. Choose and spend your time wisely.

the museum and the love of a father. Big hello to Paula, who wrote in to say, hi, Ruth, I'm enjoying the show. I suppose this date, as in the 16th of July, is significant for me personally because it is the date my mum passed to glory back in 2011. It was also when I graduated from university as a very mature student. And so, I guess like the footy, it was an extreme high followed by an extreme low. I don't always feel so sad these days, but, you know, it is a date that is significant. It's always a reminder to me of saying goodbye to Mum. She went into glory with My Jesus, I Love Thee, the hymn playing, and her face was glowing. And Paula says, a few minutes after she passed, I had a feeling of a real sense of the presence of angels rejoicing at her arrival. I felt such a presence in the room I've never forgotten. And seconds later, a nurse came in to that room who I hadn't seen before. And she said boldly, all the angels are rejoicing now at her arrival. I looked at the nurse and said, I know. The lady was so brave to say what she did. She didn't know I was a Christian. And I'd never seen her before, and I never saw her again after that one visit. It was as though God sent an angel to confirm what I had seen and experienced in that heart-wrenching moment. It was, in fact, the most beautiful moment, a glimpse of heaven through her eyes. A moment in history that I can never forget. It's a date engraved on my heart. Seeing her mom go, and then also catching a glimpse of heaven's glory. Thanks, Paula, for sharing. I don't know if it was this version, Paula. This is Amy Grant and My Jesus, I Love Thee.

marking significant things for you from this day. It is time for our old and new though. Now, a little bit later than usual, we're going to have another old track. So this one takes us back to 2015. And it's actually Amanda Cook's debut solo album. This particular song appeared on there. It's called Brave New World. There we go. Got there eventually. With a song called Mercy. It was written by Amanda Cook and Stephanie Gretzinger. The album is called Brave New World, released in September 2015.

so good. I keep thinking, oh, that's definitely a favorite. And then we have another one. This one is Philippa Hannah, Israel Houghton, and Let the Body Sing. Amen. This new album of hers is spot on. Love it. Love it, love it, love it. She is going to be touring across the UK. Will more than likely be somewhere close to where you live. So do check out where she is going to be traveling around the summer on philippahannah.com. Our Tea Time tune actually features stories, not the actual tunes, but it is based on a release from Israel Houghton. I'm going to tell you about that just after this one from Jess Lee.

What I can promise you is that your tea time tune choices are going to be golden oldies, throwback Thursday songs. So you can prepare your heart and your mind for those. The Andre Crouch Medley by Israel Houghton and New Breed in collaboration with The Choir Room is a live gospel performance that released last Friday, the 10th of July. The tribute track honors the legendary gospel artist Andre Crouch, and it features popular worship classics like To God Be the Glory, The Blood That Gives Me Strength, and it starts off with Soon and Very Soon. It was written by Andre Crouch. He composed both the lyrics and the music, and it was published in 1976, the same year that it was released on an album with Andre Crouch and the Disciples called This Is Another Day. On the same day that Andre Crouch died, on the 8th of January 2015, age 72, his sister Sandra released the following statement. Today, my twin brother, womb mate and best friend, went home to be with the Lord. Please keep me and my family and our church family in your prayers. I try to keep him here, but God loved him best. Wow. Those are beautiful words. And so in honor of Andre Crouch and his music and his lasting legacy, we have a lot of his music on the gospel show on Wednesday evenings, Gospel Rhythms with Ethel, featuring Andre Crouch solo, but also Andre Crouch and the Disciples. So if you want to hear more of that music, tune in on Wednesdays from 7 until 8. But do check out the Andre Crouch Medley by Israel Houghton and New Breed in collaboration with The Choir Room. So I thought I'd bring you a couple of collaborations when it comes to your tea time tune choices and Throwback Thursday golden oldies. So which of these two would you like to hear next? This is your A choice. It's Lenny LeBlanc and Kelly Willard with There Is None Like You.

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0: 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Which of them would you like to hear next? You can let me know by email on ruth@ucb.co.uk or WhatsApp 01782 922220. 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There

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1: Hello, my name is Rob MacFarlane from MacFarlaneMinistries.com. Philippians 4 verse 6 and 7 says, "Be anxious for nothing, but in everything by prayer and supplication, with thanksgiving, let your requests be made known to God. And the peace of God, which surpasses all understanding, will guard your hearts and minds through Christ Jesus." Anxiety can often overwhelm us, but this verse encourages us to bring our concerns to God through prayer. We're encouraged not to be anxious about anything and to pray about everything. When we present our requests with gratitude, we acknowledge His faithfulness. So, what things are weighing on your heart today? Take a moment to pray. Hand it over to God, trusting that He cares deeply for you and will provide the peace you truly need in your heart and mind through Christ Jesus.
2: So many of you loving both of these song choices, but in the end, this is it.

By overwhelming majority this evening, your Throwback Thursday Tea Time tune, the collaboration between Lenny LeBlanc and Kelly Willard, There Is None Like You. Do remember to check out that new release. It's the Andre Crouch medley by Israel Houghton and New Breed in collaboration with The Choir Room. Got the news on the way and our MCQ.

Katie Music and The Grace, 7 after 6. Just how well do you know your history, especially your history of what happened on the 16th of July? Well, that will be put to the test in our MCQ, which is on the way after this one from Brooke Robertson. Why?

0: time for your MCQ on a Thursday, which means we go back to the 16th of July and find a significant global event and put you to the test. Now, remember, with an MCQ, the answer is in here. So even if you have no idea, have a guess. Which major space mission launched on the 16th of July, 1969? Was it A, Voyager 1, B, Apollo 11, or C, Space Shuttle Discovery? Which major space mission launched on the 16th of July, 1969? Was it A, Voyager 1, B, Apollo 11, or C, Space Shuttle Discovery? Ways to get in touch: ruth@ucb.co.uk or message me on WhatsApp 01782 922 220. The answer's on the way after the next song.
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3: This is Salam. I serve the Lord in the Middle East with Help the Persecuted. When challenges seem to be like dark clouds in the sky, we must know that the sun is behind, waiting to shine. By praying for our stressed, persecuted brothers and sisters in Christ, we are encouraging them to wait for the sun, expect it, and believe that it will shine again. Abdullah from Yemen shared about a vision he had. He was in total darkness when a pillar of light shined upon him. A moving ladder inside the light gave him the hope that he can access the presence of God. Psalms 145:18 says, "The Lord is near to all who call upon him, to all who call upon him in truth." We have the access to him, so let us use it and enjoy him.
0: And a final reminder of your MCQ before I give you the answer. Which major space mission launched on the 16th of July, 1969? Was it A, Voyager 1, B, Apollo 11, or C, Space Shuttle Discovery?

Here Be Lions with Dustin Smith and Power When We Worship. Rightio, time for us to have a look at the answer to our MCQ on this Throwback Thursday, taking a look at a significant event that happened on the 16th of July back in history. A very significant global event. Which major space mission launched on the 16th of July 1969? Was it A, Voyager 1, B, Apollo 11, or C, Space Shuttle Discovery? Well, thank you for having a go, having a guess. Some of you more confident than others. Big hello to Brian, getting the answer correct, as did Stephen and Mo and Adrian, who says, it was a few days before my 9th birthday. I remember seeing it on our little black and white telly. First in, though, with the correct answer is Simon with a total guess. I love this. Simon's having chili, rice and garlic bread for tea. Nice one, Simon. Thank you for getting in touch and having a guess. The answer is Apollo 11. Apollo 11 launched with Neil Armstrong, Buzz Aldrin, and Michael Collins on board. And 4 days later, Armstrong and Aldrin became the first humans to walk on the moon. Apollo 11 turned out to be the mission that changed history. And Michael Collins is sometimes called the loneliest man in history. While Neil Armstrong, Buzz Aldrin, were enjoying walking on the moon, he was the one orbiting alone on the far side of the moon. The far side of the moon. Temporarily out of radio contact with Earth. The three astronauts returned safely to Earth on the 24th of July 1969. Splashing down in the Pacific Ocean after one of the most extraordinary journeys in human history. Did you know that the Apollo 11 crew carried a small piece of wood from the Wright brothers' first plane and a piece of the fabric from its wing to the moon, linking the first powered man flight, first powered flight with humanity's first steps on the moon in outer space? So there you go. The major space mission launched on the 16th of July 1969 was Apollo 11. Well done, if that was your answer. Thanks for playing along.

At around 5:30, we've got Rob Westall, who brings us our news feature. First, though, this is a song that was added to the playlist at the start of July. It's Patrick Mayberry and Anybody Else.

3C Live with Kaim Tetwa and Upper Room. Brian, who got the answer correct to tonight's MCQ, the major space mission that launched on the 16th of July 1969 was Apollo 11. He wrote in to say, "Hi Ruth, I followed the Apollo space missions closely, especially Apollo 11. I remember going downstairs on that early morning, seeing Armstrong and Aldrin on the moon. Great memories." Wow. That is huge. I guess, yeah, it doesn't matter how old you were, even little ones like Adrian, who was 8 years old, can remember that moment. So significant. Mostly watched on black and white tellies around the world in 1969. But so, so significant. Thank you, Brian. That is amazing. I'm so glad I've been able to remind you of that today.

the unmistakable voice of Phil Wickham. It's called House of the Lord. Now, our moment of reflection this evening comes to us from Max Lucado. He's written a book called Anxious for Nothing, Finding Calm in a Chaotic World. And today he writes about the problem of unresolved guilt. As you're listening into this, if there's something that comes to mind that you know you need to speak to God about, you know that you need to speak to somebody about that unresolved guilt, please, I urge you, let the kindness of God lead you to a place of repentance. What kind of person does unresolved guilt create? An anxious one, forever hiding, running, denying, pretending. As one man admitted, I was always living a lie, for fear that someone might see me for who I really was and think less of me. I hid behind my super spirituality, but this lie was exhausting and anxiety-producing. Unresolved guilt will turn you into a miserable, weary, angry, fretful mess. In a psalm David wrote after his affair with Bathsheba, the king said, "When I refused to confess my sin, my body wasted away and I groaned all day long. Day and night, your hand of discipline was heavy on me. My strength evaporated like water in the summer heat." You can read that in Psalm 32, verse 3 to 4. As Paul told Titus, God's grace is the fertile soil out of which courage sprouts. God's readiness to give and forgive is now public. Salvation's available for everyone. That's Titus chapter 2 and verse 11 in the Message translation. You can read that again on maxlucado.com. All about the problem of unresolved guilt. Praying that God will help you to make things right with Him. He is a loving God. He's gracious and compassionate. And make things right with the person that He reminded you of tonight.

0: Stephen McWhorter, Jason Claiborne, and the atmosphere changes. Glory, hallelujah. Now, in Ireland, a parking scheme that gives motorists an extra hour of free parking in Lisbon and Newry is being made permanent. And my hope and prayer, earnest prayer, is that someone is listening in who can make this happen in England. Please, Lord. The grace period allows drivers to return to their cars up to an hour after their paid parking time has expired. So it was originally introduced as a temporary trial during the Christmas period and then was later extended for 6 months. The Stormont government says that the scheme would give motorists additional flexibility, helping to support local businesses by encouraging people to spend more time in town centres. Now, more than 1,000 drivers used this extra time during the trial, which the minister says also helped to maintain the flow of traffic. The scheme has been strongly welcomed by local business groups, but the policy has faced some criticism. The initial six-week trial resulted in more than £37,000 in lost parking revenue, representing more than a quarter of the parking income for Lisbon and Newry, which would otherwise have been generated during that period. And then Public Transport and Active Travel campaigners also argue that the scheme could encourage more people to drive rather than walk, cycle, or use public transport. Some benefits, some criticisms, but on the whole, I'm thinking as a driver, this would be fantastic, especially given that I was caught out not too long ago and received a parking fine because I thought I'd parked in a two-hour stay car park when in the meantime I was actually in a 90-minute car park area and had overstayed by 20 minutes. So please, whoever can do this, it would be amazing. Give us an hour grace period. That would be great.
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7: Hi, Craig Denham from Love Church Scotland here. Have you noticed that society and culture is becoming increasingly obsessed with special days, Christmas days, birthdays, anniversaries? We rush from one special day to the next. But what about the days in between? What special day have we forgotten about? Today, Psalm 118 verse 24 says, "This is the day the Lord has made." God wants to do things through you that are beyond your ability, beyond your resources, and beyond your imagination today. So let go of yesterday, resist entering into tomorrow prematurely, and fight to stay in today. You didn't blow your chance at a good life with yesterday's mistakes. Your good life starts today. You are destined for victory, not tomorrow. You can experience it today.
0: Thanks for your company on Drive today. I'm back tomorrow with Friday Favourites from 4 till 7. So start to have a think about the songs that you want to hear between 4 and 7. As long as they're on the UCB2 playlist, I would love to play them for you. I mean, if you've got one in your head already and you'd like to send it to me, before you forget, email ruth@ucb.co.uk. Lydia is here with Praise Now, just after the news. God bless and good night.

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1: From the Sky News Centre at 7, under-16s will be banned from buying high-caffeine energy drinks in England from April. Tea and coffee will be exempt from the age restriction, which ministers insist had strong backing in a consultation. The Prime Minister has been talking about how he'd like to be remembered after 2 years in the job and over a decade in politics.
2: The person that saved the Labour Party turned it into a party that could face the public again. We're a party that were found to be institutionally anti-Semitic. And we turned that around, and it was 4.25 years from me taking over to lead a Labour Party to walking into Downing Street.
1: He's been in Kyiv for one of his final engagements. Sir Keir Starmer promised Volodymyr Zelensky that the UK would always stand by Ukraine. Tomorrow, Andy Burnham will be announced as the new Labour leader before the PM hands over the keys to Downing Street on Monday. Meanwhile, number 10 says while the World Cup might not be England's, the Falklands are definitely British. FIFA's facing calls to investigate whether Argentina's players broke rules when they held a banner on the pitch claiming sovereignty of the islands. Argentina beat England 2-1 in the semi-final. Liberal Democrat leader Sir Ed Davey says the players involved should be banned from Sunday's final.
3: FIFA said that English, Scottish, Welsh and Northern Irish football players weren't allowed to wear a poppy during international football matches, because they said that was a political statement. I recognise that this is high stakes, but the rules apply in every single match.
1: Experts are recommending the UK government offer 15-year-olds and over a meningitis B booster vaccine after a deadly outbreak in Kent earlier this year. They advise those who didn't have one as a baby to get two doses. Sir Sadiq Khan's to sit in the House of Lords. He's among 26 people made peers. And Claudia Winkleman's quit her BBC chat show after just one series. The presenter says she was too nervous to enjoy it. That's the latest. I'm Faye Rowlands.
4: From the Bible, let the message of Christ dwell among you richly as you teach and admonish one another with all wisdom through psalms, hymns and songs from the Spirit, singing to God with gratitude in your hearts. Colossians 3:16.

kickstarting the show froze now here on UCB2, as it is Thursday. I don't know what is going on in your world and happening for you this Thursday, but hey, you're very welcome here. It's me, Lydia, keeping you company throughout this hour and getting to play you songs that draw us in, songs that get you up on your feet, dancing, praising, singing along. Or there's also songs that just you can simply listen to. And yeah, that encourages us actually to open up that book. Going to be hearing a little bit later, Pick Up That Book by Presence Music. It's great to have your company, and let's continue the music.

for the famous CRC music, a song to jump and to dance to, and it talks about finding joy and peace, and our true joy being Jesus. But I want to hear from you as we've made it to Thursday. So far this week, where have you known his joy and peace? Maybe it's getting to watch your little ones jump and dance to praise songs, taking even just some of those first steps. Maybe that's you, a busy mom, tuned in and having a moment for yourself too, or just taking in an adventurous step forward. Let me know, drop me an email, lydia@ucb.co.uk, or WhatsApp 01782 922 220, and continuing with Rejoice.

How many sounds do you think that you've heard today? It's still Greek and Laura Story at Fill This House. And just a bit earlier, we were talking about where we've known God's joy and peace this week. And this new song, as we heard, well, you can't help but think about all the sounds that draw us in. The beautiful strings and all the instruments on that one. And also how it just offers you a moment to pause and to breathe, and to consider what a home filled with His love, joy, and peace is like. And I don't know what is currently happening for you from wherever you might be tuned in from, a busy or a quiet house, but, you know, life can be so beautiful, both in the everyday noise, and where some days are full, and other days quieter, and you can just take a moment, as this song offers you, space to pause, to breathe.

One that we've been getting to hear and to play for you throughout July, Pat Barrett and I've Got a Fire. And are we aware that no matter where we are, whether it be the supermarket, the car, walking the streets, that we have access to God? You and I, all who believe, children of God. And when we turn our focus to Him, magnifying Him, as Pat Barrett is so passionately doing, it fuels us. God fills us, and our current struggles begin to feel smaller because we see that God is so much greater. And Pat Barrett reminded us that right now, we're living in the glory days. Imagine if we became more aware about how we have access to God, how He leads us to a joy-filled, enlightened life, where He's our source of life. For you, that could maybe seem like a lot to think about at the end of maybe what has been a tough day. But the beauty is that God shows up as we step in. Romans chapter 8, verse 18, it says, "For I consider that the sufferings of this present time are not worth comparing with the glory that is to be revealed in us." Access to God, life, our source of life, our living hope. This is why we can have joy. And why we can sing now.

Getting to hear Planet Shakers this Thursday evening. Here's My Life. Welcome to the show. Praise Now here on UCB2. Going where God wants us to go. Where have your feet wandered and ventured this Thursday? Empowering generations, Planet Shakers, through praise and worship with a passionate sound here on earth. And this week, I read this story about a man in Indiana who accomplished the unimaginable after setting a goal 14 years ago to walk the Earth's circumference 24,901 miles. He did indeed cross the finish line, and it took dedication, consistency over the course of thousands of days, but Russell Mumper met the goal on the 25th of June. His daughter Shannon said it's a testament to his nature. He fell in love and walking and hiking with it, and he stayed committed to the goal for over a decade. She said, "My mom held up a checkered flag and he crossed the finish line with our two family dogs on their driveway." Russell said nearly 14 years later, after logging 5,900 separate walks and taking approximately 55 million steps, and also wearing out 49 pairs of trail shoes, I reached my goal. You might be thinking that is many steps to take and lots of shoes to get through, but what a story where hopefully you sense that you've been cheered on and how we can fall in love with praising, with giving thanks to God, with that consistency, taking those steps forward and putting on our shoes and going on an adventure.

You might be hearing this one for the very first time. It's newer to our UCB2 playlist, Presence Music, and pick up that book. And why not let this be your prompt today? This hour, you might have been enjoying the songs of praise, singing along, but now taking some time to open that book up. We just heard a joyful, accessible song. It's inspired by the sound of Kane, the band, We the Kingdom, and Anne Wilson. And

Kerri-Anne and CC Winans with their testimony. And the beautiful thing is that we place our faith in God and we see with our own eyes and knowing our hearts that our life and our perspective have changed since knowing God, since building that relationship with God, truly getting to know him more and more. And it's his story, a testimony of his power and glory. Great to hear that one. And you know, everything that we do here on UCB2, it all points back to him. God gets the glory. Whether it's different sounding shows, different music and songs that you're hearing, conversations, topics, we just love to talk about the hope and the joy of Jesus, to share with you. And tomorrow from 7 p.m. here on UCB2, you can catch Ruth O'Reilly Smith with the Jazz Cafe. Different sounding music, but still getting to share all about Jesus, sharing hope and joy and encouragement with you. And maybe that is the music that you love to hear. So why not catch the Jazz Cafe from 7 p.m.

Well, it's been great keeping you company here on Praise Now this Thursday, bringing you lots of songs, some new music, and songs that are drawing us in, reminding us that we have access to God. Songs encouraging us to consistently take those steps where we get to go on an adventure, a journey with Jesus, and to know his joy in it all. It's been great keeping you company. I do hope you're feeling uplifted and encouraged. We are now making our way toward our latest news, where Anne is keeping you company the other side. But I'll catch you next Thursday. We get to do it all over again every Thursday. Praise Now. And catch you on Saturday from 5 p.m. Have a great evening and speak to you soon.

That's such a great song and such a popular song. Martin Smith there and Joy. Well, a very good evening. Welcome to Worship in the Word on a Thursday evening. My name's Anne Henderson. It's great to have your company here on UCB2. Also, let's say thank you to Lydia for another praise now. I'm sure you were enjoying singing along and dancing to some of those songs like The Wren Collective and Gas Street Music, just to name but two. So I've also got loads of great music on the programme as we go through the next few hours together. This is the home of hope and worship, so music to encourage you to praise, worship and give thanks. That's all put together with some good Bible teaching that's on the way too. So more of that in just a few minutes, but let's continue with the music. This is a song called Whole Heart. Good evening.

Well, coming up in just a few minutes at 8:15, we've got the first of our Bible teaching programmes on Word of Hope. And this week we've been hearing from Life Church in Bradford, and they're talking about five different aspects on the hallmarks of a disciple. So this evening we're going to be hearing from Shirley James, and she's talking about transformation by renovation. That's quite a title, isn't it? And she's going to be speaking from 1 Corinthians chapter 10. So why don't you get your Bible ready, find 1 Corinthians 10, get comfortable, make sure you've got something to take notes on and a drink as well, because some great teaching is on the way right after this song from Matt Maher.

0: Finished Work. That's been one of the new songs on the playlist this month. So hopefully you're getting to know that and able to sing along to it now. It's a great song. Well, it is time now for some Bible teaching. So if you're sitting comfortably, it's time to hear Word of Hope. Hearing this week from Life Church in Bradford. And they're looking at different aspects of the hallmarks of a disciple, which is you and I. And we really want to learn from this. So this evening, it's all about transformation by renovation. So let's hear from Shirley James.
1: 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Brought to you by Word of Hope.
2: We are in a series called The Hallmarks of a Disciple. And I am so excited that we're laying these foundations because these are foundational truths into our lives. So before we start, let's just pray. Father, I thank you for what you are doing in our church, Lord. I thank you that this is your beautiful bride, Father, that you delight in her, Lord, that you see her as beautiful, that you want to see her transformed into who you want her to be. Father, I pray this morning there will be beautiful revelation, a newness of your love, Father, of people seeing themselves through your eyes. In Jesus' name we pray. Amen. Amen. Amen. Okay, so we are doing the series, Hallmarks of a Disciple. And the first thing that happens when we decide to take this journey of discipleship is that we start to live a life with Jesus. We accept him as our Savior into our hearts and we start to walk with him. And he brought a beautiful message about abiding with Jesus, spending time with him. And then Jock came last week and talked about putting God first. That if you put God first, then everything else falls into place. And what I am going to talk about today is life like Jesus. Because we are supposed to do life with Jesus. But as we do life with Jesus, something is supposed to happen in us. We are supposed to become like Jesus. Romans 8:29 says, For those whom he foreknew, he predestined to be conformed, which means formed and fashioned into, the image of the Son. We are supposed to be formed in the image of his Son. 1 Peter 2:21 says, for this you have been called, because Christ also suffered for you, leaving you an example so that you might follow in his footsteps. We are supposed to follow his footsteps and we are supposed to be formed in the image of God. And God has already spoken to us from completion. Romans 8 says that we are co-heirs with Christ. Ephesians 1 says that we are adopted to sonship through Jesus Christ. 1 Peter says that we are a royal priesthood. 2 Corinthians says, actually, you are a new creation. The old has gone, the new is here. How many of us feel that we are like Jesus already? Very few hands have gone up there. Why? Because even though we are still being. We are still being formed. That is what sanctification is all about, that we are being formed in his image. And there is an onus of us on us and what we are supposed to be like. You know, the Bible tells us what it looks like to be like Jesus. For example, it tells us to clothe ourselves with an outfit fit for purpose. It says, as God's chosen people, holy and dearly loved, clothe yourselves with compassion and kindness and humility and gentleness and patience. It tells us that we are supposed to pick up the towel of service that Jesus had. In John, it says, now that I, your Lord and teacher, have washed your feet, you should also wash one another's feet. That we are supposed to pick up, we're not only supposed to like clothe ourselves with an outfit fit for purpose. We are supposed to pick up a towel that breaks the chains of injustice, a towel that walks in service of generosity, a towel that we walk around with loving one another. There are ways that the Bible tells us that we are supposed to be like Jesus. But this is the one that I want us to focus in today. The Bible says that we are supposed to not conform to the pattern of this world. If you go back to Romans 8, it said, be conformed to the image of God. And now it tells us, do not conform to this world. Peter 1:14-16 says, as obedient children, do not conform to the evil desires you had when you lived in ignorance. But just as he who called you is holy, so be holy in all that you do. So how do we not conform? That word conform is to be formed, to be in the pattern of, to be fashioned towards. How do we not conform to the patterns of this world? The answer is in Romans 12:1-2. It says, therefore, I urge you, brothers and sisters, in view of God's mercy, to offer your bodies as living sacrifice, holy and pleasing to God. This is your true and proper worship. Do not conform to the pattern of this world, but be transformed by the renewing of your mind, that you will be able to test and approve the will of God that is good and pleasing and perfect. Transformed by the renewing of your mind. Today, this message is called Transformation by Renovation. Transformation by Renovation. Because that word transformed is an interesting word. The Bible says that we are being transformed. The word is metamorpho, change in form. It's the place where we get the word metamorphosis. Would you please bring up my picture of the metamorphosis of the good old caterpillar? There we go. Again, AI for the kingdom. Right. Metamorphosis, transformation. Look at that picture. That caterpillar has become something completely different. Its very cell structure has been changed. Even if that butterfly wanted to, it cannot go back to being a butterfly. To being a caterpillar. There's no going back. And yet we know that between the caterpillar and the butterfly, there was a process called the cocoon, right? And when you look at it, it's absolutely incredible what happens in the caterpillar, in the cocoon. It literally, every cell regenerates. Every single cell inside regenerates. It turns to mush, apart from some dormant cells that have been there since it was a caterpillar. And those dormant cells finally waken and they start to produce something new. And that is what the Bible says happens to us, that we are transformed, that we are supposed to look completely different, that as we journey this life with Jesus, we are supposed to start to look like something else, something completely different. Another animal in the world that goes through metamorphosis is the crab. It starts off as one thing and it just starts changing, discarding a skeleton over and over again till it becomes something new. That is the word for transformation, a constant transforming, becoming like Jesus. But the word doesn't just say that we're being transformed. It says we're being transformed by the renewing of our mind. Right. Renewing. That word is the same word that we use the word renovation for. Can we have a picture up of my renovation? Oh, he's actually giving us the Greek. There we go. Beautiful. Thank you. Renovation. I know a little bit about renovation. I won't tell you how, but I do know a little bit about renovation. Me and my husband renovated our home. And we went from a journey that looked like this. No joke. It was a derelict farm, a barn even. It was a farm and a barn. And it literally, when we bought it, there were cows living in it. And we literally went from derelict to beautiful new home. But I tell you, that journey, it's an interesting journey. There was a lot happening in that time. And I am glad that the Bible talks about a renovation that isn't like one of those renovation programs that you watch, that they just run out of money and halfway through they can't finish it. And oh my goodness, what are they going to do now because there's not enough supply? The Bible says that he who began a work in you, you can be confident in this, that he will finish the work in you, that he will finish it. It says, until the day that Christ returns, he is at work finishing the work in you. But to have a renovation, it means that we have to put new things in, right? It's not a renovation if I just stop halfway through, if I just tidy maybe the lawn and the debris and that's my renovation. No. A renovation is a renovation because you get to the other side where you've made everything new. And that is what the Bible says that we are doing. He is making things new. He is transforming us so that we are new. So how are we renewed? Ephesians 4 says, you were taught with regard to your former way of life to put off your old self, which has been corrupted by its deceitful desires, and made new in the attitude of your minds, and to put on the new self, to be like God in true righteousness and holiness. We are supposed to be transformed. We are supposed to be new in the attitude of our minds. And today, the verse that I want us to focus in this last 20 minutes that we have left is this, 2 Corinthians 10. For though we live in the world, we do not wage war as the world does. The weapons we fight with are not the weapons of the world. On the contrary, they have divine power to demolish strongholds. We demolish arguments and every pretension that sets itself up against the knowledge of God. And we take captive every thought to make it obedient to Christ. Amen. We demolish and we take captive. Yeah. Yeah. It tells us that the weapons that we use in this war are not weapons of the world. We know what weapons we have. The Bible tells us we have the Holy Spirit who helps us. That we can call the name on the name of Jesus, that the blood of Jesus overcomes, that our faith can overcome, that in worship we can overcome, that goodness will overcome evil. The Bible is clear. We have weapons, the name of Jesus, the blood of Jesus, our worship, our prayer. These are all weapons that we use. But the Bible is also really clear in Ephesians 6, that we also have an armor, the armor of God. And the armor of God is very defensive. We have a belt, we have the feet, we have your shields, we have your breastplate, you have your helmet. And then it says you have one weapon that is offensive, and that is the word of God. It is the sword of the Spirit, which is the word of God. Jeremiah 23 says, the word is like fire and a hammer. Just listen to these words that are coming out. Hebrews says, the word of God is a double-edged sword. We have a weapon that is called the word of God. Jesus showed us how to live on this earth. He came down as the new Adam to show us, this is how you can be like me. I am fully God, but I am fully human. He came at conception in the womb, and he started to walk this walk as a teenager, as an adult man. He showed us what it is to walk like him. He was baptized in the Holy Spirit and then started to work in the gifts of the Spirit. He was tempted. He was hungry for 40 days. The Bible says he was hungry and he was tempted. When we look at these things, Jesus has taught us how to walk them. When he says, be like me, he is not saying it lightly. It is because he has lived it and he has proven that we can be like Jesus. But one of the weapons he used over and over and over again was, it is written. Church, if you do not know what is written in here, how are you going to defend yourself? Yes, you can stand in faith and in your salvation. You can stand with truth, but things are hitting you. But you have a weapon that hits back. You have a weapon that goes forward and moves you forward, and it is called the Word of God. So when it says you have weapons, you have weapons. It is written. And the Bible says that those weapons, and this is the image that I want you to keep today. I'll get to it. We have to uncover some things. This is the image that I want you to keep today. The weapons that we have, demolish and take captive. The weapons that I just spoke about, the name of Jesus, the blood of Jesus, the Holy Spirit, your prayer life, what is written, they have power to demolish and take captive every thought. I pause because I want you to keep this image in your head. That is what your weapons do. This is what the sword of God does. This is what the Spirit at work in you is doing. It is transforming and it is renewing. And in order to make things new, some things need to be demolished. I don't know what fortress is in your life. Maybe like you've lived with anger all your life. Your family has, your parents have. Maybe there's been addiction in your life and it's been a stronghold throughout your life. Maybe fear has been a stronghold in your life. The enemy will tell you there is no way you can change. You can't change. You've lived like this all your life. Who do you think you are? Your whole family's been like this. Generations upon generations upon generations, we have lived like this. We have had divorce in our family. We have had drug problems. We have had alcoholism. We've had fear. We don't go above a certain neighborhood. We're not worthy enough of anything else. We just live down here. But the Word of God says, what does it say to the enemy? The Bible says, take captive every thought. And I don't know about you, but when I hear of people taking people into captivity, it sounds like they are winning, right? You take prisoners of war because you've won that war. And you're able to take something captive. And the Bible says, you can't just read scripture and like, yeah, I'll be fine. No, I'll be fine. I'm transformed. The Holy Spirit is doing the work in me. Yes, he is. But he also says, you take captive every thought. No, fear. I'm taking you captive and I am declaring the word of God over you. You know, my husband, Jock, had a skiing accident many years ago. Bruised his brain and for 2 years struggled with depression. When I asked him, how did you make it through? Like, what was your verse? He said every single day he would take captive that fear and he would say to it, I have not got a spirit of fear, but of power and of love and a strong mind. I do not have a spirit of fear, but of power and of love and a strong mind. I do not have a spirit of fear, but of power and of love and a sound mind. Why do I repeat it? Because for 2 years, he repeated that to himself every morning to make it through the day. That was the reality of what he had to do. I have different verses. I have the Lord is my light and my salvation. Why will I fear? Who shall I fear? The Lord is the stronghold of my life. Of whom shall I be afraid? That's my verse. I hope you have a verse. Because otherwise what happens is this. Otherwise what happens is you end up becoming the captive of the thought. You end up becoming the captive of fear. The captive of anxiety. You keep that. The captive of worry. And this is what tends to happen. We become the captives. Instead of us going, no. The Word of God says that I take captive every thought, that I can demolish every stronghold. Amen? Demolish and take captive. It says we are to demolish and take captive. Every single one of us. Matthew 18:18 says this. Truly, I tell you, whatever you bind on earth will be bound in heaven. And whatever you loose on earth will be loosened in heaven. Sometimes we are really good at binding. Father, I bind the spirit of fear. I bind this worry. I bind it. But what we are not doing is we're not loosening. Think about what we just did. I didn't just say, I don't have the spirit of fear. No. I used the word of God and I said, this is what I loosen on earth instead. This is what I reach to in heaven and loosen on earth. I will bind this, but what I loosen is the word of God. What I loosen is what is on heaven.

0: meeting new people. And Galatians 1:10 says, am I now trying to win the approval of human beings or of God? Or am I trying to please people? Because if I am still trying to please people, I would not be a servant. That's my verse that I had to say to myself this week. I am not. I am a servant of God Most High, not of what people think of me. I don't know what you are dealing with today. Unworthiness, regret, disappointment, failure, apathy, addiction. I don't know. But what I do know is that we have to start writing down some lies that we believe and start writing down some truths of who God is. And we have to use our mouth to start taking captive some of those thoughts and not just binding them, but replacing them and loosening from heaven down on earth what the Word of God says about us. The other thing I wanted to tell you today is you cannot take captives if you're living in the dark. The Word of God says in Ephesians, for you were once darkness, but now you are light in the Lord. Live as children of the light, for light produces every kind of goodness and righteousness and truth. How are you going to take some things captive if you cannot even see them? For some of you, your first step is to actually bring things to the light. To say, actually, Lord, this is an addiction that I'm living with. This is unforgiveness that I've never dealt with. I don't know what it is. This is grief, disappointment that I've just never brought to the light. When we bring things to the light, God can do so much with it. Because once it's brought to the light, you can take it captive. And you can say, no, I'm going to replace that because that is not going to live in me. For some of you who are in life groups, who are starting in community groups, hey, maybe you need to speak to someone in your life group and say, hey, I just want to bring something to the light that I just never have. For me, years ago, it was the fact that I realized I'd never dealt with the death of my father. And I never spoke about it. I just never attended a funeral because I just ran away from them until someone said to me, why don't you want to go to this funeral? I was like, I don't know. And then I felt the Holy Spirit say, when will you stop running from funerals? There's something we have to deal with that you've left in the darkness that I want to bring to the light. The great thing about this transformation and renewing is that we have the Holy Spirit, the helper who helps us. Titus 3 verse 5 says, he saved us, not because of righteous things we have done, but because of his mercy. And he has saved us through the washing of rebirth and renewal by the Holy Spirit. We don't have to renew things on our own. We don't have to renovate things on our own. We have the Holy Spirit with us who helps us along the way. But we are to transform. We are to demolish and we are to take captive. Amen?
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0: And that's Brian and Katie Torwalt. Before that was our Bible teaching, as we heard from Life Church in Bradford. And this evening, Shirley James was speaking from 1 Corinthians 10 and sharing about transformation by renovation. And just a couple of things that were said is transformation begins with renewing our minds, tearing down old patterns and building new ones in Christ. And it said, we are invited to bring our struggles into the light and walk the journey of change with Jesus. So a really practical teaching there, as well as very encouraging. So hopefully you took loads of notes to go back over. We'll be finishing hearing from Life Church Bradford tomorrow night, where Jock James will be concluding Hallmarks of a Disciple, and he'll be looking at serving like Jesus.
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6: Hi, my name's Ali and I'm from Plymouth College. One of the secrets that I found out about Jesus is that he gives us the opportunity to move forward without the weight of our past pulling us back in and drawing us into despair and trouble. Julius Caesar, the famous Roman emperor, who set out to conquer England some 2,000 years ago by boat. Upon landing on the coast, his soldiers soon realised that the Celts were way more of a task and a trouble than they had first thought. What caused Caesar's men more panic was the fear that started to take over them. Caesar made a choice. He burned all the boats one night. As the men camped on the cliffside, in the morning they woke up to no way but to move forward. The secret about Jesus is he does not hold your past against you.

Well, in just a few minutes at 9 o'clock, then we've got the latest news on the way for you, followed by a Bible verse. And if you want to follow along, make sure you've got your Bible open to James 1, and we're going to be hearing verse 27. Then as we head into the next hour, I want to talk to you about, well, something that's happening at UCB that you can get a hold of, a book to read for the summer. It's going to be amazing. I'll tell you more about it in just a few minutes.

And that's a song called I'm Alive. That describes you and I as well this Thursday evening. We're living, we're breathing, we're alive, and we have the opportunity to praise, worship and give thanks to God. And one of the ways that we do that is through the music that we play on UCB2. Loads of great music coming up for you. It is 6 minutes past at nine. It's a Thursday evening. Welcome to Worship in the Word. And so coming up at 9:30, we've got Today with Jeff Vine, some good Bible teaching coming up there. Also, I'd like to tell you about a book. You know, a lot of people, like the Summer of the Long Nights, is just cuddling up with a really good book. And I've definitely got a good book to tell you about. It's right after this song from Luke Hellebrunn.

0: Now, I want you to cast your mind back to last month. At UCB, we held a special event to celebrate UCB being here for 40 years. It was held in West Bromwich. If you were at the event, you'll know it was really great. And so following up for that, you might think, well, what has UCB doing for 40 years? Well, we've got a book that tells you all about it. It began with a simple vision and just a handful of people just really willing to trust God. And UCB has grown into a ministry that reaches millions across the UK and beyond. So this is our story. That's the title of the book. It traces the journey of UCB for four decades through opposition, breakthrough, and extraordinary moments of God's provision. It's a story of faith and action, of lives change, of ordinary people just stepping forward, even when the path wasn't clear. But this is not just a story about the past. It's also a reminder that God is still at work today, still speaking, still moving, and still inviting people to play their part. And it's not the end. The story continues. So this is our story. It has just been released. It's free to order, but we do ask that you would pay for postage and packing, which is £4. So if you'd like further information or would love you to read our story, to be praying into the future of our story, all the information you need is at ucb.co.uk/our story.
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5: Hi, I'm Kieran Kelly from the Christian Institute. If you caught the news earlier, you'll have been reminded that this world is far from perfect. The Bible and our experience clearly teach us the reality of sin. But it would be a big mistake to see the world only in negative terms. God blesses his creation in all sorts of ways. The heavens declare the glory of God. The skies proclaim the work of his hands, says David in Psalm 19. He gives to all mankind life and breath and everything, says Paul in Acts 17. All you have made will praise you, O Lord. That's David again in Psalm 145. Despite the terrible reality of sin, the Bible teaches that planet Earth is an exciting arena in which we can really serve and praise God. So the next time the news is on, take a moment to stop and pray. Pray that God may uphold justice and protect his people, but also stop and give thanks that he continues to greatly bless his wonderful creation.

Sunshine Collective there with Evergreen. That's one of the new songs on the playlist this month. Well, coming up at 9:30, then we've got Bible teaching as we join today with Jeff Vines. And this evening, you can hear the second and final part of Reset Your Life. So once again, we'll be looking at Philippians chapter 3. So get yourself comfortable, get your Bible ready and open. It's coming up at 9:30 in just a few minutes.

0: That's Mission House with Josh Baldwin there. Well, it's 9:30. You're listening to UCB2. It's time for our Bible teaching. And this evening on Today with it, Jeff Vines, we're hearing the second and final part of Reset Your Life.
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2: So how can I then change course? How can I reset? And reset in a way that's going to lead to an extraordinary life, to a sense of peace and satisfaction and joy. It's beautiful. First question, what is the goal toward which you are working? You look at your life and you think, well, I'm here, I want to be there, but I'm not getting there. Well, the first question is, where's the there that you're trying to get to? What are you chasing? Not what you think it should be. Be honest. What is truly the objective of your life? What are you pursuing? What are you after? Now, again, what I'm going to give you may sound super spiritual, but I promise you this is about the most practical message that I've ever delivered. Please listen. What is the goal of your life? What are you after? Most of us want a good marriage, a successful workplace, financial security, peace, joy, a stable family, good friends, good times with those friends, accomplishments, health and vitality. Those are the things we want. But folks, those are actually byproducts of a greater achievement. There is a greater goal when achieved. These things then become present realities. Unfortunately, what most of us end up doing is chasing the byproducts instead of the core reality that produces them. The Bible tells us in Matthew 16, for what profit is it a man if he gains the whole world and loses his own soul? Now, if you look at that, there's another option. What is implied in the text? If you gain the world, lose your soul. But if you gain your soul, there's a possibility you could gain the world, which means the soul then should be your ultimate pursuit. Now stay with me just a moment. I dug deep into my archives for this illustration. I've used it a few times from Myra Brooks Welch. Here's how it goes. It's a classic poem, but listen carefully to the words. She says, 'Twas battered and scarred, and the auctioneer thought it hardly worth his while to waste his time on the old violin, but he held it up with a smile. What am I bid, good people? He cried. Who starts the bidding for me? $1, $1, do I hear two? $2, who makes it three? $3 once, $3 twice, going for three. But no, far from the back of the room, a gray-bearded man came forward and picked up the bow. Then wiping the dust off that old violin and tightening up its strings, he played a melody pure and sweet as the angels sing. The music ceased. And the auctioneer, with a voice that was quiet and low, said, what now am I bid for this old violin? And he held it up with the bow. 1,000, 1,000 do I hear two? 2,000, who makes it three? 3,000 once, 3,000 twice, going and gone, said he. The audience cheered, but some of them cried, we just don't understand. What changed its worth? Swift came the reply, the touch of the master's hand. And many a man with life out of tune, all battered and bruised with hardship, is auctioned cheap to a thoughtless crowd, much like that old violin. A mess of pottage, a glass of wine, a game, and he travels on. He's going once, he's going twice, he's going, he's almost gone. But the master comes, and the foolish crowd never can quite understand the worth of a soul and the change that is wrought by the touch of the master's hand. What is the point? The point is a job is just a job. A career is just a career. A marriage is just a marriage. A family, a pursuit, just a pursuit. A violin is just a violin until God picks it up and the touch of the master's hand. Do you see where this is going? C.S. Lewis said it's like this. Aim at heaven and you get earth thrown in. Aim at earth and you get neither. Jesus said, seek first the kingdom of God, and all these other things will be added unto you. So when you push the reset button, the first thing you have to do, don't you think it would be better to step out of the flow that is governed by the prince of the power of the air? Go against the grain, go upstream. Don't do the same thing everybody else is doing, or you're going to get the same thing everybody else is getting. So then the very first question, what is the goal of your life? There's only one answer that will be effective, and it's Jesus. When you get Jesus, you get everything else thrown in. C.S. Lewis had an incredibly sharp intellect. He was an atheist that came to the end of his life, the end of himself rather, and turned and gave his heart over to Jesus. And in one of his works describing his conversion, he says, "You must picture me alone in that room, night after night, wanting that burden in my mind to be lifted even for a second. The steady, unrelenting approach of he whom I earnestly desired not to meet. That which I had greatly feared had at last come upon me." In the Trinity term of 1929, he says, "I finally came in and admitted that God was God, and I knelt and I prayed. Perhaps that night, the most dejected and reluctant convert in all of England." That was the last line in the last paragraph on which he records his conversion moment. And then the first line of the next page and next chapter reads this: "I thought I was coming to a place. I found out I had come to a person." When you come to religion, you come to a place. When you come to Christ, you come to a person. And the best news about that revelation is this: he's always watching you, always, every single moment. And when you realize that is not a threat, but a promise, everything changes. Which is why the Apostle Paul said in Philippians 3:7, "Whatever were gains to me, I now consider loss for the sake of Christ. What is more, I consider everything a loss because of the surpassing worth of knowing Christ Jesus, my Lord, for whose sake I've lost all things." What a time to push the reset button and to say, there should be, to know Christ, to meet him, to come close to God, because as I achieve that goal, everything else will be added unto me. What is the goal of your life? Jesus. Two, how can I achieve the goal? As you push the reset button to aim at heaven and get earth thrown in, the second thing you need to do is press into the goal. The Apostle Paul says this: once his goal changed, once it became Christ, he said, "Not that I have already attained it, but I press on." I love that word. Press on. Imagine a runner stretching for the tape after the 100-meter sprint, and his arms are flailing and his face is contorting as he reaches

In a game. A lot of us could do it in practice, but in a game, in traffic, he started putting a white piece of athletic tape on the backboard. And every day after practice, beginning with his freshman year, he would do the weights and do a thing called the jumper where you would build your thighs and your jumping muscles, supposedly. I think it broke your back more than it built your muscles, but he was convinced. And he would jump and touch this piece of athletic tape on the backboard. And when he could do it 10 times in a row, he would raise the mark just a little bit. And then after he could do that 10 times, he would raise the mark a little more. He did that over the course of 3.5 years, so that by the time the end of his junior year, that piece of tape was on the top of the square. And then his junior year, my senior year, we were playing Sullivan Central in a regional final, and I got the rebound. And I did what coach told me to do. I pivoted to the outside and I gave him a power pass to midcourt where he was waiting. And he turned and he dribbled 5 big dribbles, leapt somewhere around just inside the free throw line, and with 2 hands shattered the backboard, because this was before breakaway rims. It was so thunderous that the other team even celebrated what they had just seen. And most of us just cried, because we knew and understood the mark that he had established and the work that it had taken to achieve what he had just achieved. See, that's the thing. You don't just drift into this. Your primary objective is to know Christ, to pursue heaven, and earth gets thrown in. But to do so means that you're going to have to set the mark higher and higher and never give up. Mother Teresa, another one of my favorite quotes, toward the end of her life, she says this: "May I truly obey you starting today to be a courier of your love, your grace to a hurting world, because up to now, I've really done nothing." Wow. Up to now, I've done nothing? This is the Mother Teresa who had won the Nobel Peace Prize, who had made great strides in mercy and compassion, helping the poorest of the poor in the streets of Calcutta. And she gets to the end of her life and she says this: "May I start doing good things now, because up to now I've done nothing." But this is what people who live extraordinary lives do. Every new day, they have a fresh desire in their hearts, a never-ending compassion, an all-consuming objective to press into their pursuit and to raise the bar just a little higher every day. And then I began to realize, the older I got, if you try to be humble, you won't be. If you try to be forgiving, it's too hard. If you try to be patient, if you try to have self-control, if you try to be merciful, that's not how these things happen. They are the natural byproducts of something else. As you commune with God daily, one day suddenly you wake up in your 30s or 40s and you realize you're humble, you're forgiving, you're patient, you're merciful. Not because you're trying to be, because that's who you have become. I thought of the African proverb, little by little makes a bundle. As you stack piles of wood, as you stack the knowledge and wisdom of God into your life, one day you become. The goal is reached. You know him. He knows you. You see, the question is, how are we going to get from here to there when the ultimate, loftiest goal is to know Christ and to experience his power so that everything about our life changes? You got to get out of the flow. You got to change your goal. You got to press into it then with daily habits. And the Bible says, then and only then will all these things be added unto you. Listen, this is not rocket science. The person who begins each day with devotion and prayer, who talks to God throughout the day, who listens to worship music in their car or at home to impact the senses and the emotions, who becomes aware of the presence of God in every circumstance in any given day, that is the person who gets earth thrown in. And if you press into those things, here's what will happen. You will find the touch of the Master's hand. Why? And then a mediocre life will be transformed into an extraordinary life. Because, listen carefully now to these next two statements, with the calling of God comes the power of God to assist those who are living in obedience to Christ. Let me say it again. With the calling of God comes the power of God to assist those who are living in obedience to Christ. You are obeying Christ. You have the knowledge and the wisdom of Christ. God releases that power for extraordinary living. Second, with the knowledge of God comes the wisdom of God
to achieve ultimate

0: victories. So as you sit in the presence of God, you gain the wisdom of God, and then you make right decisions at the right time in the right place that leads to a victorious life. And it happens through relationship. I got a good friend. His name is Mike. He's an incredible entrepreneur. He's very good at leadership, and he's very good at it because it is Christ-centered. He models the leadership lessons that Jesus gives us. He applies those into his life. It's how he leads his life, his family, and his business. He's a very wealthy man, although he did not pursue wealth. He pursued Christ and made business decisions based on Scripture. Now, I like to hang out with Mike because I want to be a better leader. And I notice as I hang out with him, I gain wisdom and guidance. Sometimes it's just one phrase that he'll make. He thinks I don't hear it because I'm so ADD, but I hear it and I'm listening to it all the way home. How do I apply this? See, that's why the Apostle Paul said, not that I've already attained all this or have already arrived at my goal, but I press into it. I press on. He says, I press into Jesus and Jesus presses into me. So what is the goal of your life? And how can I achieve the goal? The goal is Jesus. And how do you achieve it? You press into him through the daily habits of your life. And third and finally, but Jeff, what if I fail? Because I've tried this game before. And the answer is simple. Make sure that you fail forward. Paul says, one thing I do, forgetting what is behind and straining toward what is ahead. I want to promise you something. If you rearrange and reset your life to pursue the ultimate goal of Christ, if you do that, I promise you, you will have failures. You say, well, why? I cannot tell you how many times my friend Keith Turner raised the mark on the backboard and failed. Week after week after week, to the point I would see him dejected, but he never gave up. He knew that if he just stayed with it, the time will come when he will reach the next level. Can I ask you something? How many times have you started your devotional life? I'm going to do it. I'm going to do what Pastor Jeff says. 2 weeks later, it's gone. How many times have you prioritized godly things? How many times have you intended to get your house in order? Have you committed to live a holy life? How many times have you promised God you're not going to do that thing that you know you shouldn't be doing anymore? Only a couple of days later, here we go again. How many times have you made a promise with great intentions that you are going to pursue God more than anything else? How many times? Do you know why you failed? Part of the reason is that Paul tells us in Ephesians 6, your enemy is pretty powerful. For our struggle is not against flesh and blood, but against the rulers, against authorities, against the powers of this dark world. Your enemy is powerful. Well, what do I do then? What's the secret, Pastor Jeff? Paul said, one thing I do, forgetting what is behind and straining toward what is ahead. That means he failed too. The sin is not in the failure. You're in the flesh. Your enemy is powerful. You're going to have setbacks. And they're usually going to happen primarily through distractions of lesser loves. There are going to be times in your life you get distracted by an affluent world system who offers other things to you. Failure will come. But you can decide whether you fail backward or forward. I don't know if you know who Jonas Salk is. But he discovered the polio vaccine. But he failed over 200 times on his way to his discovery. And a reporter once asked him, Mr. Salk, how did it feel to fail 200 times? Salk's response was this, I never failed 200 times in anything in my life. In my family, we were taught not to use the word fail. I just discovered 200 ways how not to invent a vaccine for polio. Somebody once asked Winston Churchill, what most prepared you to lead Great Britain all alone for a while against Nazi Germany? Churchill's response was, well, there was a time that I had to repeat a grade in the English equivalent of elementary school. The reporter quickly fired back, you mean you failed a grade in elementary school? Churchill's response, I never failed anything in my life. I was given a second opportunity to get it right. So if it took Jonas Salk 200 times to come up with a vaccination for polio, was Jonas Salk a failure? Churchill flunked a grade in elementary school. Was Winston Churchill a failure? The Chicago Cubs, how many years between their World Series? 108. Were they a failure? Yes, but that's a bad example. You know the point. The sin is not in the failure. The sin is giving up. When apathy sets in, When you forget, I can do all things through Christ who strengthens me. When you forget, greater is he that is in me than he that is in the world. So this is our opportunity, folks. We're on this great journey. Reset, reset. Don't keep doing the same things expecting a different result. Make a decision now. You've had the wrong goal. And that's why you're frustrated. And that's why you're falling into bed at night, totally frustrated, weary, tired, and accomplishing nothing. Change the goal. Aim for heaven and get earth thrown in. Press into the goal by your daily habits, by your devotional life, by walking and talking with God, by worship music, by setting your mind on the higher things. And whatever you do, make sure you fail forward so that all these things will be added to you. Start well, but finish even better. Now, one last thing. While you're resetting, you got to remember something. Now, focus in here. Please take a deep breath right now and listen to what I'm about to say. There is a calling on your life that most of us will never achieve. Oh, Pastor Jeff, why do you have to be the bearer of such bad news? Because I'm trying desperately to wake you up. You're missing out. And the reason we will not achieve that high calling that gives us the ultimate sense of accomplishment and satisfaction and significance is because we will refuse to seek first the kingdom of God. And as a result, the power and the wisdom of God needed to experience the quantum leap never comes. Mediocrity is much like a pandemic. When you're living it, there seems to be no end in sight, but very few people are willing to do what is required to achieve that greatness. Don't you realize the same calling is on your life? And that if you would give what God has given to you back to the Father and would pursue him above and beyond anything else, through the daily habits of your life, and even through failures, never giving up, do you realize there's greatness in you? Don't you realize there's a slam dunk in every single Christ follower? I think somehow we've forgotten the transformative power of Jesus. If you would seek first the kingdom of God, think about all these things are added unto you. D.L. Moody said, the world has yet to see what God can do with a man fully consecrated to him. And he said, by God's help, I am to be that man. This is the gift of reset. You can do it. Don't go back to the old way, running here and there and falling into bed, totally tired and weary, not sure what you've accomplished. Start again. Push the reset button. And as we look at these characters in the weeks to come, learn, glean from them. This is the word of God. And this mediocre life that you're in can become extraordinary. When you change your ultimate goal, you experience the byproducts. Pursue heaven, get earth thrown in. Press into the goal with daily habits. Harness the wisdom and the power of God for daily success. And when you do fail, because you will, you're in the flesh, fail forward. Receive the grace of God and keep going strong. And if you will do that, the mediocre life that you're now living will fade and you will begin to shine with the glory of God because your life will reflect the goodness and the power and the wisdom of God. Amen. Father, I thank you and praise you for all of your goodness. And I ask you in Christ's name that you would come into our lives in a very special way, that maybe our eyes would be opened just now. Father, help us to see that the things we're chasing after are the byproducts of a greater pursuit. That if we'll lean into it and press into the great pursuit, if we aim at heaven, that earth will be thrown in. And when we fail, never to give up, but to fail forward, knowing that one day we'll wake up and we will realize we have become the person that we always truly wanted to be. And we would have gained the things, eternal things, that we always wanted to gain.
1: For more information, visit oneandall.church.

All able to lift our voices together there and sing, sing, sing. What a great title that is for a song. Well, before that was our Bible teaching from Today with Jeff Vines, and it was the second and final part of Reset Your Life, where he was speaking from Philippians chapter 3. And he said, the person who becomes aware of the presence of God in every moment is the person who can walk in God's power. That's a powerful statement, isn't it? So again, some really good teaching there. And we can hear from Jeff Vines again tomorrow evening at 9:30, where he'll be talking about Reset Your Connection. But coming up in just a few minutes at 10 o'clock, we've got the latest news. And as you've still got your Bible open, why don't you turn to Ephesians 2 and verses 4 to 8, and then you can follow along with our Bible verse after the news and Word for Today coming up in the next few minutes too, as well as great music just like this.

And that's the Kingdom Fleet and Don't Give Up. Well, it's 7 minutes past 10 on a Thursday evening. My name's Anne. You're listening to UCB2. Thank you for joining me. It's so good to have your company. Now, coming up around about 10:30, then we're going to be again looking at a Bible verse and just some thoughts on growing in our relationship with God. Before that too, though, Word for Today is coming up after our next song, and it's always about program and renew your mind. Oh, I'm looking forward to the hat. It's also music coming up from Life Worship and Peter Burton, and right now it's audacious music. Good evening.

0: That's such a great song, but isn't that a good prayer that you and I can be really praying every day and declaring, God, here I am, send me out. Oh, love that. 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
2: The word for today is acquire a taste for God's word. In Psalm 119 and verse 103, we read, "How sweet are your words to my taste, sweeter than honey to my mouth." In ancient Jewish culture, formal education began at 6 years of age. Jewish boys enrolled in the local synagogue school called Bet Sefer, which means house of the book. By the time they graduated 4 years later, they had memorized the entire Torah, every jot and tittle of Genesis, Exodus, Leviticus, Numbers, and Deuteronomy was engraved on their cerebral cortex via memorization. There goes our excuse for not being able to remember, right? According to tradition, the rabbi would cover the students' writing slates with honey on the first day of class. Then the rabbi would instruct his class to lick the honey off their slates while reciting Psalm 119, verse 103. "How sweet are your words to my taste, sweeter than honey to my mouth." This was the first and perhaps most important lesson in their entire education. The rabbi wanted his students to fall in love with the word of God. He wanted them to taste and see that the word is good. See Psalm 34, verse 8. Jeremiah thought so. "Your words were found, and I ate them. And your word was to me the joy and rejoicing of my heart." Jeremiah 15, verse 16. David said, "The entrance of your words gives light. It gives understanding to the simple." Psalm 119, verse 130. Solomon said, "For the Lord gives wisdom. From his mouth come knowledge and understanding." Proverbs 2, verse 6. When you acquire a taste for God's word, the Holy Spirit, who is author of the word, will do two things for you. First, he will reveal it to you. Second, he will remind you of it. That's the word for today on UCB.

That's a song called My King. So let me tell you about yesterday. Yesterday morning, I was kind of thinking, I've got so much to do today. There was loads happening. I was waiting some deliveries coming at home. I had hairdressers as well in the afternoon. I had meetings at work. There was just so much happening. And I'm going, like, I don't know how I can fit them all in. And some things, if it didn't happen, would affect something else. So sitting yesterday morning thinking, oh, how am I going to make this all work? And I could feel myself feeling a little bit pressured and feeling a little bit stressed, going like, how am I going to make all this work today? And what if something doesn't happen? And I went off in that little road for about 10 minutes and then made a cup of tea, sat down and think, right, okay, I need to just plan something. What am I going to do? And then, you know, you know, don't you? And you just forget. And I'm like, I need to just take some time. My priority right now has to be some time to pray and say, Lord, how am I going to do this? Is there a way around this? And just hand it all over to God. Hand the day over to God. We know to do that, right? But sometimes we kind of forget. We try to sort things out ourselves. Well, I do. Try to sort things out first and how I'm going to try and make it all work. Finding that in my planning, it's not really going to work. And so it's having to hand it over to God because his priorities are not always my priorities. So anyway, I sat there for a few minutes just reading my Bible, praying and saying, Lord, you've got today sorted. One thing I'm not going to do is get really stressed about this and lose my peace and feeling a bit anxious. I hate feeling like that. So, God, I'm just going to give it to you and then I'm going to stay in that place of just peace and calm as we go through the day. And it was after I had done all that and thought, right, okay, what do I need to do right now? And I started the first thing. And I have to tell you, the day went perfectly well. Everything fitted in, everything happened, everything worked, there was no stress, there was no anxiety, everything just worked perfectly all the way through the day. And I love it that when we just hand things over to God, sometimes it just needs a reminder for me to do that, but he works everything out in his way. And so even as we got to last night, it was just sitting down, spending a few minutes saying, God, thank you so much. You care even about the little things like, how am I going to make these things happen in my day? And God's interested in the little things. And again, it was just another reminder that God really is in control.

And that's that song from Peter Burton that I promised you. It's called So Long. Now, coming up after our next song, then I'd love to just take a few minutes to read a Bible verse and really talk about growing in our relationship with God. So this evening we're going to be looking at the Father who gives good gifts. Yeah, that's definitely our God. So while this song's playing, I'd love you to turn to Matthew chapter 7 and we'll read verses 9 to 11 together after this from Elevation Worship.

Well, I'd love to just take a couple of minutes now to really think about growing in our relationship with God. And this evening, just think about the Father who gives good gifts. So let's read together Matthew 7, verses 9 to 11. How much more will your Father in heaven give good gifts to those who ask him? I love that little verse. It's so true. You know, when you think about it, Jesus uses an everyday picture. In fact, even imperfect earthly parents, well, they generally want what's best for their children. If that's true of imperfect people like you and I, how much more can we trust our perfect Heavenly Father? Sometimes God's answers are different from what we expect, but they always flow from His goodness. A loving father doesn't give his child everything they ask for, but he gives what's beneficial. Because God is our Father, we can pray with confidence. We don't come to somebody who's reluctant to listen. God always wants to listen. He's one whose heart is inclined towards his children. We can trust the Father's heart, even when you don't fully understand his timing or his answers. He's the Father who gives good gifts, and we can grow in our relationship with him.

0: I don't know if you've ever, you're reading something that somebody's wrote and there's just a few little words in there and you think, oh, that's so true. So they were talking about some beauty tips. Now, hold on a minute, don't switch off. These are different types of beauty tips. Here's what was said. For beautiful eyes, look for the good in others. For beautiful lips, speak only words of kindness. And for poise, walk with the knowledge that you're never alone. So there you go. Some beauty tips this evening here on UCB2.
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8: 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Oh, may we always purpose in our hearts to be Jesus-centric. What do I mean by that? That we resolve that Jesus must take the center place of everything that we are and everything that we do. That Jesus should never be peripheral, but rather central. It says in Romans 11:36 that from him come all things, through him are all things, and to him are all things. I want to encourage you, make sure he's the center of your salvation. You're saved by him alone. Make sure he's the center of your worship. Don't worship songs or good rhythms or harmonies, but always make sure that the center of your worship is Jesus. And also always maintain he's the center of our lives, that he's seated on the central throne of who we are, not off center or peripheral, but at the very place that we live from. So today, let us purpose that we are going to be Jesus-centric people. The Lord bless you. Have an amazing day.

Oh, I think that duo sounds great. It's Leland and Taya there. Well, I'd love us to spend a minute or so just praying for one another. Let's do that. Father, thank you that we can come to you and trust you completely. God, you're always true to your word. You're always faithful. And we can totally trust in you. God, that we can come and pour our heart out to you. And you're always the God who listens. And that we can communicate with you. God, we hear what's on your heart too. And for how to live and for guidance and wisdom and everything that we need. God, you're always willing to share. So we want to be able to hear so that we don't miss anything that you're saying to us. Because God, our heart is just to walk with you constantly. And so help us to be so open to what you're saying, to hear your voice and to follow through and say, yes, Lord, to have that attitude, to not think, well, I might take this bit or that bit. But God, you always know the best. Your word and your timing is always perfect. So as we trust you, as we know you even more, see your faithfulness on a daily basis. And as we love you more and walk with you even deeper, God, thank you for the plan that you have for our lives. Help us to walk in line with it, walking in line with you every step of the way. God, just keep our relationship going from strength to strength for ourselves and for one another. And we ask this in Jesus' name.

I really love that song. It's been out for a few years now. Raise a hallelujah in difficult times, sometimes when you don't know what to pray. You know, we all go through tough times in life, and there's just days where you think, I have no idea what's going to happen here. I don't know what the next step is. And we don't know what to say or what to do. But even in those times, we can always raise a hallelujah, because God is bigger than any circumstance or situation. And it's handing it over to God. It's trusting in him. And even in the tough, hard, painful times, he's still a good God. And he's still a God that we can praise, worship and give thanks to. So we can always raise our hallelujah. What a great reminder that song is to do that. Well, once again, I've loved your company this evening. Thank you for joining me. Coming up in just a few minutes at 11 o'clock, we've got the latest news. And then if you want to follow along to the Bible verse, it's John 14 and verses 2 to 3. And then Becky Prophet joining you all the way through the night to breakfast, where Samuel takes over again tomorrow morning. So have a good, sound, peaceful sleep, even in this heat, a good refreshing sleep, and I'll see you tomorrow. Bye-bye and God bless.

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5: 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My friend took her two little boys clothes shopping at the end of one winter, and any end-of-season kids' clothes she saw, she bought one size up, thinking to save the clothes for her boys for the next winter. Then she saw a shirt on sale for herself. "This is beautiful," she said. "I think I'll get this." And her six-year-old said, "Mummy, you should buy two of those shirts, one for now and one for next year's size." Most of us want to stay the size we are or even decrease that size so next season you're wearing a size smaller. But just imagine we aimed to be wearing a bigger size on the inside a year from now. What if we trusted God for increased capacity, more heart volume, greater kingdom significance a day, a week, a year from now? Because we're just small, ordinary people. Yet we're called to make a big, extraordinary difference because we bear the image of an enormous, extraordinary God. Let's go big before we go home for eternity.

0: 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Some of the parables of Jesus are amongst the most well-known stories of all time. There's his tale of the shepherd with a flock of 100 sheep, for whom each one is precious, even the one that's wandered off. Our podcast Bible expert, Mike Beaumont, says this is a powerful message for anyone who's drifted away from God.
1: Come on, make today the day you decide, my drifting's going to stop. I am going to get back to praying. I'm going to get back to reading the Bible. I'm going to get back to my church group, whatever it might be. Why? Because the Good Shepherd is out there looking for you, waiting for you, welcoming you, personally wanting to lead you back and taking you back into the fold. Not to say now, you know, you sit in the naughty corner now, so you're in the fold, but the 99's here and there's that little mini fold for the one we've got our eye on you. No, welcome back into the family, because actually you're still part of the family. It's just you've drifted and the Good Shepherd wants you home again.
0: A story from 2,000 years ago that's bang up to date. Join Mike and I as we take a closer look at the parables of Jesus. We're right here every Saturday evening after 9, or listen to the podcast. It's called Bible Parables in 30 Minutes.
2: Hello, I'm Rebecca Coatsworth. Where have I become too comfortable? And where am I dissatisfied, longing to see more of God in my life? Paul writes in Colossians, in Jesus, all things hold together. St. Augustine said, Lord, thou hast put salt on our lips that we might thirst for thee. Jesus extends that same invitation to all of us in Isaiah 55. Come, all you who are thirsty, come to the waters. Give ear and come to me. Listen that you may live. Like James Clear says in his book, Atomic Habits, in the early and middle stages of any quest, there's often a valley of disappointment. Where are you thirsty? That might be the very place God is wanting to show you more of him.

Jonathan Miller with The Promise here on UCB2. It's Friday. Yes, we're literally 6 minutes into Friday, so I'm celebrating it already. Yes, it's 6 minutes past 12. Becky Prophet here with you. It's always a pleasure to have your company with me. I'll be here with you throughout these early hours until 5 o'clock. A lot of great music on the way, a lot of great teaching, and I'm going to tell you all about it after I play this song. It's called Keeper. Hi.

coming up on your early morning show. Yes, you know what's coming up. It's the usual good stuff for you. At 10 past one, we'll be with the Lighthouse Church in Manchester for the last time for tonight's Underneath the Surface. At 2:30, I'll be delving into our devotional called Overcoming Fear. Then at 3:15, we'll be heading over to In Touch Ministries to hear from the late Dr. Charles Stanley. And later at 4:40, we've got the UCB Word for Today. I've also got a Bible quiz coming your way in about 20 minutes' time. But in about 6 minutes or so, I'm going to be looking at why our brains sort of have a meltdown when we send a text but we don't get the reply. Yes, I'll be delving more into that in a few moments, but let's hear some good music first. This is David Leonard with Just Jesus.

0: King D Music with Jesus here on Your UCB 2 this Friday. Now, I mean, I've fallen into this every now and again. You know, have you ever sent a text message, seen that it's been delivered, and then nothing? Yeah, no reply, no explanation. And then before long, your mind just keeps running away with itself and it just starts filling in the blanks, doesn't it? You start to think, oh, well, what have I done wrong? What have I done? Why aren't they replying to me? Well, psychologists say that our brains are actually wired to do that. We can sometimes feel rejected even when there's no real evidence that we've been rejected at all. Our brains become incredibly sensitive to signs that we might not belong. But the trouble is today that instinct can make us assume the worst over a delayed text or a missed invitation or a quiet conversation whispered on the side. You know what I mean? Those kinds of things. But, you know, it's a helpful reminder that our feelings don't always tell the full story. No, you can't rely on your feelings, can you? And as Christians, that's good to remember. You know, our emotions may whisper, you've been forgotten. But God's word tells us something completely different. You know, we belong to him. We're deeply loved. And he promises never to leave us or abandon us. So the next time your mind just starts writing a story by itself that isn't there, well, then just let God's truth have the final word.
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6: Hi, it's Rachel from Sunderland Community Church. Yesterday, I handed my daughter a big colouring book to take to the table. She got frustrated carrying it because she had some pens in her hands as well, and so she couldn't quite grab the size of the book properly. She soon worked out that she needed to empty her hands first before she could pick up the colouring book I was trying to give her. It's hard to properly receive the good things God has for us when our hands are holding tightly to something else. When we focus on the small things that seem important to us, we forget that God has got so much to give us. The things we're holding on to are important, but there are times that we need to let go so that our open hands can be ready to receive from him. We might even be called to give those things away to others, but in that we can be sure that God has got something good in store for us. Proverbs 11, 24 and 25 says, "A generous person will prosper. Whoever refreshes others will be refreshed." Let's remember to go and open our hands to receive from him.

classic there from Robin Marg with Revival here on UCB2. And it is just after 12:30, which means it's time for a little bit of a Bible quiz. You know, when I first saw this, I don't know why my head went to Genesis. So all I can say is that it's not Genesis. Okay, I don't know why, because it makes sense now. I was like, why did I think that was in Genesis? Anyway, that is not an answer. So it's a little bit of a clue there. But this is your question for this Friday. Which gospel, see, I don't know why my head went to Genesis, which gospel begins with, in the beginning was the Word? So was it A, Matthew, was it B, John, or was it C, Luke? What I can tell you is that it's not Genesis, okay? So which gospel begins with, in the beginning was the Word? Was it A, Matthew, was it B, John, or was it C, Luke? Let's see if you can do better than what I did. I don't know why my brain went there. It was a bit of a brain sort of bleh moment. But anyway, I'm sure you can do better than me. I'll be revealing the answer to you in two songs' time. Yes, I'm going to start with a brand new song from Tori Kelly. This is The Name of Jesus.

So, which gospel begins with the words, "In the beginning was the Word"? Which gospel begins with, "In the beginning was the Word"? Is it A, Matthew? Is it B, John? Or is it C, Luke? Well, yes, the answer is John. You can find it in John 1, verse 1. Yes, it says, "In the beginning was the Word." John literally introduces Jesus as the eternal Word, who is God. So there you go. I hope you've enjoyed the Bible quiz this week. And I'm not sure if I'm back with you next week. We'll find out, okay? I won't find out till later on because we're on a bit of a shift pattern, me and Lydia are at the moment. Yeah, that's the thing with summer holidays. Everybody's all over the place, aren't they? So if I am with you next week, guarantee I will be bringing you another Bible quiz.

0: Yes, we are immersed in all things football at the moment, aren't we? And if you like to mix faith and football together, well, then I've got a podcast for you, okay? It's called Big Man Up Top. Two good friends of mine, Ed and Joe, they work here at UCB, and it's a fantastic podcast where, you know, we can talk all about all things football and see where our Christian faith fits into all that. So, listen, I'm going to be honest, and they know this, I'm not a huge football fan. I couldn't even name some of the players. I'm that bad. I literally am that bad. But I don't speak for everyone. So if you are a football fan, okay, this is a great faith and football podcast for you. 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
2: 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It's a story of faith in action, of lives changed, of ordinary people stepping forward even when the path wasn't clear. But this is not just a story about the past. It's a reminder that God is still at work today, still speaking, still moving, and still inviting people to play their part. 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
3: Hi everyone, my name is Favour Morabong from the Godly Man podcast. When we are right with God, He gives us the grace to do incredible things. Samson was a man filled up with the Spirit of God and grace in a time when the judges ruled Israel. God's Spirit in his life was evident through Samson's strength, but he had a weakness which led him to his demise. We all have sins and habits that we are more prone to. Like Paul said in Hebrews 12, let us strip off every weight that slows us down, especially the sin that so easily trips us up. And let us run with endurance the race that God has set before us. God has given each of us an incredible destiny. There is so much greatness embedded within you. That is why we must cut off everything that could come in between God's wonderful plans for our lives.

The news at 1 o'clock this morning is coming up very, very soon. And after that, in about 15 minutes' time, we'll be delving into our teaching called Underneath the Surface. So stick with us here on your early morning show on USB2.

0: 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This is UCB2.
1: From the Sky News Centre at 1, Sir Keir Starmer says he'll be walking out of Downing Street with pride.